0: Thank you.
1: Okay, hi. Good morning, everyone.
0: Hi.
1: Okay, for me, it's about practice. Okay, for me, I can do it after class for practice about speaking or reading. So in class, after I

0: ีความสุข
1: Okay, great. So we're running short on time, but I think we're going to make it through anyway. I wanted to take a quick look at interpersonal intelligence, and then I'm going to direct you to a page from the text that you all have on your booklets. Interpersonal intelligence is one of the 8 intelligences, one of the original 7 that Howard Gardner came up with, and it's oftentimes compared with intrapersonal intelligence. So intrapersonal is knowledge of self. I understand myself. I'm reflective. I maybe keep a journal. Interpersonal is related to other people, how I relate to others. And if you look at page 10, I believe it is, in your initial booklet, you can find the short description of interpersonal intelligence. On some level, it might be a very obvious intelligence in educational settings. Unless you are studying all by yourself, alone in your room, most learning happens in an interpersonal environment. There are other people sitting around us, just as today you are sitting in a space with other people. Most of you are sharing a table with another person. So already the environment is interpersonal. But sometimes we as teachers don't make use of that. Sometimes we might have the students sitting right beside each other, but they only talk to us. We don't ask them to turn and talk to each other. So when we begin to think about interpersonal intelligence, we're thinking, how do we use the fact that students are social creatures? We relate. We're all social creatures. We relate to other people. It's a very unusual person. There are some in the world, but it's an unusual person who wants to be alone all the time. Not very normal. So classrooms lend themselves to interpersonal intelligence. Cooperative learning is a classic example, and we have talked a lot about it. We've talked about projects here, but anytime you can bring students together to do something, you're tapping into their interpersonal intelligence. Right, so we're not going to do this next activity because we don't have quite enough time. I'm just going to let John do a little synopsis, and then we're going to actually go to the text.
0: Okay. เนื่องจากเวลาเรามีไม่มากนะคะประเด็นสรุปสั้นๆในตอนนี้ก็คือเราจะทำกิจกรรมที่เน้นเรื่องของmultiple intelligence ในด้าน interpersonal 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
1: So here's the task, and you're going to do this because you are seated with a partner, and if you're all alone at a table, maybe you can join a group of 2. So if you look in your notebook, there are a series of sections from textbooks near the end of session 1 on page 28 from My World 5. That's the page you're going to look for. It's one page from a text, and it's an activity that's called Number the Story in Order. Now, your task, that's a fairly common activity. It's actually a verbal intelligence activity because you have to think of, and kind of logical activity. But I want you to look at this activity and with your partner, figure out how could you incorporate some interpersonal intelligence into this activity. So

0: Now, just here, I am looking at a number. You've got to guess it.
1: Four.
0: Too small.
1: 10.
0: Too small?
2: 99.
0: Too big.
3: It may look like this group of pupils are getting some extra maths tutoring, but actually they're part of an experiment focusing on how lessons get planned and then taught here at Swain Park School.
0: 26.7 is too small.
1: 26.9.
0: Good, 26.9. Well done. Who feels, yeah, I think I'm going to be able to teach some of this.
1: Yeah.
0: So you're keen to teach?
1: Yeah.
4: There's always been a strong tradition at Swain Park of including pupils in the teaching and learning process. And one of our most innovative practices recently has been to include pupils actively in the lesson planning process. That ties in perfectly with our ethos at the school and also supports our work on staff development and the personalised learning agenda. And the benefits have been significant already for all of those involved. For our staff, I think it gives them a fresh perspective on lesson planning, and I think that fresh input is really useful.
0: I have a number written down here with 6 decimal places.
3: Sally Pemberton is taking these mixed ability Year 9 pupils through a lesson on decimal places. They will be planning, then delivering their own version of this lesson to their fellow classmates.
0: 20 and 30.
1: 25.
0: 25 is too small. When you sit down to plan a lesson, you know where you want to get the pupils, but it can be a really lovely task. It doesn't reflect learning, really. I mean, learning is a very dynamic process. It's not a straight line. It's a journey, and lots of, learning is different for everybody. And I think it's much easier to plan when you've got a context.
5: Where are we up to? You haven't got much written down there, Kim. Is it going a bit quick?
1: Yeah.
5: Okay. Because what's happening, I think, is, and you need to remember this for tomorrow, when you're planning the lesson for tomorrow, remember how you feel now, because some people will feel like that tomorrow. What resources could I have given you that would have made it easier?
1: Gridded paper.
0: Gridded paper.
1: Yeah.
0: So, because this is what I want you to think about. So you'd have found it easier using this.
6: Instead of we'd done a timeline instead of a row.
0: So you like the idea of a line?
6: Yeah, timeline.
0: Horizontal
6: looks
0: line?
6: Better.
1: We also had the idea of line, but we had the idea of cards as well, so you can also make games. So. Yeah. You have fun while you're learning.
0: Right.
6: So you make it enjoyable, make it easy for them, get into it.
0: Right.
6: Then they might start mucking around.
7: And you could always write a number on a card and just put it on their head.
0: Yeah. So you've got the number on your head and you don't know what it is, but everyone else does know.
7: You try and guess what you do.
0: Let's try that. That's a great idea. That's super.
8: Do you think I could have changed anything when I was explaining it?
1: No, that's pretty clear. They discovered it for themselves.
0: Yeah, that's right. I think I confused her at one point, and I need to go back to that, and I need to check that. The benefits we've seen in terms of the growth in their understanding, because they have to really engage with the topic quite deeply, because they know they're going to have to explain it to somebody else, so not just understand it and answer a question, but understand it much better than that, and they want to.
9: What were your opinions of the role play lesson we did, where you had to come up, you had preparation time, and then you had to come up and do your role play?
10: I think that was really good. Yeah, that worked. That more people were having more fun because they're trying to act it out at the same time.
11: Yeah, because it's a role play, so you get to see what actually happens in real life.
3: NQT Rebecca Collins is getting input for her planning of a genetic ethics lesson from these mixed ability Year 10 pupils.
9: Do you think the role play rather than a debate, or do you think a more formal debate?
12: Role play.
11: Because you get information in, but you also get to perform it to the class and take time to prepare.
9: Right.
11: But if you mix confident people and some shy people together, it might work better. I think we do need to mix a bit because we're in Year 10, we've just come into different bands now, and I don't know many people in there.
10: I don't know many people in the class.
11: No.
10: Right. So if you mix us with people we don't know, we might
6: get to know them.
11: Yeah.
6: And then work.
11: And be able to work well.
9: Are we going to give the same questions to each group? How are we actually going to run it? How are they going to present it so that you will learn something when they come up to show their case?
6: Instead of different questions, and then we can discuss them all at the end.
11: Take notes or something. Or evaluate after they've done their role play.
9: Are you saying that to motivate them to do it well? Or are you saying that because you enjoy evaluating each other's work? Where does that come from?
11: You can understand like what they're talking about.
10: Yeah, because you don't want to sit there thinking, well, that was a waste of time watching that group because I didn't get anything out of it.
9: What have you got for the evaluation? So easy to understand.
11: Did they use scientific facts? Were all the facts correct sort of thing? Was it well presented?
10: Was their opinion clear as well?
11: Yeah.
9: Did you realise so much was involved in planning your lessons? And this is what this is what we do as teachers.
11: No, because I wanted to be a teacher and I didn't know that we had to do all this work. You just come in and talk what you already know.
9: And just to let you know now, from what you've done, I will probably spend another 2 hours preparation time for this lesson.
0: Working with pupils is really enabling teachers to revisit their planning, you know, come outside the box a little bit, really improve their planning. And, you know, I think that's having a knock-on right across the curriculum. And as we do more of it, I think teachers are engaging far more deeply with how we're going to enable every pupil in our lessons to really move from A to B and make those jumps.
9: 3, 4, 5, 6.
11: Who wants to be the medical researcher?
2: I'll be the family.
11: But who else is the family?
9: Really looking at debate, discussion. So it's about to bring up the ideas of controversy. You don't have to have a right answer.
2: I believe in the right treatment and the right... and that millions of people will be free of horrible diseases.
11: Yeah.
12: I think everyone was pretty shy at first, but then a little bit towards the end they started getting a bit more confident.
13: And answering all the questions.
12: Yeah. Your group was really confident.
13: Yeah.
12: You and your acting skills.
14: You alright, love?
15: Where have you been?
16: Down the pub again.
15: Right, that's it. I'm calling up the specialist.
17: I'm afraid, judging from the test, that you're going to have a new liver. The waiting list is very long, but in the future we are hoping to use bone marrow to match stem cells to help repair the liver.
0: You want to make your lessons relevant to children. You know, that's part of learning, is attaching things to your own frameworks that you've got at the moment. You can see where they're coming from, what are the current issues that are, you know, what's bothering them at the moment, how is it bothering them. And so your lessons can become much more accessible to the rest of the class by including children in that planning process.
18: Stem cells from the baby's umbilical cord could help me by... Yeah, it could help me by the stem cells turning into nerve cells, which can repair my spine and cure my disability.
19: All right, take the cells.
20: Thank you.
21: Hands up who thought group one, that was the minister and leukemia. Hands up for group one was the most informative. Okay, the alcoholic and medical researcher, so the liver, okay, and cords, donating cords. Well done, group two. They'll be sweeties next lesson.
22: I think it went quite well, but I don't know. I thought it would be better than that.
23: We missed out the ending, didn't we?
22: Yeah.
23: Because we ran out of time. We didn't get to do the closing part. But I think the role play went really well.
22: Yeah.
24: Thought I'd take the opportunity of bringing staff together, really, just to talk about different aspects of planning with pupils.
3: Deputy Head Andy Samways leads a cross-department meeting on whether these new approaches to planning could work throughout the school.
9: Yesterday we got together with a group of four pupils from 10T2 and we planned the lesson for today, and then I've delivered the lesson this morning. I really enjoyed the process and I think the pupils did as well. I haven't had a chance to speak to them individually, but the lesson seemed to go fine.
25: The lesson that the kids developed themselves really did focus on how they learn best.
24: What did you see coming out of those pupils in terms of what else other than the learning they got from that lesson?
9: They learn how to manage the lesson and organise themselves, and they then had the end point in mind. They do like having the plenary, which I know we go on and on and on about, but it became not so much in the planning, but at the end, two of the people said, we ran out of time for the plenary, we ran out of time for the end, and they both said, we wish we could have had the ending in. And it was just, for me, that was a really strong message.
8: It's interesting, because I was doing some planning with some pupils yesterday, and It didn't go where I thought it would, which you know, I thought, oh, I know where they'll take this. I mean, these pupils are actually planning a lesson to deliver to a small group. You know, they came up with some ideas that I would never have thought of at all.
24: Did they see that as their own personalisation of it then?
8: Yeah,
24: would
8: I think
24: they have understood
8: so.
24: That?
8: Probably not that word.
24: No.
8: But certainly, you know, where they wanted to take it and the sorts of ideas they had, I mean, I've been teaching quite a while, and I thought, I've seen all of these things, but actually they were coming up with fresh stuff.
24: Mm. Mm. Now, if we're finding that, NQTs or graduate trainees, they've just come into the classroom, we need to be, I suppose, be thinking about how we share that with them.
8: As an NQT, you know, it's been useful, for
9: absolutely.
8: You.
9: As I said, that our moment of the confirmation coming back from the pupils, of you're asking them in a very safe environment, evaluate my lessons for me in front of me, please. Yes. Because and they're giving you back great feedback about your own lessons of what you've already delivered.
8: I think we could actually develop it more in geography. I didn't actually even plan the lesson. They did the resources and everything.
24: So they were planning for the lesson for
8: the next lesson. And when they started to deliver it, they didn't like being interrupted.
4: They're quiet then because they listen.
8: And
4: they feel responsible as well for listening when the other people are talking.
24: Yeah. So they took on that responsibility.
4: Yeah.
24: You're getting a win out of it, the pupils are getting a win out of it. So hopefully, and there's a school, we'll hopefully get a win because the pupils are wanting to actually engage even more in their learning.
4: Yeah.
24: Smashing.
8: Okay. Now, your teachers have been working immensely hard to plan a lesson that is exciting, interesting, and, let me say it, very challenging. Okay, so I hope you've got your thinking hats on.
5: So I'm going to think of a number. So it's between 0 and 10.
7: Is it above 5?
5: Yes, it is. So what do you do if it's above 5?
7: You will cross out all the numbers below 5 on the line.
13: The numbers out. Last night I really looked at what we was doing yesterday and worked out what we had to do so I could teach them, because if I didn't know what I was doing then they wouldn't learn either.
7: Is it 15?
16: Mr. Yasmin, stick that on your head. On your head without looking at it.
20: I did think the activities that I planned were right. I added a few on because a few of my group were smarter.
26: If you had to round it, what would that be? Because if that's 6,
7: you'd probably say a number like 5.65.
20: Yeah. Right. At first, they all didn't understand, which I think was quite good, because towards the end, they all started to get a grip on the subject, and I felt really proud of myself.
26: 6.78. And one person was struggling, so Billy helped him, and I played with the other group, so they didn't get bored and stand there.
8: I just want to stop us now to make sure, you know, I want to see where we're all up to. So I have got a number written down here. It's got an element of risk in it, and we have to manage it very carefully and check that the understanding is being transferred. Although there is that risk, I think it's paying off really well because, you know, what's coming back is the children are enjoying it. They are getting a much richer experience. There's a real enthusiasm to learn from your own peers. That's something we want to continue. So it's either 3.4 or 3.5. How are you going to tell me which one it is? What question are you going to ask now? James?
27: Would you say 3.45?
8: That is too small. You think we've got enough information, Dan?
28: 3.5,
8: yes, to one decimal place.
29: It was good because we got a chance to experiment with learning and teaching rather than just learning and then copying it into books. So it was much
30: better. I think we all have a bit more respect for teachers and all the effort they put in to the work, I think.
31: Yeah. Because it's quite difficult organising it all.

Hi, I'm Miranda Krestovnikov and this is They Didn't Teach Me That. I've been contacted by a new teacher who's in desperate need of some advice on her big problem, time management. I've got their plea for help on this MP4 player and I'm going to play it to some experts. Let's see if they can help.

0: I'm on my way to meet my first expert, but in the meantime, take a look at the message I received.
1: Hi there, my name's Vicky Anion. I'm in desperate need of some help. Unfortunately, I'm finding my time management really tricky. I seem to get up in the morning at 6 and I'm still working at 9 o'clock at night. What on earth am I doing wrong? I try to have a social life, but at the same time, I know that I need to spend more time planning my lessons and then marking the work from the lesson. As I'm getting married in July, I really need some time to try and plan my wedding, as well as hopefully keeping my boyfriend without him running away with Kylie Minogue. Please, please, can someone help me?
0: Well, as my first port of call, I'm on my way to Deepest, Lancashire to meet a head teacher called Ian Holland. Now, he's renowned for walking around the school at 5 o'clock and shooing his staff off home to make sure that they maintain a good life outside school. I reckon he's going to be great for some tips on time management. Hi, Ian.
2: Miranda, lovely to meet you. Welcome to Aldergrange Community and Technology School.
0: Thanks for sparing the time to meet with me.
2: No worries. I'm on a bit of a tight schedule today. Are you okay if we walk and talk
0: Absolutely.
2: At the same time?
0: Absolutely, lead on.
2: Okay, okay.
0: Now, I'm actually here to get some specific tips on time management for a teacher. You've won an award for helping your staff get a better work-life balance. What sort of things have you done to help that?
3: We spent a fair bit of time and money redesigning what was the staff room, which is now the staff lounge.
2: So, come on in, Miranda.
0: This is great.
3: So as I was saying, when we were trying to find a way of making the life of the staff easier, one of the things that we wanted to do was use a windfall that we had in order to make a staff lounge, and this is what we did.
0: And just going back to our teacher Vicky, she's spending 13 hours a day doing her work and marking. And what key advice can you give her to sort of prioritise and cut down on that workload?
3: The way I get through a day is to organise my day into a whole series of slots with the intention of hitting one particular thing or a series of things inside each slot. Anything I don't get done gets left, and I focus on the important stuff rather than what's urgent.
0: And any tips for Vicky to achieve a better work-life balance?
3: It's important that she gets plenty of sleep, right? It's such a demanding job that the only way of keeping your head above water is to be rested, so plenty of sleep is vital. Secondly, lots of exercise as well to keep everything, you know, working well.
0: And what about some really concrete tips for reducing the time that she spends planning the lessons and also marking?
3: The first one is not to be too ambitious about what she covers in any given lesson. That she focuses on a particular and small number of outcomes linked to a wider grammar study. I still strongly believe in the idea of the diamond-shaped lesson. In other words, a very sharp focus, building on the prior learning, identifying what's coming next, developing it, and then drawing it to a conclusion, forming a unified whole, and then setting the ground for the next lesson along. In terms of marking, which is something that tends to crucify a lot of young teachers, I think, there is often the temptation to feel that they've got to mark every single piece of work and mark it so thoroughly that they're marking every single dimension of the task that's being looked at, and it is seldom necessary to do that.
0: What an inspirational chap, and I think the key thing I can take back to Vicky is to work smarter, not just harder. My next stop isn't very far from here. As every mother would tell you, the ultimate time manager's challenge is to juggle a busy life and look after children, and the next person I'm going to meet has got 7. People say, who would play you in a movie of your life? Well, the woman I'm going to see is in the strange position of having already seen her life acted out on screen when Helena Bonham Carter played her in a TV drama called The Magnificent Seven, and her name is Jackie Jackson. Hi, Jackie. Hi, Miranda. Hi there. I'm here specifically on behalf of a teacher called Vicky who wants to work out how she can cope with a huge amount of work outside the classroom. I want some concrete advice from you about how you fit so much into your life.
4: The first thing to do is to take time out and that suspend.
0: How do you take time out if you've got seven kids though and you've got to look after, you've got so many things
5: my
0: to do?
5: My time out is different to anybody else's time out. I've got some lavender in the bathroom. I go and smell a bit of lavender and I hold a few twinkly stones and take a few deep breaths and think, right, start again. Shush, I'm busy. Most important thing about managing your time is to know what kind of person you are and how you function best. I'm the kind of person that if I'm decorating, I paint a skirting board in one room and then I paint a ceiling in another room and then I go and put wallpaper in another room, and it's always because ongoing, you know, that's the way I function. But I'm aware of that, and I think that's the most important thing, that if you try and set yourself tasks that are out of your own character, then you get in this big panic and it all becomes quite impossible.
0: So identifying what sort of person you are and then just setting yourself realistic goals within
5: I think so, yeah.
0: And how do you manage to prioritise? How do you work out what tasks are the most important?
5: Well, the first thing is, if you're a teacher and you had a load of marking, if it was a deadline, an absolute deadline, then it's very much a case of clearing the decks and doing what you have to do. It's just a case of doing it in manageable bits. And you find that little bit of chunk of time, you work better within those 2 hours you've allocated than if you spent 10 hours doing it.
0: Jackie, it's fantastic advice. Thank you very, very much. You carry on with dinner, and it's been really nice to meet you and the family.
5: Nice.
0: Good luck.
5: To meet you too. Bye-bye.
0: Meeting Jackie's been really useful, but now I'm off to London to meet a lady called Hazel Bennett to see what she can recommend that Vicky does. Hazel has had 30 years teaching experience and also written a book about what they didn't teach you at teacher training college. I think she's got some useful advice for us.

0: I seem to get up in the morning at 6 and I'm still working at 9 o'clock at night. What on earth am I doing wrong?
1: Right.
2: So initial reactions about what Vicky's saying.
1: Well, this is something that often happens NQTs in the first year. The regime that Ave is taking is not sustainable. There aren't enough hours in the day to spend an hour planning and an hour marking for every lesson. What Vicky has got to do is have a cut-off point in the day.
2: So how does a teacher fit all their work into this time if they've got to have this cut-off point?
1: She's got to prioritise. She's got to make sure she gets the plans in on time to the head so that he won't chase her up. If she finds she's got too many jobs to do, one thing is to write down two lists, one that's absolutely necessary to be done today and one that isn't, and keep with the first list, get those done.
2: And is this a common problem for all first-time teachers, that they feel completely snowed under with the amount of work they've got to do?
1: Yes, it is. The first year of teaching is probably your most difficult year ever. It's a very steep learning curve.
2: And what advice would you give to teachers who feel like it's just too much and they just want to give it all up?
1: The next year is much easier because you know the ropes, you feel more confident, and you don't have to worry about passing your induction year anymore.
2: And any more sort of general or practical tips?
1: Use commercially produced worksheets. Don't waste your own time. People have been paid to produce these, use them. Secondly, plan on the computer. When you superimpose one week's plan on top of a previous week's plan, there'll be things that'll stay the same each week. Also, she's got to ask for last year's plans. It's silly to reinvent the wheel. If she's working in a year group with other teachers, she's got to make sure she's got a good working relationship with them. They get together, split up the planning among them, share the worksheets, and generally help each other. That cuts it down.
2: So working as a group is really important.
1: Teamwork is paramount for all areas of teaching.
2: And what about tips and advice for Vicky to actually get more control of her time and her life?
1: Well, if you've got a home to run, if you've got a family, do get in a cleaning lady at home. If you're doing a full-time job, you can't possibly do two jobs. Also, mark on the train. That saves you time.
2: And what about any resources that are available to teachers to help them with time management?
1: There's so many websites like Primary Resources and Top Marks. These are so time saving.
2: Brilliant. Hazel, that's been fantastic and some great tips on time management. Thank you very much.
1: You're welcome.
2: Well, having got lots of tips on time management for Vicky, I've run out of time myself before I've got to meet her, so better get my skates on.

Well, this is it, my last stop off. This is Vicky's school in Northamptonshire. I've squeezed all that advice and information for her onto this, and she should be waiting to see it all inside. Well, Vicky takes a look at that, and the kids are in the hall doing PE.

0: next door. Let's just remind ourselves of the advice that I've gathered for her. First, Ian Holland told me that it was about working smarter, not harder. So Vicky should make sure she prioritises what's important, not what's urgent. He said she shouldn't be marking everything, nor should she be over-ambitious in her lesson plans. He also said that without plenty of sleep and exercise, Vicky's working time won't be spent effectively. Jackie Jackson stressed the importance of finding something that allows you to take time out and de-stress. She said that Vicky should recognise her own character type and work to it, not in spite of it. And that we should always remember that no one does their best work in a panic. Even if you're up against it, it's best to calm down before you approach an important task. Finally, Hazel Bennett told me that Vicky could be saving time by not repeating work that others have already done. Use commercially produced worksheets and last year's lesson plans, for example. She said it was important to always prioritise and establish a cut-off point. And she left Vicky with the encouraging that the second year is always easier than the first. Vicky's just about finished. Let's see what she made of the advice. So Vicky, you're working a 13-hour day and you're trying to plan your wedding. Now, was there any advice in there that's going to be useful in this situation?
1: Yes, lots of things. It's been really helpful, actually. Thank you so much.
0: Both Ian and Hazel said that it was important that you didn't feel like you had to mark everything. Is that something you've been doing?
1: It is, yes. I've been writing comments, long comments, in every child's book. And sometimes, yes, it does get a bit too much.
0: And Hazel Bennett talked about the importance of using commercially produced worksheets. Again, is that something that you could perhaps take on board now?
1: Definitely. Having just seen the video, I think that's a really good idea. And I won't be as ashamed in the future to actually use them.
0: Now, it was fascinating for me interviewing Jackie Jackson with her seven children running around all over the place and what a mad life that she had. But she was stressing the importance of having this me time. Is there any way that you can find the time in the day just to take time out and de-stress?
1: I will definitely try. If she can find the time with seven children, then I can find the time.
0: Great. Ian Holland, the head teacher, goes around his school at 5 o'clock and throws all the staff out and makes them go home. Now, is that something you'd like to see in this school?
1: That would be really good. But the school gets locked at 5:30, so we're nearly there, I think.
0: Now, when I go, are you going to be marking books or are you going to go and take a hot bath and relax?
1: Unfortunately, I'm going to be marking books.
0: Well, I better let you get on with it. Really good luck with the wedding.
1: Thank you very much indeed.
0: Lovely to meet you.
1: Thank you. Take care.
0: Hopefully Vicky is now better equipped to manage her time. If you want to watch this programme on your own MP4 player, you'll be able to download it as a podcast at the end of the series from the Teachers TV website. But if you can't wait until then, don't forget you can now watch and download the programme via broadband. Next time I'll be sorting out the problems of another new teacher, but until then, goodbye.

Worth the Trip features a wide variety of out-of-school activities and offers practical advice on how to organise and get the best out-of-school trips. Coming up, South Bromsgrove School Orchestra prepares for a musical tour of Italy led by teacher cum conductor Chris Cobbin. And we join a group of 29 geography teachers on a familiarisation trip to Iceland. Chris Cobbin has been teaching music at South Bromsgrove School for 15 years, and today he's preparing for a concert tour with his school orchestra organised by Raeburn Tours. After careful planning and preparation, the 20 pupils, 3 teachers and 1 coach driver are ready to endure over 1,000 miles to reach their destination, Italy.

The coach journey is said to take approximately 26 hours, taking in the sights of France and Switzerland along the way.

0: Most of it was fine. One or two traffic jams, which meant that we actually arrived here about 3 or 4 hours late. The sort of knock-on effect of arriving late means that we're not going to have a rehearsal tomorrow. The rehearsal at the school went fine. We're pretty sure we've got everything, so we're just going to say we won't do that rehearsal. They can have that time to explore.
1: My role in South Bromsgrove High School is second in music. It's my third year, and this is my second trip like this with the school. In terms of the actual trip, I've been doing more rehearsing the actual groups for the trip. I haven't done so much of the administration and the paperwork and all that kind of thing. It's been mainly getting the kids ready to take them on tour. I've learned it's a great way to get to know the kids, and also I think it's a great way for the kids to get to know you, because you're able to let them see a different side of your character, which isn't possible within the classroom environment. And so I've enjoyed it in that respect, and I think the kids enjoy that as well.
0: We need to see all of you at breakfast so we know everything's okay, but also we'll give you a map of the town.
2: The group is staying at Montecatini Terme, a tranquil, wealthy spa town which lies at the foot of the Pistoian Mountains, just 29 miles from Florence.
0: Now we're off to Montecatini Alto, which will be a funicular railway up to a medieval town on the top of the hill, which overlooks the main town. And we're taking our lunch up there, going to eat lunch, and then come down and get ready for the concert. The cost of these trips are sort of factored into the main cost that we give to the students. In the initial form that goes out, they're told exactly what is paid for in the trip and what we add on top, which in this case is about £40. The main part of the fun is coming up and down in the funicular railway. It takes about 15 minutes each way. At the top, fantastic views of the lower town, and the kids have taken lots of photographs of that. And then we're on our way down now and going to get ready for the concert. So basically, when we get to the hotel, up, get changed, and straight back down, okay? And we'll meet in the foyer as soon as you're ready.
2: The first concert is due to start at 3 p.m. and the nerves are starting to set in as the pupils will finally put their main rehearsals into practice. Tonight, they're performing for a group of local people with learning difficulties.
0: When they're playing in rehearsal, and it doesn't matter where we are, we often I will just tell them to carry on, and I'll disappear down to the back of the hall just to see what the acoustics are like. Can we hear the drums? Are they too loud? Can we hear the flutes, etc.? Good morning, Mr. Potter. It's a traditional Caribbean folk song. We use these sort of rounds with the choir because it's fairly easy to put together, and yet the outcome is quite effective. Sonata in F, Opus Number 1 by Handel, is a nice piece that we put into the concert as a contrast to the other things. It's a solo. It was great to see them clapping and dancing and enjoying it. We tell the students to be prepared of noises. Anything goes. They can do whatever they like as long as they're enjoying it.
1: Now, the choir and the orchestra were very good, and most of the solo items. It was the kind of group items at the back at the end that just got a bit confused, but that happens, you know. I think the audience were really great. It was quite moving, actually, at one point when people were just getting into it, and that's so nice. You know, I mean, music is international language, as they say, so it was quite nice to see that in effect. I like Mr. Potter because it's quite a simple song, really, but it's quite effective when it gets together, and actually you can do it in more parts than we did. We did it in three groups, so you can do it in like six, so it gets quite complicated when it gets going.
0: I was very pleased with how that went. I felt very proud of the students, particularly pulling that music together with the few rehearsals that we've had, but also the new experiences for them, coming down, shaking hands, not being afraid of that, which they did, and they got into enjoying that experience, which was great. What we've seen is people bonding together.
3: All right, let's bring this back in order, thank you.
0: As a teacher, it's great because the students get to see us in a completely different light. The,

0: we're different people from in the classroom, and we build up a very good rapport with the students. After 2 years of preparation with paperwork and passing things through governors, etc., and the small problems along the way and solving those problems, as a teacher it makes it all sort of worthwhile when you get here, and it all comes together. It's a real worthwhile experience both for the kids and for me.
1: Here are some other music trips on offer around the country. The Bridgewater Hall in Manchester offers a wide range of projects, programmes and activities led by respected national and local artists, musicians and craftspeople. NST Music Tours, based in Blackpool, organises concert and performance tours for choirs, orchestras and bands to destinations in Europe and worldwide. They have an externally verified safety management system. The Confetti School of Recording and Technology in Nottingham offers training in music technology and sound engineering. Students take part in a programme that covers all the basic concepts of sound recording. The Education Department at the Royal Opera House in London offers pupils the chance to develop their creative and artistic skills and to increase knowledge of opera and ballet. St George's in Bristol is a concert hall and recording studio. It offers a series of educational events throughout the year for primary and secondary schools. It's not always possible to recce trips abroad, but some companies organise familiarisation trips. 29 geography teachers are visiting Iceland to experience its natural resources and decide whether it would be a worthwhile destination for their own classes.
2: We're here for 5 days and 4 nights, and we have with us 29 teachers from the UK. The first day we've called In Deep, because all of a sudden, from being in the wilds of Heathrow Airport, you're suddenly in this wonderful, weird environment of lava flows, volcanic craters and the like. We go first of all to the gorge, the Gowan, which is a great exhibition area by a geothermal power station, and then below ground we go into a fissure. There's great display panels to explain the glaciation and the volcanicity of Iceland. After having been to the gorge of Gowan, we can then transfer across to the Blue Lagoon. It's a great experience for youngsters to be in this very weird swimming pool in amongst the Ilachron, the evil lava. This mineral-rich blue water amongst the black lava is quite a spectacular sight.
1: Day two includes a flight across to Hymi on the Westman Islands. The islands are situated just off the south coast of Iceland, where the group will get the chance to walk around the rim of Eldfell Volcano. The flight lasts about 10 minutes and is by far the best way to view the impressive landscape.
3: It's quite unique, isn't it? The whole adventure of coming across on a small plane leads, sort of gives it some excitement, and then when you fly in between the peaks there and you see this little harbour and this little community nestled amongst all this sort of volcanic debris in a way, and just mind-blowing really, and I'm sure kids just couldn't fail to be inspired by that in some way.
1: The group meets Ruth, who has lived on the island all her life. She treats them to lava bread, which she has cooked under the ground.
4: I was putting down the bread this morning about 9 o'clock, and then I just cover it. It's only a few centimeters deep, and it takes 2.5 to 3 hours until it's ready. I never know. Sometimes it takes longer, sometimes less, so it's always a little bit excitement.
5: Lava bread, it just reminds me of my mother's treacle cake, treacle bread from Ireland, but it's not quite as sweet.
6: I think it's a fantastic location because it certainly brings home what we saw in the videos, that we all showed the kind of a Hymi eruption as our sort of classic volcano, and to actually see it and the lava flow and the harbour. So to actually take these rocks back, the kids are going to find them fascinating because they love the topic anyway, because it's so dramatic, there's so much life and death, and could they stop the eruption? So to actually see the kind of rocks that were there, and if they could come here and see the people and get the real kind of human story, it makes it so much more valuable than a boring textbook.
1: The teachers have the opportunity to take a scenic boat ride around the island.
7: First of all, we will introduce our partner, seven equipments we have here.
2: The boat trip can be all around the island, or it can be to the eastern side, the western side, depending on the sea conditions that particular day. You'll hear great stories about the folklore of the island, how they used to live beforehand. You'll hear tales of shipwrecks lying offshore as well, how people came ashore and were surviving. The boat then comes to a halt, and you wonder what's going on here as they cut the engines. But then the skipper, Hjalli, or Simi, will go down and then emerge with a trumpet or a saxophone, and they'll then use the great acoustics of the domed cave that's there to play you a lovely tune.

0: One of the big highlights, of course, of the day at the geyser area is seeing geyser itself blow its top.
1: I've heard it bubble and do that, whatever, in the past maybe two or three visits. Yes, I've certainly seen it getting more active.
2: Oh, wow, that was terrific. I've been thinking about bringing a group for a while, and I thought, well, here's an opportunity to go and explore and see firsthand what you can see and what you can do. And I thought it was a perfect opportunity to come and do a recce, so to speak, you know, and see what you could do. And also the other advantage is, as you're going around, you're thinking, well, you know, would the kids enjoy this? How could I adapt that? What would I do if I got students here? What else could we do? And I think it's been very useful.
3: The teachers visit Gullfoss, Iceland's most famous waterfall. Its various vantage points offer some spectacular views of the enormous glacial cascades.
4: I would definitely consider bringing students on a trip like this to Iceland. I think that it would be a very positive experience for them. They would get a lot out of it. It's very different to the sort of lesson that they might have back in school.
0: It's really important, I think, to have familiarisation trips for teachers, not only for their own professional development personally, but also to take back to their young students in the school their enthusiasm for the destination.
5: Everyone has been so good because it's been just like being back at university, back on field trip, people that you can talk to and get on with, and it's been really good. It's been a real positive experience.
3: More information about tours to Italy, Iceland and other destinations is available by contacting Raeburn Tours.

0: Stones may hurt my bones, but words can break my heart.
1: You little stinky girl.
2: What'd you just call her?
1: Stinky girl.
3: I was bullied. Yes, as a child.
2: Sorry. Stupid little girl.
4: In this program, we will look at how to spot the sometimes subtle and complex ways that girls bully girls.
5: I like your, what you got going?
4: We'll see how bullying has evolved in the age of the mobile phone and the internet.
6: So the bullying can occur out of school hours as well.
4: And show how those who bully can be overcome, not by authoritarian intervention, but by their peers taking control.
7: You actually need to go to the root of the problem, which is usually the bully, and speak to them about why they were bullying that person.
8: Hey, Chelsea, man, you are so rubbish, they're losing so badly. Push me, man.
4: Until fairly recently, bullying was seen as largely a boy thing. Fists flew in order to establish a recognised pecking order. But girls' bullying can be even more harmful, as director of bullying charity Michelle Elliott knows better than most.
9: In the past, we've thought that girls bullying other girls was just a rite of passage. It would just, you know, it was minor. We know now that the hurt that it causes the victim can be lifelong. And we ignore it at our peril.
4: 20 years ago, Val Beesig was perhaps the first educationalist to realise girl bullies can cause lifetime damage, with as many as 75% of women saying that they were bullied at school. Today she's visiting Princess May Primary to help the older children recognise different forms of bullying.
10: Give this person a name, a boy or a girl?
11: Frank.
10: Frank, okay, Frank. Here's Frank. Each one of you say something horrid to Frank.
12: Your brain's so small, it's the size of a peanut.
13: You look so ugly. When you were born, the doctor fainted.
10: When the doctor saw you fainted?
14: You're so dumb. You're skinny.
10: When people say nasty things to you, sometimes we say, it tears me apart. It rips me up.
4: For Val, it's girls bullying girls that requires special attention and understanding.
0: Girl bullying is more difficult for girls to cope with because a boy using his feet and fists and his physical prowess wants to show off his power in front of his friends. He may not know the boy, may not know the boy's name, he may go to a different school. As long as he can make a fool of the boy or show his dominance, that's fine. But girls, their rationale is very different, and it's usually within the friendship group, within the class, certainly within girls they know. And so it makes it very difficult for the target to get out of the bullying. They are trapped in the relationship that's already ongoing.
15: I think boys use more pushing and shoving, whereas like girls use like gossip and like, yeah, talking.
4: As young as six, girls have already noticed gender plays a part in the way bullies operate.
16: I think girls are different than boys because they don't really like do what boys do, because girls just really like say, I'm not your friend anymore.
17: Boys fight a lot, but girls don't. They just call each other names, and that's just picking on them.
4: Some Calverton pupils will move on to all-girls secondaries, and such schools occasionally can provide a bully with the perfect fodder. Walthamstow School for Girls head Rachel McFarlane recognises the dangers.
18: Boys are much better at forgiving and forgetting and moving on, and girls will very often get into a situation where there's been some name-calling or ill-feeling, and maybe somebody's tried to intervene to resolve it, but then it festers or it resurfaces, or a chance remark can cause an old score to quickly kind of come to the fore again.
19: The kind of bullying that we find ourselves dealing with is usually fairly low-key, thankfully. It usually is about name-calling.
20: You have the spreading of rumours, malicious gossip, which can really
6: affect a child's self-esteem. There is also the negative body language, the staring at one another, giving very hostile looks, again, which children can find very threatening.
4: There's no doubt that two of schoolgirl bullies' biggest weapons are rumour and gossip.
1: Oh, here comes Layla.
5: Do you know she's been eyeing up your boyfriend?
1: I know.
11: What are you talking about?
1: Why have you been with my boyfriend?
11: I haven't.
1: Yes, you have.
11: No, I haven't.
1: Why are you lying for?
11: Why would you believe that?
1: Because it's you. Can you believe her?
5: Do you know, she's such a slut. She's been with a science teacher as well.
1: Which one?
5: Mr. Smith.
1: No, she hasn't.
5: It's true.
1: Oh my God.
9: I think girls have been born with a rumour and gossip gene. The bullies use it to great advantage. And they start rumours about victims, they gossip about them. It's all untrue, but it all causes great pain to the victim.
18: Rumour is our worst enemy. And all of a sudden, from one small rumour, you end up with two army camps and they're ready to start a war.
16: It just makes me feel sad and lonely.
4: Believing that traditional anti-bullying methods are failing, schools are now turning to peer mentoring, and also to teaching pupils on the periphery how to stand up to bullies rather than be complicit bystanders.
20: It's better if pupils get involved because it's easier for them to relate. Like, I'm not saying that adults are never children, but they want children in our times with our sort of problems.
4: As a preventative exercise with Year 5 pupils at Calverton Primary, teaching mentor Nina Gill focuses on the perils of spreading rumours.
21: It's not always a good thing at all to listen to rumours, because rumours can actually be very upsetting for the person who the rumours are about. And that's one of the things that we're going to explore now. We're going to just look at what damage rumours might cause.
22: I think you shouldn't listen to rumours and whispering, because it can lead into bullying.
23: Rumours can make damage because they could hurt somebody's feelings, and then they might do something bad to themselves.
4: A dramatic visual way of illustrating the rapid and insidious spread of a rumour is illustrated by Val Bisag.
0: Now you can see the clear water. Now if one person in the class is nasty and says nasty things and leaves people out, and what do you think will happen? Just one little drop, that's it. What happens with just a little drop of paint? What happens?
24: The nastiness spreads around.
0: Can you see how just one little word here and there can really spoil the whole class?
15: You can't really stop it, because you can't stop other people from talking, but like, I try not to like get into it and like pass on the gossip.
4: In many primary and secondary schools, the classroom dynamic is being changed to stop bullying. Actress Becker Morden visits schools to encourage students to think about the different roles they can play when faced by bullying.
25: I want you to freeze as a character in a photograph, okay? And the character, don't think about it too hard. You are going to be cast as the victim when I clap my hands.
26: That's nice. Everyone's just going a little bit sunken.
25: Okay, keep moving around. This time, let's see what you think a bully looks like when I clap.
26: Use your eyes, keep the facial expressions, have a little look around at each other. Lovely. Keep moving again. Last one, keep that space filled.

0: And this time, I want to be able to look around the space when I freeze you and see if you're a witness, if you're a bystander. If you're a bystander, do you like what you're bystanding and seeing? And now give me a really, really clear picture. This is nice. It's a real mixture of contemplation, shock and awe, and some real enjoyment as well of what's going on.
1: There are lots of ways to address bullying. And the main way of bringing about change is to work with what we call the bystanders. And if you're standing watching, you are really helping the bully, you're aiding the bully, because the bully likes the audience.
2: To explain the role of the bystander, Becker encourages a group to form a tableau depicting a bullying incident, while the rest of the class is asked to decipher the scene.
3: I'm not quite sure, but they look like they're witnesses, but also the facial expressions help you to like see that they're quite upset about what's happening.
4: She seems to be enjoying it rather than being upset about it and not wanting to step in.
0: Yeah.
4: She's quite enjoying it.
0: Yes, I think you're right. We've got two different kinds of bystander there, haven't we? We've got our bystander who stands back because they're a bit anxious, don't know what to do, and we've got a bystander who's actually quite getting off on the whole thing. I want someone who will volunteer to direct the two bystanders there to change the scene.
5: The person that's a bit more kind of not sure about what's going on, she doesn't feel happy with it. I think she should be trying to walk a bit more forward, and then the other person pulling her back a bit more.
0: Would you mind trying that out for us, girls? So it looks definitely, it's a different story, isn't it? It's moved forward. Do we think there's still going to be a happy ending for the victim here, or is it still looking a bit bad?
5: One of them could like maybe actually like go to the victim and like try and like pull her back or push the bullies away.
0: Hey, that's great. And the other one just not get involved at all. I feel a lot less worried about the victim now. How about you guys?
6: I think what Becca was trying to do was to get people from a position of an outsider to empathise with different characters in the different scenarios, and to be able to think about, you know, what makes somebody bully and what makes somebody act as a bystander as opposed to a witness, as opposed to a bystander. And also just to think in a very upbeat way that bullying is not something that we just have to tolerate and accept, but very quickly and easily one can intervene to make the situation a positive one and to bring about a resolution. So I thought it was very interesting the way she asked the audience to take the role of director and just with a couple of concise instructions completely changed the atmosphere of the tableau.
2: Becker then asked the girls to write and perform a one-minute scene showing a bullying incident which ends in a positive outcome.
7: Oh, you have to be hiding.
8: Oh, you do the fighting scene. You do the fighting scene. Could you do Mr. Jackson?
7: Yeah.
8: You're in the
9: beat. So you do that.
7: Go on, check him.
9: We got to do it at the same time, not...
0: Can I give you one more minute? Will you be done? Is that okay? Be wrapped up? And you've got your positive outcome or some kind of witness intervention with you? Excellent, well done. Nice eyeshadow.
9: Thank you.
0: Lovely.
10: You little stinky girl.
11: What did you just call her?
10: Stinky girl.
11: She's my friend, you know, back off.
10: Oh, whatever.
11: Can you please leave her alone because she's not doing anything wrong to you? Can you just...
10: Shut up. Amy, let's go.
11: No. See, back off.
10: Oh, whatever.
6: I think the students will have been interested to have a drama session focused specifically on the issue of bullying. I think they'll have found those drama techniques really helpful as a way of getting them to empathise with people in all situations in a bullying scenario.
2: At Princess May Primary, head teacher Stephen Spooner thinks girls can be given the tools to combat bullying.
12: I think very often that the bullying can be resolved by the children themselves with the support of peers or the learning mentor.

With this in mind, Stephen has just set up a new peer mentoring scheme. As part of their training, a group of Year 6 peer mentors are reenacting an actual incident which has just occurred in the year below.

0: Oh.
1: In the room, in the meeting, we had the three bullies, the victim of the bullying, and we had two of our, what we call playground helpers. Okay, girls, I'd like to thank you for coming. Hopefully we'll be able to sort out the situation that's arisen between Kimberly, Janet and Tasnim and Dimit. So, would you like to start, Sylvia, please?
2: What has been happening to you these couple of days?
3: Well, they've been bullying me around and they're always calling me names and they never accept me in the gang and they never want me to play with them. It just makes me feel sad and lonely.
4: Okay, how do you feel about that?
5: Basically, everything she said there was a lie.
6: And it's true.
0: Typically, this scenario illustrates the ebb and flow of blame and blaming that can occur when girls are involved.
4: Do you guys feel like she gets you into trouble on purpose sometimes?
7: Yes.
4: What makes you feel that way?
7: Like when she stretches her legs out and we trip and we make lots of noise while the teacher's talking and she says it's our fault.
5: And she looks at us, that look, just stares at us for like a long time.
6: Just giving it to us.
2: And how does that make you feel?
7: Like, very upset.
6: And like just being stalked.
5: And weird and uncomfortable.
8: Girls fall out over name calling or perhaps, you know, someone's got something better than they have and instead of leaving it, they actually talk about it to other girls and that seems to be mainly what the reasons are.
0: Some educationalists think bullies shouldn't be made to shoulder all the blame. And the way forward is for both sides to adjust their behaviour.
2: Is there anything you'd like the girls not to do to you anymore?
3: Well, I would like them to stop calling me names and I would also like them to stop whispering about me.
4: Do you guys think that you guys will stop that?
7: Okay.
4: Girls, talk about the things that you'd like Omid to stop doing to you guys.
6: Stop putting our leg out.
5: Stop looking at us.
4: Do you agree not to stare at the girls?
1: Okay, girls, I want to thank you all for coming and I'll be following up with all of you in the next few weeks just to see if we've kept to our agreements. I think if children can understand where each other are coming from, then they're much more likely to be able to deal with each other in a more positive way, really.
0: While Princess May pupils have only had a peer mentoring scheme for 2 weeks, Acland Burley Secondary School pioneered peer mentoring 20 years ago. Its ABC, or anti-bullying campaigns, continue to be central to the school's ethos, and a strong emphasis is put on peer mentoring training.
9: It's part of the role to look around, to see what's happening, and to not interfere, but to take part in what's going on and try and sort out, in a solution-focused way, issues in the playground or other issues that are referred to them.
0: A group of Year 8 and 9 peer mentors devise an imaginary scenario to think how they might handle a real-life case of bullying.
10: What are you doing on Saturday then?
11: I'm going shopping with Poppy and Hattie and stuff, yeah.
10: Oh.
11: You know, you doing anything?
10: No.
11: Nothing.
12: Right. Hey, Betty.
11: Hi.
12: Hi, Betty.
11: Hi.
12: How are you?
11: You looking forward to Saturday?
12: It's going to be wicked.
11: Yeah.
10: I like your,
11: we got to go.
12: See you later.
11: See you later.
10: Oh, bye. Do you know what they were laughing at?
11: Stuff, you know. TV.
10: Yeah, sure.
11: Yeah.
12: Hey, Betty! You coming?
11: See you later.
10: Yeah, sure.
12: Come on.
10: Hey.
0: Two peer mentors have been watching the group ganging up on one girl, and they intervene.
6: But why did you say that?
12: But it's not always us. Everyone always thinks it's our fault. Everything we get blamed for. How do you think it's fair on us?
6: Well, it can't be that fair. Are you admitting to talking about her?
10: Yeah, but not to her face.
12: Yeah.
6: Yeah, but that's worse.
12: How's it worse? If we're not saying it to her face, then why is she going to get upset?
7: Why are they annoyed with you?
10: I don't know. Maybe I've done something.
7: I don't think you've done anything. Aren't they supposed to be your friends?
10: Yeah, I guess, but...
6: But if she finds out that you haven't said it to her face, that's going to make her feel worse about it, that you can't
12: So we go over to her face now and tell it all to her face. How do you think she's going to feel?
6: I'm going to feel bad, but at least you told it to her face.
9: Creating a peer support system in the school is about a sense of belonging, is about a sense of belonging to the community. And this is, to me, the magic of having peer support, because They enjoy doing it, they're contributing to the school, and it's very much part of inclusion. When we talk about inclusion, people talk about the needy children, those we need to help. But actually, this is part of inclusion because these are including the good kids doing stuff for their schools.
12: As a peer mentor, I think that quite a few people would think that it was our job to go toward the victim side, but I think sometimes in situations that can actually make it worse, and that you actually need to go to the root of the problem, which is usually the bully, and speak to them about why they were bullying that person, because often they're upset about something else, or they feel like they're feeling small, and they might be even being bullied by somebody else, so they feel they have to take their like aggression out on somebody else to make them feel like big and powerful.
0: Other schools are increasingly turning to peer mentoring as part of their armoury to defeat bullies.
13: We're developing a peer mentoring scheme with Year 10 students to work specifically with Year 7s and 8s. It's in its pilot stage at the moment, but it's something I'm really excited about because I think it will have a big impact on the students.
0: A girl bully can start at a very tender age, soon after the start of their formal education.
14: We've been able to identify issues of bullying in children as young as Year 2 children, where we find that children are usually bullied, girl-on-girl bullying, because there's some sort of social shortcoming that's been identified in a particular child. So, for example, a child might be perceived by others to be not pretty enough, or perhaps maybe too fat, or possibly even too skinny. And once this child has been identified as having a particular shortcoming, or perceived to have this particular shortcoming, it's not unusual for some children to deliberately form an exclusion group and to deliberately exclude this child from participating in games in the playground.
0: Knowing how early bullying behaviour can start, Nina Gill uses circle time to try to alert 6-year-old girls to the damage it can cause.
14: I've been working with the Year 2s, a small group of 6 children, to look at ways in which we care about ourselves and others around us, particularly in relation to protecting each other from forms of bullying. We looked at a miniature-sized heart, and the children thought about ways in which they looked after their own heart, and then they looked at ways in which they could look after other people's hearts and explored why somebody's heart might become hurt.
15: When someone's being bullied, you should quickly tell Miss, or you should stand up for them.
16: Don't hurt their feelings, or if somebody bullies them or picks on them, we can go up to them and stick up for them.
17: Tell the person who's hurting the child to not do it again.
18: When you go up to them, you ask them if they're all right, and then you care about them because their heart is special.
0: Ensuring that hearts are looked after is one role for school council members. Their proactive approach has helped Calverton win Primary School Council of the Year.
19: I do get most people coming up to me in my class saying I've been getting bullied, and they're a bit scared to tell the teacher just in case they get in trouble as well. So then I'll be able to take it to Miss Gill.
14: I will then take on board any important decisions that need to be made. They will be involved in the process, but if the process becomes very difficult and parents are involved, then it does become an issue for the learning mentor and senior management.
0: While hair pulling and name calling may always be part of the school playground, mobile phones and the internet are keeping bullies and their targets connected outside of school.
1: So there is the bullying occurring via mobile phones, text messaging, and through emails.
20: They're setting up websites about you. They are getting other people to set up false websites, and it is absolutely driving kids mad. In fact, it's driving them to the point of suicide. And we have had some suicides because of that kind of bullying.
21: Die, die.
0: A death threat, even as a joke, is no laughing matter, as a concerned older sister now knows firsthand. When her younger sister chatted school friends on the internet, it suddenly turned nasty.
22: She realised there was actually like kind of 4 or 5 girls behind the computer, the other side, all calling her names, all being, they're obviously all kind of egging each other on and so on. And it kind of, over the course of the conversation, it spiralled out of control, and that by the end of it they were saying that they were going to stab her outside school tomorrow. And so she went downstairs.

0: told my mum about it, and then we got a phone call. It was clearly and they asked for my sister, and it was clearly from one of the bullies pretending to be somebody else. So I took the phone off her and told them to leave us alone.
1: They'll take a girl who they decide as a group, usually this feral group of children, have decided that this girl is going to be the victim. So they will say she's ugly, they'll say she's a slag, they'll say that that her parents are having affairs with other people, they'll say that the child should be actually dead.
0: I think the girls that were bullying my sister wouldn't have said anything like that if it hadn't been on this medium.
2: And how about we'll get her after school.
0: If they'd been face to face, they wouldn't certainly never have got that far. But it's a bit like road rage or something that you're sort of removed from yourself as a human, and you don't have that relation with the other person. And I think that's probably why it never happened again, because actually face to face, they didn't feel that way for each other. It was just when they had a kind of computer in between them.
3: So once an incident of bullying by remote comes to light, what can be done about it?
4: Informing the parents so that parents are aware that phone calls or text messages are happening between the two children, and then bringing the parents in so that we can have a conversation with the children and saying that this is very unacceptable, and then and ensuring that there's no communication between the two.
5: One has to really kind of keep the finger on the pulse of what's happening in evenings and at weekends, and you know, have an ear to the ground to, you know, what's happening out of school in order to make the school a safe and happy place.
3: When our educationalists were at school, they didn't have to face cyberbullying. But where did they lie on the bullying spectrum?
6: I was bullied. Yes, as a child, through a physical disability I had. And I wasn't very good at sport, so it wasn't through trying. I was always last in any kind of race, and children did pick up on that.
5: No, I wasn't a bully, but I wasn't particularly nice to people. I was a smarty pants.
7: I remember in school, being bullied by a girl with her little gang. She wasn't in my class but would lie in wait. And I don't tell children this, but one day I got in such a temper I hit her, and she didn't bully me again.
8: When I was in primary school, I was most certainly bullied. When I got to secondary school, I think that I would admit to possibly being a little bit of a bully when I got to year three, which is the equivalent of year nine now, I think.
5: I was never badly bullied, but I can remember being ostracised by a group of girls on several occasions when I was at secondary school, and just how hurt that made me feel.

0: why, please?
1: It's a child that requires an awful lot of attention, and teachers feel, well, if I could be sitting next to him all the time, it would be fine. I mean, the problem is managing a child with ADHD in a class with 29 other children, basically.
0: And you're going to go out into the cloakroom, boys and girls, quietly.
1: This child is not responding in the same way that most other children do to what is generally seen as standard, you know, effective practice.
0: And you're going to get changed, and please remember to keep doing it quietly and to put your clothes in a nice, neat pile on the table. OK? Quickly, quickly. Come on, quickly, quickly, quickly.
2: No, Ellen?
3: Here at Manor Primary School, Carol Hardwick has a third of her class either statemented or with emotional social behavioural issues.
4: It's very exhausting, but, the class, you get to know them, you get to know all their issues. The whole class is demanding in different ways.
2: What you've got to do, Claudia? You've got to.
3: Two of her pupils are diagnosed with ADHD. James also has dyspraxia and dyslexia. Claudia is on the autistic

0: spectrum.
1: We've been friends ever since reception.
2: I have hyperactivity and they just...
1: Hyperactive.
2: She's got it.
1: Yeah, both got it. We both got ADHD. And, well, it makes you go hyper. Yeah, like...
2: Silly.
0: Carol has taught this Year 5 class once before in Year 3, and she has seen some challenging behaviour.
3: In the past, I've had children going under the table, storming out of the room, throwing things in frustration. You can have days when some of the behavioural issues take over. What you have to do is make sure you balance it out, because, you know, at the end of the day, you've got 30 children in that class.
0: Her experience with them has helped her to formulate a number of strategies that work with all her pupils and keep class disruption to a minimum.
3: I set up a visual timetable for the children so that when they come in, you see a lot of the children will come up and look at the board, and they'll see the visual signs. They know how to follow it. The minute you change the format, that throws them, they become insecure, and then that's when you have difficulties with their learning. Down here, I've put a little map on the table, and we've got literacy groups, maths groups and friendship groups on there, so the children can come in and just check, because often it's just that security of knowing where they are and what they should be doing. As you can see, this is a display of the children's work, but we do it in such a way that it's not confusing. It's another thing with children on the autistic spectrum, they find clutter and things all put too closely together, hard to separate. They'd like to know it as their classroom. If you change it too much, then it's almost like starting a new year again. They've got to get used to where everything is. I'm going to take you over to this area, which is an area where our children with more particular needs can come and have a bit of space, a bit of quiet. So this is the area where they work with their INAs, or they work with friends away from groups when they need to.
4: By making it
2: amazing. I'm just putting your stuff back.
3: The beginning of the day can be quite horrendous if it's not managed. So when they come in the morning, it's about having the right atmosphere. It's about having it calm.
5: So take your headphones on and call you.
3: I work on a system where, with my team, we set up activities for them to do as soon as they come in, so they know what they're doing.
0: Pupils arrive and immediately open their books and begin to work.
3: OK, does everybody understand what they're supposed to be doing?
6: Yes.
3: What are you stuck on, Finlay? What's wrong with number two?
0: Next door in the ICT suite, the less able pupils work on phonics.
5: Next one, Claudia.
7: Now I need to do this
5: song. Song. Good girl.
2: Sing a little song.
5: Good girl. Keep going then, Claudia. Song.
7: Good listening. No, that's what a spelling's all about, isn't it? It's practicing, and then when it comes to a spelling test, you'll have learned them.
0: The school is aware that assembly can also be tricky for some of its pupils, so there's a more active jump ahead session instead.
8: I think we've got another 3 more minutes, then we know when jump ahead is finished.
9: Children with ADHD would find assembly time particularly difficult. There's a lot of conversation, a lot of dialogue, which they might find challenging. So because of that, it's more appropriate for them to come and do something which supports them and develop social interaction with a particular group of their peers, which they might not ordinarily have.
0: Back in the classroom, Carol and her team have to be constantly on the lookout for pupils losing focus and going off task.
3: Right, let's have a look then, James. Who's that? Do you think so? What do you think, James? Likely or unlikely?
10: Yeah,
3: you play rock, scissors,
10: rock, paper.
3: Rock, paper, scissors.
10: By the way, my breath smells.
3: I find with any child that their level of concentration, you know, after about 10 minutes, unless you've got a fantastic, you know, all signal dancing session, you lose some of them. We do an awful lot of sending them off the carpet to work in groups and talk to each other. I think you've been sitting on the carpet long enough now. I think you're ready to go off and do some fabulous group work for me. Right, off you go into your groups. Okay, right, off you go into your group circles. The planning of that initially is quite hard, but once you get it in place, you tend to use a very similar format for all lessons.
0: Because a number of Carol's class have special needs, she may often have up to four other adults teaching in her class alongside her.
3: It takes a while to establish your team, and it's all about communication amongst the team. You have to draw on the experience of your team. You have to draw on people who may have worked with those children before, and then find a way that it fits into your way of teaching.
0: There is one obvious downside to having so many people working in such a confined space.
3: Working as a team, you begin to know when you're making too much noise.
4: Oh,
3: is it a signal?
4: Yeah.
3: No.
4: You know,
3: when a,
4: body language.
3: I'd say there's lots of noise on that table, you know, where there's a TA working.
7: Yeah, there's a little green one that usually grows with grass, and it's got a leaf that looks like this, and it's got one, two.
6: There will be plenty of times when a child with ADHD may even use their ADHD as an excuse. The more one gets to know the child as an individual, the more one is able to distinguish between those times when the ADHD is at work and when it isn't, if you like.
3: Other members of the staff need to learn about that child, and then together we create consistent boundaries and, you know, ways of dealing with problems with those children. And that's the important thing, is that we all do the same.
4: We all say the same.
3: Yeah. We all act the same way with those children. Boundaries have to be set really right at the beginning. And it's very hard those first few weeks, because it's as if you are being hard. But they actually learn to like those boundaries because they know your expectations. To make it work, I feel you have to be very organised, and forward planning is important. You have to be flexible, that you can drop, you know, at a drop of a hat, have a quick meeting.
0: To free up some staff time, the school often uses older pupils to help oversee assembly, leaving teachers and their TAs a few precious minutes to catch up and get some planning done.
3: Now, I wanted to talk to you about all about the science that we're planning for this week, which is Earth, Moon, Sun and Moon, and really to get your ideas on which is a good way of setting a map for it. You know, just very simple questions about the Sun and the Moon. Mm-hmm. That will be their concept map. And then when they come into class and start working with the group, they'll be able to use the ideas that you've given them when you were talking to them to engage with the group more so that they can contribute.
11: We're learning about the planets, you see, on this
12: That's
11: boat.
12: Right. Claudia.
11: Miss Sergeant
12: Claudia.
11: It's been a whole night exploring.
12: Listen, what we're doing, Claudia, we're pre-teaching our new learning journeys about the planets. This is a programme called Communicate in Print. So you have to have the programme on the computer, and
11: it's amazing, isn't it? If you typed in camera, it'll come up and it'll just...
12: That's right, it comes up with the symbols, doesn't it?
7: So that's the diameter, it's the size of it. So is it a small thing or a large thing?
13: The Earth turns...
11: Boom!
13: It turns to the sun, then to the moon at night.
0: Because of this pre-teaching, and with the help of TAs, pupils can remain with the rest of the class whenever possible.
14: Does the Earth go round anywhere?
13: Yeah.
0: Being able to contribute in class does boost confidence levels, but many of these pupils can have issues with low self-esteem.
15: Nice nail, mate.
6: Because their misbehaviour, as it appears, is construed as being volitional, this can have an effect on the child's self-esteem, that the child is being blamed for things that are beyond his or her control.
3: James, have you earned any reward time today?
0: To help nurture a more positive attitude about themselves and to school life, there is a daily reward system for basic good behaviour. It's also a handy bargaining tool.
3: So do you think you deserve your reward time today?
15: Yes.
3: One last question. Did you do your reading today? Why was that?
15: I was getting annoyed with it sometimes.
3: Right, bargain now, okay? Tomorrow you must do two lots of reading. Yes? Do we agree? If you can find a time when you can reward them with the things that they really like, the effort is much, they put much more effort into pleasing you.
15: I think reward time is great because we get to pick something.
13: Yeah.
15: And we have to earn.
13: and the we have to, time.
16: And we have to play on Ben 10
13: for a lesson.
16: On Ben 10. Yeah, that is well good.
3: Look, you're hanging round. You have to really show those children. They are so sensitive. You have to show them how much you like them, spend time talking to them, spend time sharing a book with them, especially at the beginning of the year. You know, just sitting down with them and all going out in the playground.

0: know that the children in the class are different. And they are very sensitive to the needs of these children, and you would talk to the class about how they can help, you know, the child with special needs.
1: Sometimes it will disrupt our learning, but they're very nice to have in the class.
2: They always teach you something new that you never have learnt before. They can be a little bit silly sometimes, but that's what's good about them.
3: Well, welcome everyone to our inclusion meeting.
4: The school has a weekly inclusion meeting where members of staff can discuss pupils' needs and troubleshoot when required.
3: Jump ahead group, yes.
4: Children are then very well known by all the staff, and this means potential problems are often curtailed before they occur. Nonetheless, it can't always be plain sailing, and Carol had a particularly bad third term.
0: You have to accept that, you know, you need to ask for help when you need it. And I went and spoke to the head and I spoke to the inclusion manager, and between us we developed some strategies that I could take back into class. We also involved some outside agencies, just really giving us some pointers and giving you lots of praise. You know, I think people forget that the teacher also needs to be praised for the success.
5: The child with ADHD could be seen as a barometer, if you like, sometimes. So if you get things right for the child with ADHD, you are getting things right for everybody.
0: Having these children in my class just makes you much more aware of your visual teaching, of ways children learn. I mean, I've found the whole experience very enriching. Tiring, but enriching.

0: Outstanding, the ultimate accolade for teachers. We challenge primary teacher Kath Morgan to go from good to outstanding. A top inspector will observe one lesson. Two experts will fine-tune her practice and beef up her presentation. She then gets 2 weeks to take on the advice before the inspector comes back for the final verdict.
1: The line between good and outstanding is a shaky line. You never know which side you're going to fall on.

0: So would you do that at the beginning when you were reading the story? Would you still have planned an activity outside of that?
1: Yes, I think you definitely would want to do that. You don't want the children sitting on the carpet for too long.
0: No.
1: And maybe once you've done the community of inquiry task and you've identified an interesting question like, was Moses a good leader? That might then lead into an activity that you've planned.
0: I think my conversation with Leslie clarified in my mind where I wanted to go with this scheme of work, and it's given me the confidence to go with it and that it is a good idea. So I'm really happy about that.
2: So hi Kath. Point I like to raise is that you're sometimes holding
3: onto your pen.
2: The pen at the moment is hindering you, and it becomes this kind of
4: security
2: object,
4: blanket.
2: Security yes. blanket to yeah. hold on mm-hmm. to. And I noticed when you got rid of it, your expressions and your gestures were even more expressive. So if you find a little box, sure. a little basket, anything, mm-hmm. like the house key, where you know
4: yes.
2: you know,
4: lose those as well.
2: Your voice is wonderful, varied, and I would like to work a little bit more on the lower registers.
5: So. Let's work on your voice. So what you have here is the roof, that's the first floor, mm-hmm. and this is the ground floor. Mm-hmm. All your house has to resonate to create the sound most effectively. At the moment, you're mainly using the attic.
0: Right.
2: Can you make ee?
6: Ee, ee, ee.
7: Now, ah.
6: Ah.
7: Use your hands as well.
6: Ah, ah.
7: Perfect. On an O.
6: Oh.
7: And from low and really go up.
6: Okay.
7: So good and well done.
2: Good. This is a pretty artificial environment right now. The kids are not there.
0: No.
2: Yeah. But if you just keep an eye on this, it is something to work on long term.
0: Okay. The session with Eureka was also helpful. I hadn't thought about the way that I use my voice, that if I get higher pitched, maybe they would find it annoying. I haven't found that in the past, but it's definitely something to consider.
8: With her final observation just weeks away, it's back to the classroom to put all the advice into action and raise her game.
0: The first question I've got for you is about a very special word. Who do you trust? And what is it about them that makes you trust them? Yeah. Have I ever seen your dog? No. So I've got to trust you that you've got a dog. I believe in you. The lemur's pair, what were you talking about?
9: Trust you to behave yourself.
0: I trust.

0: trust you to behave yourself. What does trust mean to Alia?
1: You have to listen to your teacher and trust them.
0: I felt the lesson went really well. I tried to use the community of inquiry approach that Leslie suggested, and that worked really well. Isha's pair. Now then, you said that you were a bit stuck about the word miracle. I'm still conscious that I was probably holding my pen, and if I put it down, I will spend 10 minutes trying to find it when I need it again. So I am still holding onto the pen. I hope it's not detracting from the story too much. Spend some time thinking about the person that you trust. What is it about them that makes you trust them? And who you trust?
2: God.
0: Why?
2: God gives us punishment and we say sorry, he'll forgive us.
0: So a trustworthy person is forgiving. They met the learning intention, which was a question, as Leslie suggested. How do we help someone to trust us? They did fantastic mind maps of the sort of characteristics that a trustworthy person would have to show. I had a little idea of ways that we could remember the word trust. Claire talked about my differentiation, so to do that I tried to get them to write an acronym. The acronym probably was quite a difficult activity, but that is my extension for them. It's supposed to be challenging, and I think about 3 or 4 out of the 6 groups managed to do it, so that's quite good. The story that I'm going to read you this afternoon is from the Buddhist religion, and it's to do with animals. Why might the prince's cousin have shot the swan?
2: He might want to get it and he might want to eat a swan.
0: I think having the focus on a question for the lesson does get the children to think a little bit more. The questions that I'm using are also getting a little bit more sophisticated, so there's more than just a yes or a no, and I think that they probably will come out of the lesson without one right answer, but having just thought around the question, which is really important.
3: I think I should have this one because I shot it down that I could have it.
4: You shot it, no, you and we did it, and we look after it. But and you're telling a lie. You shot it, but...
0: Giving them something to argue, taking a risk like that is probably something that you have to do with a subject like animal welfare.
5: Why did you shoot it?
6: Why would you shot it?
7: Because I'm not bothered to look at it.
0: What was that?
7: Because I'm not bothered to look at it.
0: Oh, right. So what are you going to say to that? Those are the sort of conversations that you have to have in life with people. You have to learn how to have a serious yet heated debate and to come to a conclusion.
8: You should look after animals.
0: Agree or disagree?
9: Agree.
0: Agree, okay. You're allowed to hurt animals. What do we think?
9: We disagree.
0: I was really pleased with that lesson, and I felt that some of them had really thought quite deeply about how they felt about the story and how they feel about animal welfare in general, and had actually changed their minds.
10: Away from the hustle and bustle of school life, Kath seeks some divine inspiration.
0: It's fantastic to get an opportunity to come to the Buddhist temple. Buddhism is one of the religions that we teach about, and so it's great to get the opportunity to come here. It's very peaceful. You can smell the flowers, you can hear the birds and the trees, and it's absolutely beautiful. Looking forward to the final observation. I'm really excited about having Claire back in the classroom. It's a short process with a lot of things crammed into it, so I'll just show her what we've been doing and hope that she likes it.
10: It's the day of Kath's final observation. Claire Gillies is back, and it's make or break time.
11: I'm back at Cranford Infant School to watch Kath Morgan with her Year 2 RE lesson. This time the theme is giving.
0: Right, now then, I'm going to give out the post-it notes, and I want you to take a minute to look at our key words for this day's lesson. The first key word, important word, is a gift. The next one is precious. I want you to get the idea from each other what you think these words mean.
12: What do you mean by precious?
2: Precious means like when
8: someone gives you a gift and they are surprised.
5: Yeah, they are special.
7: Mm.
8: So it's special to you.
7: Like special. Special.
12: Yes, well done.
7: My mom, on my birthday, she gave me some money and that was precious. Because it was a special day and my mom gave me something.
0: Okay, a gift is when you are giving a present. That one's from Isha. Okay. Precious means something special. You care for someone or something, that makes it precious. Excellent.
13: I write that my mum gave me a lovely hug there because I did really, really my test.
0: We're going to read a story about a gift. In this country, there was a very poor farmer who really didn't have a lot of money. He actually had a mango tree. He saw the king looking very sad. The poor farmer gave the big mango yasin to the king and he said, can you say that for me? I'm giving it to you because I want to see a smile on your face. He did start smiling. It was given as a sign of friendship. That's why it's precious to me.
7: My family is very precious to me because at home they are always with me.
0: In some envelopes on your tables, there are examples with different sorts of presents written on them. Put these gifts on our giving tree. Which ones would you think would be the most precious? We're sorting them out, and then if you finish, there are some blank ones in there, and you could put some gifts of your own.
4: I think this is precious.
8: Yeah, I think this is precious.
4: No, because it says my family all beginning nice to each other. Because used to, they'd be like bad to each other. Now they're being good, so this is more important.
8: Okay. But that's precious because of my brother. Somebody gave it on his birthday.
0: If this is very precious, very special, and then it gets to not very special to us, where would you put sharing a sweet from your friend? Okay, right, let's put them on. Right, can I have Rehman's group to come up to the front? At the top, friendship from all of my friends. Can you go and buy that at the shop? No? My uncle gives me a hug because I've done lots of good things. Can you go to the shop and buy a hug? No, but it's very special. And I'm going to choose one of the things at the bottom. PSP given by somebody I don't know very well. Doesn't mean anything. It's not special to you. Okay, let's give them a clap. Well done. Just as a special treat, because we were talking so much about the mangoes and the mango being something that was very small, but it was given as a sign of friendship. Something you can't really buy in the shops, friendship.
10: With all that expert advice and weeks of practice behind her, will Kath make it from good to outstanding?
11: Well, Kath, thank you very much for letting me join that RE lesson. I enjoyed it very much, and it's obvious that the pupils did as well. Yes. They were working so hard and so involved. I was looking at how much they were all communicating with each other and just extraordinary discussions going on.
0: I debated for ages whether to put them into mixed ability groups or ability group them, and I went with ability grouped.
11: Very differentiating work.
0: Yeah, it was. Yes.
11: It was religious education, but it was also lots of personal thinking about what is kindness, what are gifts, so that it was very rich in their personal development.
0: They didn't need me a lot of the time when they were there. They were working it out for themselves. I think that's the really important time.
11: I think we can really feel that that was an outstanding lesson. Pupils worked so hard and gave so much to the whole thing, and I really feel confident that you and them together generated an outstanding lesson, and all the teaching that went into it was also outstanding. So it was very successful, and I really enjoyed being there. Thank you very much.
0: Oh, thank you. Thank you very much.

0: They gave us outstanding.
1: Did they?
0: Yeah.
2: Yes!
1: You know, you want to get outstanding, we all know you will.
0: No, it's really, yeah, thanks a lot, you have.
3: The journey has been brilliant. It's just given me the opportunity to really think about what makes a good RE lesson. I'm really thrilled that it came through as an outstanding lesson. We've worked so hard and it all came together in the end.

0: Outstanding, the ultimate accolade for teachers. We challenge secondary maths teacher Lisa Essop to go from good to outstanding. A top inspector observes one lesson. Two experts will fine-tune her practice and improve her presentation. Lisa then has 3 weeks to put the advice into action before the inspector comes back for the final verdict.
1: She wasn't quite as scary as I expected her to be. She's actually...
2: No, I can't say that, can I? I can't say she's a pussycat.

0: Valentine's High School is a large comprehensive in Essex. Lisa Essop is a secondary maths teacher in her fifth year of teaching.
1: When it comes to maths, I really like the problem-solving side to it. And when you're confronted with a challenge, you're kind of competing with other people.
0: The maths department rates her teaching as good.
2: Primarily with Lisa, she's just such a fun-loving person. That then is enthused into a positive working atmosphere.
0: Lisa will focus the challenge of getting to outstanding on her year sevens.
3: Someone tell me about C.
4: An isosceles triangle.
3: That is perfect.
1: My year seven group are a very lively bunch. There's some lovely characters in there that really bring a nice atmosphere to the classroom.
3: Go on then, tell me about football.
5: Sometimes she lets us shout out the answers and stuff.
6: She's like one of the best teachers in the school. Like, everyone likes her.
1: The challenges that I've always struggled with is differentiation. To be honest, I feel that I've never really learnt how to differentiate effectively.
2: Lisa's quite willing to experiment and try new things. She'll take advice on board and she'll act on it.
1: It would be really nice for me if I was to be graded as being outstanding. And obviously for the kids, because then they've got a teacher who, you know, can bring out the best in them. Lots of things that I need to do this evening. I need to get my resources and I've got a lot of cutting to do. Voila!
0: With hundreds of inspections under her belt, school inspector Claire Gillies leads teams up and down the country. She certainly knows an outstanding lesson when she sees one.
3: Okay, Year 7. To start off with, there's some triangles stuck on your table.
0: Lisa has 60 minutes to impress our inspector.
3: I want you to measure the angles of each of those vertices on the triangle, and I want you to fill in the grid for me. Before you do that, as you can notice, some of them are kind of skewed a little bit, so I don't mind you, you can move around the table, you need to work as a group.
7: This is acute, so we know it should be 490.
8: Yeah,
7: so this is 10 degrees.
8: Number two is 10 degrees.
7: No, it isn't.
8: 60. Something inside.
7: 69.
8: Outside.
9: 69. We were measuring angles and it was fun because we got to interact with our group and we used a lot of cooperation.
3: That's the general gist of it. All triangles should add up to 180 degrees, yeah. Okay, let's write down our lesson objective. To be able to find missing angles on a straight line, at a point, and in a triangle. So, I've got a triangle, and you've seen this before, haven't you? My foam microphone. I have my big triangle. And I want to try and use this triangle to help me

0: prove that angles on a straight line add up to 180 degrees. Has anyone got any ideas? And I need to get the mic on you. Gary.
1: I think it does add up to 180 degrees because because it only goes halfway around the circle and that's...
0: Okay, good point, but I still need some knowledge on how I'm going to use this big triangle. You can do anything you want with it. And you need to try and prove that fact.
2: I can prove that it's 180 degrees because that's a triangle and all angles of a triangle add up to 180.
0: Not quite. Right, I'm going to show you. Watch.
3: It was quite confusing, like how she ripped up the paper and stuck it to the whiteboard. Like she kind of like just told us, but then moved on to the next thing.
0: Okay, let's move on then. And I want you to try and get some answers for these missing angles for me. Okay.
4: That's like a right angle.
0: Excellent.
4: So do we do 51 take away 90 degrees to give us that answer?
0: Take away 90 degrees? Angle factor do you think you're going to use there?
4: 180.
0: Excellent. So if the whole thing adds up to 180, you know that that is
4: 90.
0: So if you add those together,
5: find out your answer,
0: and then subtract from 180, you'll get your C, won't you? Yeah. Yes.
6: It all stuck on E.
0: Right. I'm going to show you the trick. Okay. Can you stop what you're doing, please? Right. I'm just going to focus on E, very quickly. In fact, I'll use this green paper. If we look at E. I want you to focus on just this one section. What does that look like? What angle fact? Eva?
7: 180.
0: Good. So what will E be then if that's 180? Joseph?
8: 50 degrees.
0: 50 degrees. And then I can move that line around. So if that's 50, what will F be? If E is 50, what will F be? Renee?
9: 130.
0: Excellent. Well done. Stand up, because I'm going to try and catch you out. Okay. Angle B is 108 degrees. True or false? The answer is true. If you're false, can you sit down, please? Eunice, you were false.
10: True and false, but that was a really good exercise. You had to think about what side you put it on, because some people were putting up their false sign, but it was actually on the true sign because they wasn't looking.
0: An eighth of a turn is 45 degrees. True or false? Answer is true.
11: Yes.
0: Yous are far too clever for me. I should have created harder ones.
12: So how did Lisa get on?
13: Lisa, thank you very much for letting me watch that lesson. I enjoyed it very much. And before we talk about the sort of content of the lesson, I do want to celebrate that you're giving this Year 7 group a real sense of fun in maths, that it's okay to make mistakes, that it's okay not quite to grasp something straight off. I want to ask you, standing back, how much you felt they learnt in that lesson.
0: I think individually there were students that understood all of the facts. Some of them, they'd understood it, but in terms of sewing it into the worksheet that I'd given them, they couldn't quite make the connection.
13: I think you've probably hit the nail on the head that I felt at that point in the lesson we probably needed to have slightly differentiated worksheets. There were definitely, as you say, a couple who really struggled, and there were a couple who I think could have sort of possibly flown a bit more. Yeah. So that was probably the ingredient, the one main ingredient that I felt meant it wasn't outstanding. And I wasn't quite clear whether we were just mastering calculating missing angles or trying to underpin that a bit more with the proving of why. Because we touched on that with the tearing the triangle and didn't really explore the explanation as much as I was expecting when we got onto that in the sort of middle of the lesson, wasn't it? But don't let's forget the sense of fun, enjoyment, with the triangle stuck on the tables, the phone microphone, the true, false. It was great. So thank you very much again for letting me share that lesson.
0: You're welcome. Thank you very much.
12: With the first observation over, the inspector highlighted Lisa's need to work hard on the differentiation and to make the lesson structure stay focused on her learning.

0: Objective. It's time to bring on the experts. To boost Lisa's progress, help comes from presentation and communications coach Mo Shapiro and secondary maths expert John Wilkinson. They start by watching Lisa's lesson.
1: To start off with, there's some triangles stuck on your table.
2: I thought she was great. She had a lot of energy. She gives out a lot to the class, which I think is excellent.
1: Before you do that,
2: I felt that the instructions she gave were a little bit confused.
1: Good point.
2: I think she gets a bit tense sometimes and her voice tends to go up a little bit squeaky.
1: Okay, we need to move on to write down our lesson objective.
3: For me, the learning objectives needed to be at the start. The structure of the lesson needs to be made clear far earlier. If we can start then on the structure of the lesson, which to me is key, it sets the tone of the whole lesson. I think your lesson objectives came in somewhere after about 17 or 18 minutes, yeah. And I would like to see those up as the children arrive. It will engage the students, it gives them something to focus on.
4: I think in terms of me putting the lesson objective up, I wanted to start them in almost like they didn't know what they were doing. You want them to kind of investigate.
3: I like the investigative approach. I think it's good, I think it's interesting, and I think it gives the lesson ownership.
4: Mm-hmm.
3: However, because of the breadth of experience in that class, I think you needed to have a focus.
4: Okay.
3: And I think it's something you can refer back to. In that respect, the starter to your lesson was, for me, slightly long. A very simple starter might be to use an interactive protractor on the board.
4: Yeah.
3: You've got the whiteboard.
4: Okay.
3: I move this. Tell me the angle, please. B, C, D.
4: Okay, so they're just writing down the angle. Okay.
3: Immediately, you can assess as to whether that child can read a protractor. What I was particularly pleased about is that you tried to offer a proof. However, my concern is that the group that you had, their range of ability was quite expansive. Two-thirds were left actually slightly mesmerised as a magic trick. And what I'd like to offer here are three other proofs that would probably pull in more of the students than you did.
4: Mm-hmm.
3: The first one, okay, is quite simple. We've got three congruent triangles. We identify the angles and then we just rearrange them and the students will soon see that those three angles will give you the 180 degrees just by rearranging them. Another variation on the theme is simply to fold the three angles in.
4: Mm-hmm.
3: And it becomes very, very clear that again, our three angles have given us 180 degrees. And because of the differentiating nature of that set, the abilities in there, there are some children that you can extend with this, and the children soon associate alternate angles, Z angles, S angles, and enable you to identify these other two angles as being the internal angles of the triangle, again, giving you the three that make up 180 degrees. I think having these available, along with the tearing up of the triangle method and placing on a line, one of these will appeal to one of those students in that class. The plenary to me is a key part of any lesson, and I was really pleased to see that you'd gone to the effort of making an integral part of your lesson. I had one reservation about your plenary, and that was the child who got the question false on the second occasion and then was sat down.
4: Mm-hmm.
3: Now, how much more did they take part in the plenary once they'd sat down?
4: Okay.
3: So I offer you a game of dominoes.
4: Okay.
3: These are looped domino cards.
4: Yeah.
3: You can start with any card you like. The answer to that is on one of the other cards. The beauty of these is that, again, they can be differentiated. This set here is a lot easier than the set there.
4: Mm-hmm.
3: But I think it's a wonderful activity as a plenary to pull the whole lesson together.
1: Good point. Do anything you want with it.
2: That's okay, we're all going to have a group yawn. You know. Should we try it?
0: Communications coach Mo Shapiro begins with some exercises to get Lisa's voice warmed up.
2: So we could go pa pa pa pa pa pa pa pa pa pa pa pa pa. That's moving your lip then. Ta ta ta ta ta ta ta ta ta.
4: Ta-ta-ta-ta-ta-ta-ta-ta-ta-ta-ta.
2: Now let's say it, having warmed everything up.
1: Okay, Year 7, if you could stop what you are doing, please.
2: And nobody would dare do otherwise.
1: I want you to measure the angles
4: of each of those vertices on the triangle, and I want you to fill in the grid for me.
5: Mm-hmm. I just wanted to think about the instructions and the way that you give them.
4: Does that make sense? Before you do that,

0: Outstanding, the ultimate accolade for teachers. We challenge secondary maths teacher Lisa Essop to go from good to outstanding. A top inspector observes one lesson. Two experts will fine-tune her practice and improve her presentation. Lisa then has 3 weeks to put the advice into action before the inspector comes back for the final verdict.
1: She wasn't quite as scary as I expected her to be. She's actually... No, I can't say that, can I? I can't say she's a pussycat.

0: Okay, so I'd like you to pick up the chair and I'd like you to just move it over to that corner of the room there, please. Oh, but before you do that, could you just move it over a little bit? Over? No, actually, before you do, could you just bring it a bit further here? No, could you just put it over there?
1: Okay,
0: no.
1: I'm getting the gist of it.
0: Okay, so tell me what the gist is.
1: To keep offloading instructions kind of on top of other ones, it gets confusing.
0: Absolutely, yeah. And so it just felt for me like, am I looking at the paper, am I thinking about angles, or am I thinking about the shapes? So work with that. You might go, triangles, ooh, different shape triangles. Today, da-da-da-da.
1: On your table, there are some triangles, different colours, different shapes. I would like you to measure the angles, and you have a grid on your table in which you need to record those angles.
0: Great. As I say, you make these lessons, you really do make it fun. It's that big opening, if you like, it's the start of the show.
1: Mm.
0: Sock it to them. Okay, Lisa, just thinking about how you position yourself when you're using your whiteboard. And immediately I notice, and I'm sure you're aware of the fact, that there's a little table over here that's getting a wonderful view of your back. And I want to actually ask you to pretend that everybody in the class can go to the ball. And I want the words, you shall all go to the ball.
1: You shall all go to the ball.
0: Okay, so now, using the whiteboard, using the pen, let's now do it with oomph. Because you're going to let them go to the ball. They can all do these questions. How fantastic is that?
1: Okay. Okay, Year 7, I would like all of you to think, please, how could I prove that angles in a triangle add up to 180 degrees?
0: Okay, I want you to do it again, this time, with feeling, with action, so that you can see the whites of all their eyes as you go round.
1: Okay, Year 7, I would like all of you to try and prove how angles in a triangle add up to 180 degrees.
0: Great, wasn't that fabulous? Can you see the difference?
2: With her final observation just weeks away, Lisa's back to the classroom to put all the advice into action and work towards raising her game.
3: Can we start off, please, by you writing down the lesson objective to understand and calculate alternate angles, corresponding angles, and supplementary angles. Gonna start then, please. Can you get your mini whiteboards and your pens? I'm gonna show you some angles on the whiteboard, and I'd like you to try and estimate the value of the angle. Nice and big as well. I want your writing nice and big. Okay, boards up then, please. Let's have a little look. I thought the interactive whiteboard with the protractor went quite well. Can someone tell me straight away, why is this not correct? It's kind of a good opportunity for me to take out mistakes, explain them.
4: Did she measure the bit that looks like a right angle?
3: She measured the other side, didn't she? Pritpal, if you could come up for me. What should he do? Come on, give him some suggestions.
5: I'll try and rotate it a little bit to the right.
3: Okay, lovely. Thank you, Pritpal. Okay, we are going to play angle dominoes. If you do find it easy, I'm going to give you green. If you don't find it so easy, you're going to get red.
6: Easy, easy.
3: All right, you're going with the easy side. I'm not sure whether me allowing them to pick themselves was the best idea.
7: Easy.
3: I think, Gary, you should go for difficult. So I think next time I'm going to make sure that I know exactly who's getting the difficult ones and who's getting the easy ones.
8: What we're going to do, we're going to pick this up next lesson.
3: I tried to make everyone feel included. I didn't make it obvious, waving a wand.
2: To get more advice on moving to outstanding, Lisa reflects on last week's observation with fellow maths teacher Erifana.

0: I could be asking any one of you.
1: In terms of seating plan, have you tried putting the top people on one group and the bottom people on another? How does that work? Because I've never really done that before. Okay.
0: On occasions, I will group them on their own on a table, but it's usually when I know I've definitely got an LSA in the classroom that will also be on hand to either assist that group or to go and work with another group or the class where I can spend a bit of one-to-one with that particular group and aid them.
2: I'm starting a new topic on coordinates and graphs and lines, and I'm differentiating today a bit more obviously. So I'm setting the tables in terms of ability, and I've made a little no hands hat, so I'm going to be wearing this. Do you think that looks rude?
3: Alicia, Hamza, Kidara, Eunice and Aliza, have a go in your group please. Let's get going, let's find the treasure.
4: 1 times 3 is 3. Three. So 5 3.
5: 5 times 3.
4: 18 divided by 2, 9.
6: 6. 25 divided by 5 would be
7: 5. 25 divided by
6: 5. So 5 and
8: there,
6: it's.
8: There is.
9: The square root of 9 is that 3.
10: I think it's better to have someone with the same ability on your table, so you know that there is other people out there with the who's working at your level.
3: I want hands down, please. Hands down. I've got my no hands hat on. What's the equation of that line? I'm going to ask Jadara.
11: Why?
12: And I think it's a really good like rule, so Miss can like motivate them to try harder.
3: Be nice if you carried that on, Jadara.
13: Why? Equals minus 1.
3: Lovely.
14: Lisa talked through her plans with maths expert John Wilkinson before tomorrow's final observation.
3: Then I'm going to have the picture starter that I had, but kind of as part of the main, so that they get a discussion going about what the topic of the lesson's going to be.
15: Yeah, I understand what you're trying to do with it, but I think looking at the range of ability within that class, Lisa, that it might be wise to give them the lesson objective first.
3: Okay.
15: Were it a pure set one, I can understand the investigative nature of it, but I think I'll give them the objective first. It'll give the lesson a little bit of structure.
3: Okay, thank you very much for all your help. Do you think I'm going to be okay? Do you think it's going to go to outstanding?
15: Having seen what I've seen of your teaching, if you don't reach it tomorrow, I'm convinced you will reach it very, very quickly. You have the potential to be an outstanding teacher, yes.
14: It's the day of Lisa's final observation. Claire Gillies is back, and it's crunch time. With all that expert advice and weeks of practice behind her, can Lisa make it from good to outstanding?
3: Let's get started then. What I want you to do is to write down the equations of the lines that I'm going to show you. We did this yesterday, so it shouldn't be that tricky. Come on, have a think. Okay, let's have a look. Let's see who's got this right. Very well done. All this table, you need a sign in between that. Can you get your exercise books? We're just going to write down our lesson objective, what we're going to do today. So equations of lines, and our keywords are equation, intercept, which you've come across before, slope and steepness. Hamza, explain to me what the intercept of a line is so that everyone knows.
7: It means you go through different numbers. I can't explain it properly.
3: I need someone to be nice and clear because it's really important that you know what intercept is in order to do this lesson. What is intercept?
10: You know when the lines cross over, that's the where it meets is the intercept.
3: Right, I'm still not got a clear enough answer. I'm going to have one more go. Eva.
16: It's when the line goes through the y-axis.
3: You know what? That is perfect. Where the line goes through the y-axis. Well done.
12: Sometimes I forgot what interception means, but then she reminded us.
3: So the word for steepness or slope in maths is gradient. Okay, I'm going to show you a line. The line is y equals 2x plus 2. Where do you think y equals 3x plus 2 will be? I'm going to ask Sam. So if you could come out and come around this way. Right, I'm going to hold that still. What is the intercept of that line?

0: Terrell.
1: I think it's 3.
0: It is 3.
2: Yes.
0: Now, if I look at my equation, what's the intercept of the equation? The intercept, Eunice?
1: 2.
0: 2. So the line that Sam showed me was incorrect. People are getting confused. The intercept is here. So does that line go through this point?
1: Yes,
3: Sam.
0: Yes or no? I want everyone. Yes,
4: yes.
0: Or no?
4: Yes.
0: I'm going to show you what it looks like. It's slightly steeper. Okay. Now I want you to look at these numbers, please. The higher the number,
5: the steeper it is.
0: I'd like everyone to say this nice and loud.
6: The higher the number, the steeper the line.
7: We learnt the higher the number, the bigger the slope.
0: You all have a set of cards. You're going to match up the lines to the equation. So you're going to work in your pairs, please. Some have green, some have yellow, some have blue.
8: What's this blue? Ikram.
9: Intercept
8: 2.
9: Let's have a look.
8: This one.
9: You go.
8: No, it's minus 2.
9: No, this is. We've all done it now. Wait, let's check.
8: This one. Look.
0: Right, I'm going to ask you a few quick questions and then you can get going and enjoy your weekend. Very concisely, what does intercept mean? Violet.
7: Is it 2 lines that cross over?
0: Not 2 lines, no.
7: Oh no!
0: Has to be concise. Remsha.
10: When the line crosses through the y-axis.
0: Well done. Where the line crosses through the y-axis. And I want you to finish you off this say. Off for me, and I want you to be fairly loud. The higher the number.
11: So has all Lisa's hard work paid off?
12: Lisa, thank you for letting me come and join that Year 7 again. And let me plunge in by saying that there were some really interesting and exciting features of the lesson. And so it was certainly good, but there were certain things that made it not outstanding this time. And I suppose it's looking back and thinking how many moved on in this afternoon's lesson, and probably not enough. Because various stages they were finding quite difficult. But let's look at all those good features, which I'm sure you'll build on in the future. It's excellent to have that strong reminding of what we did in our last lesson. You had enormous fun when you got to the point of let's all shout out that statement. But actually that's so good. And maybe there were one or two other sentences that could have been shouted at, made fun to get it stuck in. You'd obviously thought about your resources very carefully. You'd got the interactive whiteboard, you'd got the 3 different levels of cards to match. Differentiation is never easy and never straightforward, is it?
0: No, I found it a real struggle.
12: So there were really lots of, you know, exciting things. It was great to be so ambitious, but I'm sure that when things flow better for you, that you will be delivering some outstanding lessons. So thank you again for letting me share the afternoon.
0: You're welcome. Even though I wasn't outstanding, I'm still gonna view this as a good learning journey for me. The elements that I did find difficult, so differentiation was a very cloudy area for me, but it's become a lot more clear for me. So slightly disappointed, but there you go.

0: It's summer term at Daubney Primary School. With the old deputies now gone, a brand new leadership team is in place. But the stresses of the last term have taken their toll on Vanda's health. And in the second week after Easter, Vanda is signed off sick by her doctor, and her new team are left to cope in her absence.
1: Hello, I've just been to the doctor. She gave me medication, so that she's going to be locked out for today and tomorrow.
0: And it's not just Vanda who's out. 12 members of the school staff are absent.
2: Tony's out. Carl's out. Who else? Susan Lance is out. Well, the phone normally goes about... Well, this morning it went just as I was at Stratford Station, and Jane will say, so-and-so's not in, have we got a supply? And then you sort of go through in your head, you think, who's here, who's not here, who can we put here, there and everywhere? But, I mean, on a day like today, when we've got so many out, you sort of run out of options, really. So that's then when you get up to the supply agency and away you go.
0: Andy, Miriam and Increase, the new assistant heads, are still getting to know each other. So it is a huge responsibility to be left in charge of Daubney.
3: She's actually quite poorly, so definitely this week it could possibly be longer.
0: It's 8:45, and they still have no cover for their Year 5 class.
4: We are just short on one at the moment, but we're trying some of the other supplies. So hopefully we should have someone by 9 o'clock. Fingers crossed.
2: Well, if the worst comes to the worst, we'll close the school. No, if the worst comes to the worst, we can split the Year 5 class. Because we've got people who we can scatter these to four winds. Mm. And, it's not the ideal solution, but when all else fails. She's emailed me and said, thank you for holding the fort. And it's just, hopefully, that's what we're going to do. And things won't go too terribly wrong in the meantime.
5: Hilton's going to take 5D until 10 o'clock. We've got a supply coming in around about 10 o'clock.
2: Lovely. That's absolutely great.
0: So, better late than never, every child has a teacher by 10 o'clock. The leadership team have come through their first challenge unscathed. After 10 days of absence, Vanda feels she can no longer delay her return to school, but this break from work has been essential.
6: I'd reached a point where I was so exhausted that I actually went away for a few days. My 79-year-old mother looked after me. It was lovely. You can't actually rest when you're at home and the school's in this sort of state because people are asking you things all the time. If they can't contact you, then you get a rest, don't you? I think my being off for a week was actually quite good for them. And I remember when I was a deputy, and they're the equivalent of deputies, it was great when the head was off because, you know, that sense of being in charge. So I think they had a good time.
0: It is reassuring for Vanda that her leadership team have managed so well in her absence. After all, Increase and Miriam Doughty are very new in post.
6: Miriam and Increase are already here in the school, so I think that's actually quite important that they've been promoted within, having not been for years, and Andy's come in as an outsider, but that's important. And Miriam, again, incredibly capable. She'd been running the nursery for the last, 16 years, and straight away I realised what potential she had. So she's taken on the whole of early years and years one and two, and she's tough, and that's good. You know, she can actually look at a teacher and say, this isn't good enough, I expect, and that's important because it's important here, especially.
7: What are you eating, Quentin?
8: Hello.
7: Consistently over the years, we've been known for good practice, which Vanda already knew of, and asked whether I would be prepared to extend that good practice into the early years phase of Daubeny School.
4: When the new head teacher started, and she came in, and basically she wanted the school to be very inclusive, because I was really excited the first day when she spoke, and she spoke about she's into inclusion and she wants people to love the children, and it was really good, and I thought I could work with her.
9: Did you do okay? Good boy, I'm really pleased with you.
4: He did his best, and then he's run around. Did you see his bus over there?
9: Right.
4: Big bus out there.
9: You're a good artist, well done, really pleased. Have a good day, the rest of the day.
6: And Increase, of course, is already in situ as the inclusion manager stroke assistant head. And I feel very confident with those three. They're very dynamic, they're very enthusiastic. They've got loads of ideas, and I think Miriam and Increase feel they've never been allowed to blossomed before, really. I think they feel much more empowered. I feel really confident. And I said to the Learning Trust this morning, to my advisor, that they're all going to do their MPQH. And I said, 2 years' time, you'll have three good heads here for Hackney Schools. And I really believe that.
10: Steve's swimming next week.
6: Yeah.
10: And taking his class with him, because he's good like that. His class don't get in till about 9:10, some of them. He needs a coach. Can we relent on the coaches for one, for him?
6: I give a coach to one person, they'll all want to. They can run, it's good exercise. Andy, who joined us in January, what he came in to do has now dramatically changed, obviously because the load was spread with the other deputies then. So now he's leading in numeracy and assessment.
11: People seem to think that Hackney is some sort of strange ghetto town. Are you taking your bulletproof vest, was one comment I got. And my other favourite comment when I was on a course was a deputy head said to me, oh, where is it you work? I said, well, I work in Hackney. And she said, well, could you not get a job anywhere else?
6: He can make us all laugh, and I think that is absolutely crucial, because at the moment we could go home in tears every day, you know, we're generally laughing hysterically. He's a lot to offer.
0: As Vanda now has confidence in her leadership team, she finally feels able to delegate some of her responsibilities.
11: I was talking to a head teacher who has turned around about three or four schools, and she said the first thing she does is get three skips in, and she puts everything into the skip. We haven't been that radical, but we have got rid of a lot of stuff that just is just out of date, and just we don't need it in the school.
0: Andy has made it his personal crusade to tidy up. Daubney is a very messy place. It does have a lot of clutter. This presents health and safety issues that are the responsibility of Billy Smith, the business manager.
12: Is that sort of congregate all the furniture outside here now and actually sort through and actually get rid of stuff, because they seem to sort of keep stuff for years and years and years that they're not necessarily going to use.
13: Truthfully, even looking the way I'm dressed, I used to walk around clean and tidy, not doing a great part, honestly. I used to just oversee things, but basically, the school's changing completely now. We're working at 100 miles an hour. Classrooms being decorated, furniture being moved.
6: The stuff we have cleared and the things we found, like these sort of things, you know, I've said I'm not buying any more coloured pencils until all these things are used up. If you'd have seen it when we first got these boxes down, it was just unbelievable. And teachers didn't even have a pair of scissors in the cupboard. So.
0: But not everything is as easy to sort as clearing a cupboard, and there are still problems in the staff room.
6: A lot of backbiting, a lot of people not being very nice to each other. Because if you're frightened you're going to lose your job and you see all the people around you, they're thinking, oh, they're all going or something, then it makes them more defensive themselves.
0: The school's action plan, which was developed as a result of the review, has set the target that 100% of lessons at Daubney should be good or better by September. There are a number of ways in which Vanda is working on achieving this target, one of which is evaluating every teacher's planning.
6: Do you think her planning's in the assessment folder?
14: I don't.
6: OK, if you locate it, send it to me in my room, will you?
15: It's lovely.
6: It's only to audit how people are
15: doing.
6: Thank you very much. Miss Momo, have you got your planning folder I could borrow, please? You haven't got it with you?
15: I think it's
14: gone.
6: That's fine. I think there's so many things being chucked at all the teachers because of the state the school's in that I know that they're feeling a bit overwhelmed and, oh, what's happening now and who's watching us now, but it's the only way, sorting the wheat from the chaff or whatever you say, and they've either got to come on board and really work 150% to turn this place around or not come on board and go. It sounds a bit ruthless, but I think you reach a point where there is so much to be done that you find yourself, you don't lose compassion, but I suppose you do start getting a bit more ruthless.
0: When Vanda meets with the Learning Trust literacy consultant, Jane Cominetti, to look at teachers' planning, it's clear there is a major problem.
6: We can't even find the planning. The planning is dire. I mean, it just shows... I mean, there is one or two exceptions, but it's just yet another... I'm speaking more bluntly, I think, this time than I did in the previous set of films. It's just another thing that shows how absolutely appalling and inadequate the situation is. And Jane just said, you know, if Ofsted came in here, well, yeah, they'd be appalled, wouldn't they? Absolutely appalled. So we have to change the mindset of the teachers. I think there are teachers here who think it doesn't matter.
0: But school life continues, and though Vanda is dealing with massive issues, there are still day-to-day jobs that need her attention.
9: I just thought temporarily, isn't this what they do? Put masks on. I don't know, but I'm assuming it will stop it falling out or be less dangerous. He'll probably come and look at me and think, why on earth has she covered it up with masking tape? I don't know if I'm doing the right thing, Dave. It's slammed in, you'll probably be cross with me. It's slammed in the wind and the whole thing.
13: Thank you for doing it.
9: Is that the wrong thing to do?
13: No, that's fine. No, it's really rude, guys. Thank you very much.
9: We'll have to
13: you shouldn't be doing that, you're the head teacher.
0: It's halfway through SATS week, and a nervous time for Vanda, as the result of these tests will be the first significant benchmark of her impact on the school.
9: Okay, we're going to go and get the SATS papers out. They're kept under lock and key. They're in a great big safe down here, which could have the crown jewels in it, really. And we're going to get the papers out and take them up to my office, and then I bring them down just before the test starts. Hi, Elaine. All right, is your computer working there? I think before, sometimes they've done them in classrooms, but it makes them feel more like students, more important, I think, if you set it

0: out in this way. Poor thing. And then later in the afternoon. Hi, Nick. And it's English reading. It's actually quite traumatic, I think. What makes it traumatic is all the paperwork and all the bundling up you have to do and all the fact you're not allowed to open the packet before. And so there's a tremendous pressure on you just from a bureaucratic point of view, actually.
1: And to be honest, I mean, Burke's worked incredibly hard, as the others have, but I know there won't be good results this year. We know that.
2: We've worked very hard,
3: so we're hoping for the best. I think the kids are quite excited. Some of them are saying they did well, but you have to worry sometimes if they say it was very easy. But most of the kids, I think, did very well. Okay.
0: The children are very well disciplined here, so they've come in, they've worked hard, and there hasn't been any major issues, which I have had in other schools. I think the biggest problem has been at least a dozen, between a dozen and 20 a day, haven't had a decent breakfast before they've come, even though we've sent letters out. So we're feeding them before they start, because no one can function if you've had nothing to eat or drink since, I don't know, 7 o'clock the day before.
2: If you do not have one, put up your hand now.
3: The kids, I think, did very well. I could see them putting in the effort. We were pressuring them to do the best, because this does influence their secondary school. And I think the kids did really well. Most of them tried their best, and I could see even better than what they did for me in class. I'm very happy about that.
0: On the whole, the children have knuckled down and worked really hard. Every child has taken their paper, and I think done their hardest, but we look at the cumulative effect of poor teaching over a number of years, and I'm not expecting those results to be good. In fact, they're probably going to be dire. Something that the parents won't necessarily realise. They might see, oh, a new head came in September, the results are low, and they might think, well, it's because of me. Of course, they won't necessarily recognise the fact that it's going to take time to get those results better. So I'm quite anxious about getting that message across. But they're not going to be good results at all. Worse than last year. And I think I'm talking about something, oh, goodness, they're probably going to be as low as in the 50s. And that's pretty grim.

0: With Sats Week now over, and with the end of the summer term in sight, it is time for Vanda to get on with transforming every aspect of her school.
1: If I actually stop and look back and look at what we're doing now and look at how the ethos has changed and look at the excellent relationships with the parents, we have done a lot. We have come a long way.
2: So what you're saying is you actually like to do art every day?
3: Yes.
2: How good are you at your reading and writing?
3: I'm very good at my reading and my writing.
1: And I think the secret is I've got to... And for any new head, you've got to keep telling yourself how far you've come, because it'd be very easy to get bogged down and give up, you know, oh, it's too much, I can't, I'm worn out. You've got to keep reminding yourself. And I've got some really nice staff who do remind me. In the school, there was about, I don't know, on average, and I don't think I'm exaggerating, about 7 to 10 books per class. So children couldn't take home reading books. Yeah, there were other books, but they were about 1968. They were bizarre.
4: And the books for group reading were astonishing.
1: Hump the escalator. We didn't find Peter and Jane, but we did.
5: We found Peter
1: but not Janet and
5: Jane,
1: and John.
5: But not Janet and John. Hmm. Peter and Jean, I was
1: so now we've spent. I think there's more books in my room just arrived. We must have spent over £10,000, and we still need to spend another £10,000. But at least there's enough books for guided reading now.
0: One of the key areas addressed in the action plan was early years teaching, and Vanda has brought in an entirely new approach to foundation and key stage one.
1: This is something that wasn't happening in September. Nice to see the group work with support staff. So we've got someone here doing some guided reading, and we've got someone over here doing guided reading. Now, these sort of small interventions, which will really raise standards, were not happening when I came in September. And Janet's been a key person in getting this training going with the consultants. So this is really nice to see, actually. So when we're walking about now, it's going to be more positive, I hope. Janet came here as a reading recovery teacher because we haven't got a literacy coordinator anymore. She's taken on that role in the early years and key stage one.
0: Vanda asked that all the teachers should find ways of making their book corners more exciting. When she tours the school to check on progress, she's disappointed with what she sees.
1: No, look, it's messy, it's too squashed out, it's not good enough.
4: And Jackie's is too squished up as well, but she's done better with it because she's got some posters that actually relate to children reading books.
1: And we find the model ones, which we know there are, and then we'll get the others to come and look at them and show them.
4: I think that's the best.
1: And some of them have still got too much clutter, Janet.
4: Well, look at this in the cupboard in the corner. You know, if you've got little children in here reading books and you've got your files and your folders there, and you're sort of...
1: Because it needed someone quite tough, and I think she's got that Scottish brusqueness where she can get things done.
2: We'll pop into this one, because this is a classroom we converted recently.
1: Hello.
0: Back in January, Vanda had this classroom gutted so she could kit it out as a state-of-the-art early years room. The transformation is now complete.
1: Frances works in the nursery and she's doing her degree. She's taking classes as an instructor, going to be a teacher here in the future. Frances has been a key person in this classroom in setting up these zoning areas. Can you just say a little bit about them?
6: Well, each area has got a designated learning goal. So in an imaginative area, it's normally role play. It's a crown shop this week because it's linked in with the Cinderella story.
7: We're now looking at a more child-centred approach to learning. Previously, it was very, very much teacher-directed. Now we start with the child and their interests, and then we build the curriculum around that.
1: So all we've done simply really is we're still using the foundation curriculum with the early learning goals, but we've extended it. We've extended it to the end of year one, and we're saying go outside in the outdoor environment and trying to make the learning more exciting and more creative. I think the teachers are more empowered. They were frightened at first because I was expecting them to teach in a different way, especially in early years. And if you take away the comfort zone or you start being challenging, and let's be honest, there hadn't been a lot of challenge here for a lot of years, so you do get that mass panic. And as you know, we did have some turnover. But now I think they're actually feeling more in control and more empowered. And I think they're actually, oh yes, it does work. what we're calling it, it's learning through child-centred structured play, and it's more like what happens in Finland and Sweden, or sort of based on that. So instead of just sitting in the classroom, it particularly happens, I think, in all authorities in reception year one, they're sat on the carpet for ages. So it's actually taking them out and making them more independent with different things. Lots of talking, there's lots of singing, there's lots of... The learning is really active. It's not boring.
8: I know the head is very much for teaching a full curriculum, and I think the kids are going to enjoy it. She always says, teach them the work, make sure they enjoy it.
1: One, two...
0: Vanda is determined to meet the targets laid out for her by the Learning Trust. And to achieve this, for those staff falling behind, intensive training schemes have been put in place.
1: Actually, I'm quite cheered out. I went home a bit fed up yesterday. I think you need to come out and about a bit more. Sometimes you get involved in some horrible thing in your office and you actually forget what you've done. I'm glad you made me come out. It's cheering me up.
9: From the outset, Vanda and myself, we made it very clear that if somebody's teaching wasn't quite up to scratch, then we would help them. There would be support put in, whatever they needed. If they asked for it, then they would get it, and we would do that for them.
10: You have to say the word yourself to know on which chair to put it on. So let's go, Najiba, you can come and choose something from the basket.
0: Monica Blasiak, reception class teacher, has just completed training in phonics.
10: From the basket, show it to the class and tell them what is the last sound of that.
11: It's just what we wanted them to do. So I just have written down, can the teaching assistants come and see this, and other teachers to look at Monica doing it, because it's so good.
7: I'm particularly impressed about Monica. Well, she's actually going to come into year three. But yesterday, Miriam said to me, oh, don't take her out of other years. But it's because she's got that talent and she can... And she's really fired up by the training and wants to develop her own career. And lovely. This is really nice, coming in and seeing that.
1: I think there'd been a distinct lack of training for all the teachers here. And I know we've...

0: spent something like five to 10,000, I'm not sure exactly, on training since I've been here. That's just sending people on courses.
1: Oh, did you bump your head? Are you going to show me? There's a bumped head sticker.
0: If you go into a good school, you wouldn't be doing any of this at all. I mean, we're having to really start at the bottom. But we're making progress, and I think we've made a huge amount of progress, but there's still a long way to go.
1: Now, that's going to be different. We need to talk to Miriam about that.
2: And it's not just the teachers Vanda is offering training to, but the school support staff as well.
3: I'd like to do my MVQ level 2.
1: Oh, no, I'm really pleased.
3: Did I support me? Yes, you did. So
1: yes, she's going to do her MVQ level 2. Isn't that good? It's, lots of people are coming to us now.
3: Oh,
1: I'm really pleased.
3: Right.
1: So do we organise that through you when you're feeling better?
4: Yes.
0: Right. They're asking to do MVQs. I've got 3 of them now doing degrees. Really, they were ready and waiting to be led and willing to be trained. And I think, like most of us, they wanted the opportunity to develop their career and to take it further.
2: Even with her new policies in place, each week brings unexpected situations for Vanda to deal with.
1: I mean, Laura's our learning mentor here in the school. She's been working very hard with a Kosovan family who were made homeless some months ago, but Laura managed to get an extension to April. It's really difficult for them. And the good news is she's just shown me an address in Romford. So I've just said to Laura, how on earth did you get this address?
5: I pulled in all the favours that this school was ever going to ask. And we've asked a lot of people, and we've just got a nice address, a lovely house, and we hope she goes. Really, really do.
1: Because Laura's been liaising with the Learning Trust with housing.
5: Homeless and housing. But while we've been doing this, we've also making contact now that we've got somebody at the homeless place now who actually knows the school.
0: Vast majority, I think I can say, and I certainly couldn't have said that a few months ago, are completely bored, are asking for more training, and are feeling empowered, and are stopping me and saying things like, especially their parents too, oh, I didn't realise how poor it was before, or I didn't realise how we should be doing guided reading, or stuff like that. So I think they're really pleased, actually.
2: After the trials of her first year at Daubney, Vanda is now beginning to reap the rewards of having a unified leadership team.
6: I think it's brilliant. I think it's necessary for us to move forward. We're not being asked to do anything out of the ordinary.
0: Having the new leadership team has been, I don't know, like having a refreshing glass of water or something. I don't know what analogy to use. It's great. I think one of the things that characterises a lot of our meetings is we laugh a lot. And quite frankly, if you didn't laugh a lot, you would be putting your head down and howling because the workload is so phenomenal. And there's been times, not so much with increase in Miriam, because I think it's still very new to them, but certainly Andy's been taking a huge amount of the load from me. And there's been times in the last couple of weeks when I've been a bit worried about him, because it's an awful lot to take on, but he's fine. And he's... I think we laugh a lot and we're doing it together, and I feel very confident. It's great. And I've said to the Learning Trust, you know, 2 years' time, I will have you three heads for your schools in Hackney.
1: Right, so what are you going to do today so I can let you do it tomorrow? And that means pay attention, say sorry to Mrs. Wynyard. Mm-hmm. If you do that, then tomorrow I will think about putting you in another class to help. Do we agree? Go and say sorry then, and don't get sent out again, or I'll ring home.
2: It's nearly the summer holidays, and Vanda has survived her first year as head of Daubney. Was it what she expected?
0: I think if I'd have known back in September when I first became head here just how much there was to do, I wouldn't have run a mile. Your next sentence is going to be, I'd have probably run a mile. I think I would have been much more daunted than I was. I had no idea that every time I did something, I would discover 10 more things to do. I didn't realise how, I mean, I think I've got good people skills and they have been stretched to their absolute limit because there have been some very difficult people attached to this school and some difficult parents attached to the school, but that's primarily because of what happened before. I really didn't realise how tough it would be. I think it has been the toughest journey I've walked. The highs of it are moments like when Darlington recites his poem.
1: Okay, you ready? Big breath, lovely clear voice.
4: Let's keep it. Let's keep it blue, the sky, the sea. Let's keep it green, the grass, the trees. Let's keep it clean, the sky, the sea, the grass, the trees. It's up to you, it's up to me. The grass, the tree, the sky, the sea. Let's keep it. Let's keep it.
1: Well, isn't it?

a doubt, without a doubt. The highs have been quite small, but you've only got to look into, it sounds naff, but you've only got to look into a child's face at a certain moment. Or recently we had a really nasty child protection issue, and when you feel that you've rescued someone or done something like that, that you know what you're in the job for. But there's been far more lows than highs this year. I must be mad to carry on. But there has been, and maybe this time next year I'll be able to say, oh, there's been far more highs than lows. But I'm still smiling, I'm still here, I'm still alive. I've got a new leadership group. Kids are really positive.

0: They want to chat with each other first. Huh? Yeah, good idea. Take a minute to chat with each other, and then we'll see who from Bangkok wants to share first. And then we'll go to Hua Hin and Nong Khai afterwards. Share your ideas, and then we have a volunteer who can tell us what they think.
1: Maybe you remind them of the idea.
0: Actually, we have one person here. Kunina will share a thought, and then we'll see who would like to add to it here in Bangkok. Go ahead.
2: I think one thing that would show the success in our school system is the ability for the student to synthesize the information, that they can integrate what they think, what they personally think, and to mix that with the information gained or learned from the classroom, not just simply answer correct answers or giving back to the teachers the information, just plain information, but being able to critically examine the data, what they learned, the knowledge. And so that when I mentioned the ASEAN 2015, but in terms of at the negotiation table, they would be able to show what they think, their opinion, and be protective of their own culture and nation, and can share the data integration or integrate it with their personal interests and goals.
0: Yeah, wow. That's a tall order, isn't it? But it makes a lot of sense to me. What I appreciated, I mean, very good summary of a certain aspect of success, but certainly the idea that you said that was very important is it's not just

The second event, I titled On We Go, Gagné talks about it as articulating or sharing the goal for the class. Tell the students what your goal is for the class and what they should be trying to achieve. Sometimes we have in our minds the goal that we want to achieve, but we don't communicate it to students, and they don't realize that you want to make sure that they understand these 10 new vocabulary words, or that they're going to do a cooperative project, or whatever the case may be. Gagné says it's important that we tell our students what the goal is for the class. So there's a lot of different ways of communicating that. Some classrooms I've been in, teachers just verbalize it by saying, today's goal is whatever the case may be, this vocabulary set, or we're going to understand this reading together. Some teachers write it on like a blackboard or whiteboard, put the goal up, and maybe just point to it, and the students become familiar with the idea that every day the teacher is going to tell them what the goal is.

0: ใช
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1: อาจารย์วันนี้ชื่อสนุกดีอาจารย์เชิญเก่ง
2: I think you have one microphone that works very well. Okay, wonderful. Thank you. Thank you.
3: Good morning.
2: Morning.
3: Okay. I am the representative of Nong Khai. And
2: okay.
1: We
3: talk about nine events from Thai and we think all events is important in our class.But we think the sixth which is LSE performance practice is the most important for English because nowadays we have we think that in our class we have the not very long time for English so we have to emphasize

0: Thank you.
1: Okay, hi. Good morning, everyone.
0: Hi.
1: Okay, for me, it's about practice. Okay, for me, I can do it after class for

can join a group of two. So if you look in your notebook, there are a series of sections from textbooks near the end of session one on page 28 from My World 5. That's the page

0: gave you just a little bit of time to brainstorm, but I'm happy to see everybody talking to each other. So can we just have a couple of ideas from Bangkok? How would you make this activity including some interpersonal intelligence? Anybody wants to volunteer here in Bangkok? Yes, please. We have a volunteer. Very good.
1: Group Dharma, I would like to make this story. It's a smooth group Dharma.
0: To make it into a drama?
1: Yeah.
0: Ah, okay.
1: Combine every sentence and story and make a like a group drama.
0: Yeah, like a group little play kind of thing with the story. Okay, wonderful. Of course, you're having people working with each other. You're also including other intelligences. That's great. Another idea from Bangkok, quickly? Does anybody have another idea? Yes, please. Go ahead.
2: Okay.
3: Maybe the story begin or at the last. First of all, I think we have to... students know how to link, choose this kind of order. So students have to link which sentence or paragraph is the first, and then try to find the connection word or something like that.
0: Right.
3: At the end, maybe they tell the story or role play from the stories as well.
0: Yeah, right. And maybe they can work with each other to make those linkages. You know, one person can help the other one. Okay, let's go to Hua Hin. What do you think? Just an idea.
4: Good morning.
0: Hi.
4: What we want to do is we want to make divide the class into different groups by counting the number. For example, if we want to divide the class into six groups, I will ask the student to count 1 to 6. So they must be in the group that maybe there's no their close friends. They must work with their new groups every time that we start the new lessons or the new class. Mm-hmm. So this is what I usually do when I start the class every day. I will ask them to count the number to be in different groups. So because Thai student, when I ask them to work in groups, they want to work with their close friends. So this is the way that we want to rotate them to work with different friends. And
0: getting mixed up.
4: Then

0: Cramwell Gate School, County Durham. Already near the top of local league tables, 2 years ago they seized on assessment for learning to boost results still further. They've done it by developing an in-house AFL style that challenges softer interpretations. County advisor Ron Rooney.
1: OK, I've brought you to Fram School today because it's a high-attaining school. It does very well with a wide range of abilities that come into the school. It's made a commitment, as other schools have done in County Durham, to use assessment for learning to advance the pupils' attainment and their learning. But it's done it in a very methodical, systematic, well-planned way.
2: Well, not just a descriptive sentence.
0: So what does assessment for learning look like at Cramwell Gate? They invited us to film teacher Jane Hutchison with a top Year 10 English group.
2: As I looked on, the smoke consumed the boys like a blanket. So that gives this effect of a really smothering effect. And you've got some lovely alliteration there as well. So well done. OK, we'll use that later on as well. The screeching screams of comrades and friends alike pierced through ears like a piano out of tune. What writer's technique's been used there? Pierced through ears like a piano out of tune.
3: Simile,
2: okay. And that really effective alliteration at the beginning with the screeching screams as well. Lovely, we've got some lovely images here. What I want to do now though is move on to the actual grade descriptors. On the other side of the room, you have grade descriptor stations, okay?
0: She's focusing the lesson not just on their writing skills, but on how they'll be graded.
2: Now, you should be really thinking about B's, A's and A stars, but I've obviously put the D grade and C grade on there so you can kind of see what the lower levels are and the difference between the lower levels and the high. Remember, you're thinking about the differences between each grade, OK?
4: And be quite mature in the way that you write as well.
2: Is there experiment
4: as well?
2: Yeah. What about punctuation?
4: It's from the

0: C grade, it was really basic ones like
1: full stops and exclamation marks.
0: Whereas as once you've moved on to colons and semicolons. Excellent.
2: And are you confident in using semicolons?
0: Yeah, I think so.
2: So A grade already then? We've just got to get to the A star next. So you're carefully crafting it, which is what you started to do with the B grade.
1: And it has a bigger effect on the reader as well when you choose certain words.
2: Okay, excellent. Well done.
3: Could you be accused of just teaching to the exam, do you think?
2: No, definitely not. I mean, this is coursework based, which obviously eventually leads towards the exam, but I think these are skills that the students can use in every single lesson.
0: Usually when we've finished a piece of coursework, and then we've done our assessment of our learning to see like how well we did, then on the next piece, we spend a whole lesson like dedicated to looking at how we can do better.
2: Right, so what do you think you have to do to get yourself from that A to an A star then?
0: You have to show like a real flair for English rather than just following the criteria. You've got to show that you're really interested and can write originally and use technique.
2: Right, so you thinking about your vocabulary that you use, would that be an area that you would like to focus on to get yourself to an A star?
0: Yeah, I think it's got to be like more extensive than it was in it here. So like, got to move up. It's exciting.
2: Okay, can I ask now to move back to your original desks, please? Sorry. Right, we're going to just very quickly want to review what you've learnt there. Okay, let's have a look at the B grade then, because this is where I want you to be thinking about. How does the B grade differ? Rachel?
4: The B grade starts to structure the paragraphs and to structure the work and the seat to give, and it shows that you've got impact on the audience because it mentions the way that you act towards the audience.
2: Okay. How does A differ from B? Ruth?
5: It experiments. It doesn't just stick to what it knows. It tries different things, such as metaphors and similes, which you didn't have in the B grade.
2: Right. Okay. So it uses far more writer's techniques. How are we all going to get A stars then? Jacqueline?
6: The vocabulary, as it says, like, it's sophisticated.
2: Yeah.
7: Uses words like highly and advanced, which means like we know what we're talking about.
2: Okay. And if you look at the range of literary devices as well, they're more advanced. Irony and ellipsis we're talking about for A star.
1: If we know what we have to do before we get it marked, then there's more chance to improve it later on. Because we're going to improve our writing before we've even started it.
8: We do all these things that you would think that the teachers keep between themselves, so we kind of get this insight that allows us, it's like knowing what goes on behind the scenes. We can, because we know the boundaries and how far we can push them and what we can do to get the high marks, we talk about it and we discuss it as a class, and so we all go away with the equal information that the teachers have.
2: If you don't share it with them, it's kind of keeping something back from them, and I think, you know, actually sharing it with them and being open with them encourages them to, you know, be much more confident in actually using assessment for learning as well. You need to get a balance with, you know, formative assessment and summative assessment. And we started really last year by forming a small task group to look at the area of assessment, and in particular assessment for learning. You know, we did an audit of assessment for learning in school to see how many advances we'd made with assessment for learning. So I think we've come a long way in a short period of time.
9: Appropriately enough, school departments assess themselves for the audit, and the results are being compared. Ron's sitting in on the task group's meeting.
10: So if we can turn to item 2 on the agenda, and that's the assessment for learning school audit, you should have a copy of that included with your agenda. I'm hoping that this would be of use to heads of departments, but also to us as the task group, in that this can help us to identify our strategic direction that we want to take. Any other points?
11: It's promoted discussion within departments. People are talking about it and discussing within their department meetings about assessment for learning instead of it just happening in some pocketed areas.
10: Mm-hmm. But we have made substantial progress, and what's pleasing, Ron, is that this was actually identified in the Ofsted report.
9: Task group coordinator Jonathan Knowler took a business-like approach.
12: The FES had identified assessment for learning as one of its key stage 3 national strategies, along with ICT. Durham LEA had identified assessment for learning as a strategic priority, and that was embraced by Framwellgate School.
13: Were there doing
12: first? We decided that we didn't just want to say to staff, assessment for learning is great. We very much stepped back and we started as a task group with our research and our reading. So it was very much evidence-based rather than being based on a hunch.
9: Cromwell Gates had good results for years. Why did they want to push them any harder? Head teacher Joan Cheval.
14: The raw result for the school was good, but the value added wasn't tremendously good. And for me, that's the important bit. It's about the progress the children make, whatever their attainment levels. We do have pockets of deprivation here, but we also have parents who are extremely articulate. So it means that we have to be sure of our ground. And saying to one of my most articulate parents who might phone me up and saying, well, why is my child not working through the exam syllabus to get through the exam and doing this stuff about target setting, then I need to be able to say more than, well, it's because it's good for them. I need to be able to cite the evidence and the research. It's factual, it's hard, it's there, and they can see the progress.
12: Our exam results have been exceptional this year. We have 77% of students have achieved 5 or more A star to C grades, and it's placed us at the top of the county of Durham for value added. It's interesting that I surveyed heads of departments fairly recently through our audit to actually ask them, what impact has assessment for learning had on your child's learning in the classroom? And what they've fed back to me is that students themselves are now understanding the criteria. We're seeing Key Stage 3 results at a higher level than they've ever been at before. We're seeing A-level students producing more structured, more focused essays. So all the evidence is pointing towards that it's coming through in the end product itself.
9: This idea of unpicking assessment criteria to boost performance is the basis of Lisa Ingleby's health and social care lesson. Year 12 are marking sample AS level papers.
15: Don't assume what I give you is the perfect answer. Don't take everything on here as if it is right. You've got to be critical. We're looking at misconception, we're focused on the positives, but we're unpicking what this candidate has said.
16: Rachel, anything in particular you want to home in on that?
6: Well, question D was poorly answered. And there wasn't any understanding of it. Like, they didn't understand it, what social development was and what it meant. I've identified the question and what they did wrong about it so that I can revise from it.
15: That's really good. Yeah, excellent.
17: I think it's easier to judge someone else's paper than it is to judge your own, because you don't know how to, like, you don't want to say, oh, you're excellent or really you did bad. Really bad. But it's easier when you've got someone else's paper, you can say, well, that's really good. And that's really poor, because it's not, you're not judging yourself, you're judging somebody else. I think it's easier that way.
18: Judging.
19: Well, I know I'm getting better grades now that I'm in A level than I was in GCSE. I know that I'm getting better grades. I mean, we just peer marked a paper in sociology and I got a really, really good grade in that and I was over the moon.
15: So would you say our average mark for that question was about 2?
20: Yeah,
15: I'll just grab my notes. This was awarded 3 marks. And it was awarded 3 marks purely on the definitions that was given. And that was stressed that the candidate did not demonstrate the difference at all. And it was purely on the definitions. Now, I know you're probably looking at that and thinking, well, it's 4 marks. You know, but it's 4 marks on a question which is assessing basic principles. Basic principles which are underpinning all of one section of the syllabus which we have studied.
21: Doesn't this sort of obsession with levels take away from the actual teaching time?
15: Not if it's integrated into what you do and you look for natural links. I think if you make it look as if a bolt-on task, then yes, it will. So what we try to do is look for natural links with the subject area and the demands, where it links in more naturally, rather than the students seeing it as 2 separate tasks that's actually integrated into their learning.
8: We could learn loads and loads of knowledge, but if we didn't know how to apply it, then we wouldn't get as many marks. And we don't just learn pre-learned answers. By marking it ourselves, we learn techniques for the real exam. So we're not just learning, like going over the topic again, we're learning how to the question.
12: It links back to certainly my own experiences when I was at school and when I first came into teaching. There was a degree of secrecy, I guess, around how work's marked, how it's assessed, what learning's involved. Very much a bit of a closet
10: What we've tried to do is blow that away. We've tried to basically open the door so that teachers can share with students how the standards, how the work is marked, the knowing and the recognising standards, the sharing of the level descriptors. Involving the students in the target setting process as well has become very important.
13: In the old days, cramming for exams was cramming knowledge. Getting knowledge into your brain, regurgitating that knowledge in an exam. What we're asking pupils to do now in Assessment for Learning is to look deeper than that. So on this question, which is demanding knowledge, what sort of criteria is going to judge a good answer? And the pupil who is able to do that is, yes, we are asking them to go for better exam results, but it's not cramming in the old-fashioned way. What it's about is the student asking the question, what makes a good answer? What is it about that good answer that I really don't understand, and what am I going to do about it?
9: Framwellgate's grabbed hold of AFL and made it work for them. But are results all that matter?
13: Because of the way that schools are assessed in the nation as a whole, standards can't be ignored. We are evaluated by the government. We are placed in a position where our grades of one school are compared with that of another school. No school in this country will look at a whole school initiative without grades and attainment, pupil attainment, being at the heart of that process. It is a worry, this focus on levels, the focus on grades, comparative evaluations, but that at the moment is the world that we live in.

0: Sticks and stones may hurt my bones, but words can break my heart.
1: You little stinky girl.
2: What'd you just call
1: her? Stinky girl.
3: I was bullied.

0: In this program, we will look at how to spot the sometimes subtle and complex ways that girls bully girls.
1: I like your, what you got going?
2: See you later.
0: We'll see how bullying has evolved in the age of the mobile phone and the internet.
3: So the bullying can occur out of school hours as well.
0: And show how those who bully can be overcome, not by authoritarian intervention, but by their peers taking control.
4: You actually need to go to the root of the problem, which is usually the bully, and speak to them about why they were bullying that person.
5: Hey, Chelsea, man, you are so rubbish, they're losing so badly. Push me, man.
0: Until fairly recently, bullying was seen as largely a boy thing. Fists flew in order to establish a recognised pecking order. But girls' bullying can be even more harmful, as Director of Bullying Charity Michelle Elliott knows better than most.
6: In the past, we've thought that girls bullying other girls was just a rite of passage. It would just, you know, it was minor. We know now that the hurt that it causes the victim can be lifelong, and we ignore it at our peril.
0: 20 years ago, Val Beesig was perhaps the first educationalist to realise girl bullies can cause lifetime damage, with as many as 75% of women saying that they were bullied at school. Today she's visiting Princess May Primary to help the older children recognise different forms of bullying.
7: Give this person a name, a boy or a girl?
8: Frank.
7: Okay, Frank. Here's Frank. Each one of you say something horrid to Frank.
9: Your brain's so small, it's the size of a peanut.
10: You look so ugly. When you were born, the doctor fainted.
7: When the doctor saw you, fainted?
11: You're so dumb. You're skinny.
7: When people say nasty things to you, sometimes we say, it tears me apart. It rips me up.
0: For Val, it's girls bullying girls that requires special attention and understanding.
12: Girl bullying is more difficult for girls to cope with because a boy, using his feet and fists and his physical prowess, wants to show off his power in front of his friends. He may not know the boy, may not know the boy's name, he may go to a different school. As long as he can make a fool of the boy or show his dominance, that's fine. But with girls, their rationale is very different, and it's usually within the friendship group, within the class, certainly within girls they know. And so it makes it very difficult for the target to get out of the bullying. They are trapped in the relationship that's already ongoing.
13: I think boys use more pushing and shoving, whereas like girls use like gossip and like, yeah, talking.
0: As young as 6, girls have already noticed gender plays a part in the way bullies operate.
14: I think girls are different than boys because they don't really like do what boys do, because girls just really like say, I'm not your friend anymore.
15: Boys fight a lot, but girls don't. They just call each other names, and that's just picking on them.
0: Some Calverton pupils will move on to all-girls secondaries, and such schools occasionally can provide a bully with the perfect fodder. Walthamstow School for Girls head Rachel McFarlane recognises the dangers.
16: Boys are much better at forgiving and forgetting and moving on, and girls will very often get into a situation where there's been some name-calling or ill-feeling, and maybe somebody's tried to intervene to resolve it, but then it festers or it resurfaces, or a chance remark can cause an old score to quickly kind of come to the fore again.
17: The kind of bullying that we find ourselves dealing with is usually fairly low-key, thankfully. It usually is about name-calling.
18: You have the spreading of rumours, malicious gossip, which can really affect a child's self-esteem. There is also the negative body language, the staring at one another, giving very hostile looks, again, which children can find very threatening.
0: There's no doubt that two of schoolgirl bullies' biggest weapons are rumour and gossip.
1: Oh, here comes Lola.
2: Do you know she's been eyeing up your boyfriend?
1: I know.
8: What are you talking about?
1: Why have you been with my boyfriend?
8: I haven't.
1: Yes, you have.
8: No, I haven't.
1: Why are you lying for?
8: Why would you believe that?
1: Because it's you. Can you believe her?
2: Do you know? She's such a slut. She's been with a science teacher as well.
1: Which one?
2: Mr. Smith.
1: No, she hasn't.
2: It's true.
1: Oh, my God.
6: I think girls have been born with a rumor and gossip gene. The bullies use it to great advantage. And they start rumors about victims, they gossip about them. It's all untrue, but it all causes great pain to the victim.
16: Rumor is our worst enemy. And all of a sudden, from one small rumor, you end up with two army camps and they're ready to start a war.
15: It just makes me feel sad and lonely.
0: Believing that traditional anti-bullying methods are failing, schools are now turning to peer mentoring, and also to teaching pupils on the periphery how to stand up to bullies rather than be complicit bystanders.
19: It's better if pupils get involved because it's easier for them to relate. Like, I'm not saying that adults are never children, but they want children at our times with our sort of problems.
0: As a preventative exercise with Year 5 pupils at Calverton Primary, teaching mentor Nina Gill focuses on the perils of spreading rumours.
20: It's not always a good thing at all to listen to rumours, because rumours can actually be very upsetting for the person who the rumours are about. And that's one of the things that we're going to explore now. We're going to just look at what damage rumours might cause.
21: I think you shouldn't listen to rumours and whispering, because it can lead into bullying.
15: Rumours can make damage because they could hurt somebody else's feelings, and then they might do something bad to themselves.
0: A dramatic visual way of illustrating the rapid and insidious spread of a rumour is illustrated by Val Bisag.
22: You can see the clear water. Now, if one person in the class is nasty and says nasty things and leaves people out, and what do you think will happen? Just one little drop, that's it. What happens with just a little drop of paint? What happens?
23: The nastiness spreads around.
22: Can you see how just one little word here and there can really spoil the whole class?
13: You can't really stop it, because you can't stop other people from talking, but like, I try not to like get into it and like pass on the gossip.
0: In many primary and secondary schools, the classroom dynamic is being changed to stop bullying. Actress Becca Morden visits schools to encourage students to think about the different roles they can play when faced by bullying.
24: I want you to freeze as a character in a photograph, okay? And the character, don't think about it too hard. You are going to be cast as the victim when I clap my hands.
25: That's nice. Everyone's just going a little bit sunken.
24: Okay, keep moving around. This time, let's see what you think a bully looks like when I clap.
25: Use your eyes, keep the face expressions, have a little look around at each other. Lovely. Keep moving again. Last one. Keep that space filled.
24: And this time, I want to be able to look around the space when I freeze you and see if you're a witness, if you're a bystander. If you're a bystander, do you like what you're bystanding and seeing? And now give me a really, really clear picture.
25: This is nice. It's a real mixture of contemplation, shock and awe, and some real enjoyment as well of what's going on.
12: There are lots of ways to address bullying. And the main way of bringing about change is to work with what we call the bystanders. And if you're standing watching, you are really helping the bully. You're aiding the bully, because the bully likes the audience.
0: To explain the role of the bystander, Becker encourages a group to form a tableau depicting a bullying incident, while the rest of the class is asked to decipher the scene.
26: I'm not quite sure, but they look like they're witnesses, but also the facial expressions help you to like see that they're quite upset about what's happening.
27: She seems to be enjoying it rather than being upset about it and not wanting to step in.

0: Yeah. Quite enjoying it.
1: Yes, I think you're right. We've got two different kinds of bystander there, haven't we? We've got our bystander who stands back because they're a bit anxious, don't know what to do, and we've got a bystander who's actually quite on the whole thing. I want someone who will volunteer to direct the two bystanders there to change the scene.
2: The person that's a bit more kind of not sure about what's going on, she doesn't feel happy with it. I think she should be trying to walk a bit more forward, and then the other person pulling her back a bit more.
1: Would you mind trying that out for us, girls? So it looks definitely, it's a different story, isn't it? It's moved forward. Do we think there's still going to be a happy ending for the victim here, or is it still looking a bit bad?
3: One of them could like maybe actually like go to the victim and like try and like pull her back or push the bullies away.
1: Hey, that's great. And the other one just not get involved at all. I feel a lot less worried about the victim now. How about you guys?
4: I think what Becca was trying to do was to get people from a position of an outsider to empathise with different characters in the different scenarios, and to be able to think about, you know, what makes somebody bully and what makes somebody act as a bystander as opposed to a witness, or a witness as opposed to a bystander. And also just to think in a very upbeat way that bullying is not something that we just have to tolerate and accept, but very quickly and easily one can intervene to make the situation a positive one and to bring about a resolution. So I thought it was very interesting the way she asked the audience to take the role of director, and just with a couple of concise instructions completely changed the atmosphere of the tableau.
5: Becca then asked the girls to write and perform a one-minute scene showing a bullying incident which ends in a positive outcome.
6: Oh, you have to be hiding.
7: Oh, the fighting scene. Yeah. Do the fighting scene. Mr. Jackson.
6: Yeah.
7: You're going to be there.
8: So you do that. Go on, check him. We got to do it at the same time. Not.
1: Can I give you one more minute? Will you be done? Is that okay? Be wrapped up? And you've got your positive outcome or some kind of witness intervention with you? Excellent. Well done. Nice eyeshadow.
8: Thank you.
1: Lovely.
9: You little stinky girl.
10: What did you just call her?
9: Stinky girl.
10: She's my friend, you know. Back off.
9: Oh, whatever.
11: Can you please leave her alone? Because she's not doing anything wrong to you. Can you just...
9: Shut up.
12: Amy, let's go.
10: No.
9: Back home. Oh, whatever.
4: I think the students will have been interested to have a drama session focused specifically on the issue of bullying. I think they'll have found those drama techniques really helpful as a way of getting them to empathise with people in all situations in a bullying scenario.
5: At Princess May Primary, head teacher Stephen Spooner thinks girls can be given the tools to combat bullying.
13: I think very often that the bullying can be resolved by the children themselves with the support of peers or the learning mentor.

0: With this in mind, Stephen has just set up a new peer mentoring scheme. As part of their training, a group of Year 6 peer mentors are reenacting an actual incident which has just occurred in the year below.
1: In the room in the meeting, we had the three bullies, the victim of the bullying, and we had two of our what we call playground helpers.
2: Okay, girls, I'd like to thank you for coming. Hopefully we'll be able to sort out the situation that's arisen between Kimberly, Janet and Tasnim and Timmins. So would you like to start, Sylvia, please?
3: What has been happening to you these couple of days?
4: Well, they've been bullying me around and they're calling me names and they never accept me in the gang and they never want me to play with them. It just makes me feel sad and lonely.
2: Okay, how do you feel about that?
5: Basically, everything she said there was a lie.
6: And it's true.
0: Typically, this scenario illustrates the ebb and flow of blame and blaming that can occur when girls are involved.
2: Do you guys feel like she gets you into trouble on purpose sometimes?
7: Yes.
2: What makes you feel that way?
7: Like when she stretches her legs out and we trip and we make lots of noise while the teacher's talking and she says it's our fault.
6: And she looks at us, that look,
4: just stares at us for like a long time.
6: Just giving it to us.

0: And how does that make you feel? Like, very upset.
1: And like, was being
2: stalked. And weird and uncomfortable.
3: Girls fall out over name calling, or perhaps someone's got something better than they have, and instead of leaving it, they actually talk about it to other girls, and that seems to be mainly what the reasons are.
4: Some educationalists think bullies shouldn't be made to shoulder all the blame, and the way forward is for both sides to adjust their behaviour.
0: Is there anything you'd like the girls not to do to you anymore?
5: Well, I would like them to stop calling me names, and I would also like them to stop whispering about me.
6: Do you guys think that you guys will stop that?
0: Okay.
6: Girls, talk about the things that you'd like Omid to stop doing to you guys.
1: Stop pulling our leg out.
2: Stop looking at us.
6: Do you agree not to stare at the girls?
7: Okay, girls, I want to thank you all for coming, and I'll be following up with all of you in the next few weeks just to see if we've kept to our agreements. I think if children can understand where each other are coming from, then they're much more likely to be able to deal with each other in a more positive way, really.
4: While Princess May pupils have only had a peer mentoring scheme for 2 weeks, Acland Burley Secondary School pioneered peer mentoring 20 years ago. Its ABC, or anti-bullying campaigns, continue to be central to the school's ethos, and a strong emphasis is put on peer mentoring training.
8: It's part of the role to look around, to see what's happening, and to not interfere, but to take part in what's going on and try and sort out, in a solution-focused way, issues in the playground or other issues that are referred to them.
4: A group of Year 8 and 9 peer mentors devise an imaginary scenario to think how they might handle a real-life case of bullying.
9: What are you doing on Saturday then?
10: I'm going shopping with Poppy and Hattie and stuff, yeah. Oh. You know. You doing anything?
9: No.
10: Nothing.
11: Right. Hey, Betty.
10: Hi.
11: Hi. Hi, Betty.
10: Hi.
11: How are you?
10: You looking forward to Saturday?
11: It's going to be wicked.
10: Yeah.
9: I like your,
10: we got to go.
9: We got to go.
11: See you later.
9: See you later.
10: Oh, bye.
9: Do you know what they were laughing at?
10: Stuff, you know. TV.
9: Yeah, sure.
10: Yeah. So,
11: Hey, Betty! You coming?
10: See you later.
9: Yeah, sure.
11: Come on.
4: Hey. Two peer mentors have been watching the group ganging up on one girl, and they intervene.
12: But why did you say that?
11: But it's not always us. Everyone always thinks it's our fault. Everything we get blamed for. How do you think it's fair on us?
12: Well, it can't be that fair. Are you admitting to talking about her?
11: Yeah, but not to her face.
10: Yeah.
12: Yeah, but that's worse.
11: How's it worse? If we're not saying it to her face, then why is she going to get upset?
13: Why are they annoyed with you?
9: I don't know. Maybe I've done something.
13: I don't think you've done anything. Because aren't they supposed to be your friends?
9: Yeah, I guess, but...
12: But if she finds out that you haven't said it to her face, that's going to make her feel worse about it, that you can't
11: go
12: up
11: to her face. So we go over to her face now and tell it all to her face. How do you think she's going to feel?
12: I'm going to feel bad, but at least you told it to her face.
8: Creating a peer support system in the school is about a sense of belonging, is about a sense of belonging to the community. And this is, to me, the magic of having peer support, because they enjoy doing it, they're contributing to the school, and it's very much part of inclusion. When we talk about inclusion, people talk about the needy children, those we need to help. But actually, this is part of inclusion, because these are including the good kids doing stuff for their schools.
11: As a peer mentor, I think that quite a few people would think that it was our job to go toward the victim side, but I think sometimes in situations that can actually make it worse, and that you actually need to go to the root of the problem, which is usually the bully, and speak to them about why they were bullying that person, because often they're upset about something else, or they feel like they're feeling small, and they might be even being bullied by somebody else, so they feel they have to take their like aggression out on somebody else to make them feel like big and powerful.
4: Other schools are increasingly turning to peer mentoring as part of their armoury to defeat bullies.
14: We're developing a peer mentoring scheme with Year 10 students to work specifically with Year 7s and 8s. It's in its pilot stage at the moment, but it's something I'm really excited about, because I think it will have a big impact on the students.
4: A girl bully can start at a very tender age, soon after the start of their formal education.
15: We've been able to identify issues of bullying in children as young as Year 2 children, where we find that children are usually bullied, girl-on-girl bullying, because there's some sort of social shortcoming that's been identified in a particular child. So, for example, a child might be perceived by others to be not pretty enough, or perhaps maybe too fat, or possibly even too skinny. And once this child has been identified as having a particular shortcoming, or perceived to have this particular shortcoming, it's not unusual for some children to deliberately form an exclusion group and to deliberately exclude this child from participating in games in the playground.
4: Knowing how early bullying behaviour can start, Nina Gill uses circle time to try to alert 6-year-old girls to the damage it can cause.
15: I've been working with the Year 2s, a small group of 6 children, to look at ways in which we care about ourselves and others around us, particularly in relation to protecting each other from forms of bullying. We looked at a miniature-sized heart, and the children thought about ways in which they looked after their own heart, and then they looked at ways in which they could look after other people's hearts and explored why somebody's heart might become hurt.
16: When someone's being bullied, you should quickly tell Miss, or you should stand up for them.
17: Don't hurt their feelings, or if somebody bullies them or picks on them, we can go up to them and stick up for them.
18: Tell the person who's hurting the child to not do it again.
19: When you go up to them, you ask them if they're all right, and then you care about them because their heart is special.
4: Ensuring that hearts are looked after is one role for school council members. Their proactive approach has helped Calverton win Primary School Council of the Year.
20: I do get most people coming up to me in my class saying I've been getting bullied, and they're a bit scared to tell the teacher just in case they get in trouble as well. So then I'll be able to take it to Miss Gill.
15: I will then take on board any important decisions that need to be made. They will be involved in the process, but if the process becomes very difficult and parents are involved, then it does become an issue for the learning mentor and senior management.
4: While hair pulling and name calling may always be part of the school playground, mobile phones and the internet are keeping bullies and their targets connected outside of school.
21: So there is the bullying occurring via mobile phones, text messaging, and through emails.
22: They're setting up websites about you. They are getting other people to set up false websites, and it is absolutely driving kids mad. In fact, it's driving them to the point of suicide. And we have had some suicides because of that kind of bullying.
23: Die, die.
4: A death threat, even as a joke, is no laughing matter, as a concerned older sister now knows firsthand. When her younger sister chatted to school friends on the internet, it suddenly turned nasty.
24: She realised there was actually like kind of 4 or 5 girls behind the computer, the other side, all calling her names, all being, they're obviously all kind of egging each other on and so on. And it kind of, over the course of the conversation, it spiralled out of control, in that by the end of it, they were saying that they were going to stab her outside school tomorrow. And so she went downstairs, told my mum about it, and then we got a phone call. It was clearly and they asked for my sister, and it was clearly from one of the bullies pretending to be somebody else. So I took the phone off her and told them to leave us alone.
22: They'll take a girl who they decide as a group, usually this feral group of children, have decided that this girl is going to be the victim. So they will say she's ugly, they'll say she's a slag, they'll say that that her parents are having affairs with other people, they'll say that the child should be actually dead.
24: I think the girls that were bullying my sister wouldn't have said anything like that if it hadn't been on this medium.
23: We'll get her after school.
24: If they'd been face to face, they would certainly never have got that far. But it's a bit like road rage or something, that you're sort of removed from yourself as a human, and you don't have that relation with the other person. And I think that's probably why it never happened again, because actually face to face, they didn't feel that way for each other. It was just when they had a kind of computer in between them.
4: So once an incident of bullying by remote comes to light, what can be done about it?
0: Informing the parents so that parents are aware that phone calls or text messages are happening between the two children, and then bringing the parents in so that we can have a conversation with the children and saying that this is very unacceptable, and then and ensuring that there's no communication between the two.
14: One has to really kind of keep the finger on the pulse of what's happening in evenings and at weekends, and you know, have an ear to the ground to, you know, what's happening out of school in order to make the school a safe and happy place.
4: When our educationalists were at school, they didn't have to face cyberbullying. But where did they lie on the bullying spectrum?
21: I was bullied. Yes, as a child, through a physical disability I had. And I wasn't very good at sport, so it wasn't through trying. I was always last in any kind of race, and children did pick up on that.
14: No, I wasn't a bully, but I wasn't particularly nice to people. I was a smarty pants.
1: I remember in school, being bullied by a girl with her little gang. She wasn't in my class but would lie in wait. And I don't tell children this. One day I got in such a temper, I hit her and she didn't bully me again.
15: When I was in primary school, I was most certainly bullied. When I got to secondary school, I think that I would admit to possibly being a little bit of a bully when I got to year three, which is the equivalent of year nine now, I think.
14: I was never badly bullied, but I can remember being ostracised by a group of girls on several occasions when I was at secondary school, and just how hurt that made me feel.

0: away, please?
1: It's a child that requires an awful lot of attention, and teachers feel, well, if I could be sitting next to him all the time, it would be fine. I mean, the problem is managing a child with ADHD in a class with 29 other children, basically.
0: And you're going to go out into the cloakroom, boys and girls, quietly.
1: This child is not responding in the same way that most other children do to what is generally seen as standard, you know, effective practice.
0: And you're going to get changed, and please remember to keep doing it quietly and put your clothes in a nice, neat pile on the table. OK? Quickly, quickly. Come on, quickly, quickly, quickly.
2: No, Ellen?
3: Here at Manor Primary School, Carol Hardwick has a third of her class either statemented or with emotional social behavioural issues.
4: It's very exhausting, but, the class, you get to know them, you get to know all their issues. The whole class is demanding in different ways.
2: What you've got to do, Claudia? You've got to...
3: Two of her pupils are diagnosed with ADHD. James also has dyspraxia and dyslexia. Claudia is on the autistic spectrum.
5: We've been friends ever since reception.
6: I have hyperactivity and they just...
5: Hyperactive.
6: She's got it.
5: Yeah, we both got it. We both got ADHD. And, well, it makes you go hyper, you know, like...
6: Silly.
3: Carol has taught this Year 5 class once before in Year 3, and she has seen some challenging behaviour.
4: In the past, I've had children going under the table, storming out of the room, throwing things in frustration. You can have days when some of the behavioural issues take over. What you have to do is make sure you balance it out, because, you know, at the end of the day, you've got 30 children in that class.
3: Her experience with them has helped her to formulate a number of strategies that work with all her pupils and keep class disruption to a minimum.
4: I've set up a visual timetable for the children so that when they come in, you see a lot of the children will come up and look at the board, and they'll see the visual signs. They know how to follow it. The minute you change the format, that's right.

0: They become insecure, and then that's when you have difficulties with their learning. Down here, I've put a little map on the table, and we've got literacy groups, maths groups and friendship groups on there, so the children can come in and just check, because often it's just that security of knowing where they are and what they should be doing. As you can see, this is a display of the children's work, but we do it in such a way that it's not confusing. It's another thing with children on the autistic spectrum, they find clutter and things all put too closely together hard to separate. They'd like to know it as their classroom. If you change it too much, then it's almost like starting a new year again. They've got to get used to where everything is. I'm going to take you over to this area, which is an area where our children with more particular needs can come and have a bit of space, a bit of quiet. So this is the area where they work with their INAs, or they work with friends away from groups when they need to.
1: By making it amazing. I'll just put your stuff back.
0: The beginning of the day can be quite horrendous if it's not managed. So when they come in the morning, it's about having the right atmosphere. It's about having it calm.
2: So Peggy, get your headphones on
0: and go. I work on a system where, with my team, we set up activities for them to do as soon as they come in, so they know what they're doing.
3: Pupils arrive and immediately open their books and begin to work.
0: OK, does everybody understand what they're supposed to be doing?
4: Yes.
0: What are you stuck on, Finlay? What's wrong with number two?
3: Next door in the ICT suite, the less able pupils work on phonics.
2: Next one, Claudia.
5: Now I need you to
2: is
5: do this word.
2: Song. Good girl.
6: Sing a little song.
2: Good girl. Keep going then, Claudia. Song.
5: No, that's what spellings are about, isn't it? It's practicing, and then when it comes to a spelling test, you'll have learned them.
3: The school is aware that assembly can also be tricky for some of its pupils, so there's a more active jump ahead session instead.
7: I think we've got another 3 more minutes, then we know when jump ahead is finished.
8: Children with ADHD would find assembly time particularly difficult. There's a lot of conversation, a lot of dialogue, which they might find challenging. So because of that, it's more appropriate for them to come and do something which supports them and develop social interaction with a particular group of their peers, which they might not ordinarily have.
3: Back in the classroom, Carol and her team have to be constantly on the lookout for pupils losing focus and going off task.
0: Right, let's have a look then, James. Who's that? I think so. What do you think, James? Likely or unlikely?
9: Yeah,
0: you play rock, scissors,
9: rock, paper.
0: Rock, paper, scissors.
9: By the way, my breath smells.
0: I find with any child that their level of concentration, you know, after about 10 minutes, unless you've got a fantastic, you know, all singing, all dancing session, you lose some of them. We do an awful lot of sending them off the carpet to work in groups and talk to each other. I think you've been sitting on the carpet long enough now. I think you're ready to go off and do some fabulous group work for me. Right, off you go into your groups. Okay, right, off you go into your group circles. The planning of that initially is quite hard, but once you get it in place, you tend to use a very similar format for all lessons.
3: Because a number of Carol's class have special needs, she may often have up to 4 other adults teaching in her class alongside her.
0: It takes a while to establish your team, and it's all about communication amongst the team. You have to draw on the experience of your team, you have to draw on people who may have worked with those children before, and then find a way that it fits into your way of teaching.
3: There is one obvious downside to having so many people working in such a confined space.
0: Working as a team, you begin to know when you're making choices.
10: Oh, yeah.
0: Is it a signal?
10: Yeah.
0: You know,
10: what a body language.
0: I'm saying there's lots of noise on that table, you know, where there's a TA working.
5: Yeah, there's a little green one that usually grows with grass, and it's got a leaf that looks like this, and it's got 1, 2...
11: There will be plenty of times when a child with ADHD may even use their ADHD as an excuse. The more one gets to know the child as an individual, the more one is able to distinguish between those times when the ADHD is at work.

0: work and when it isn't, if you like.
1: Other members of the staff need to learn about that child, and then together we create consistent boundaries and, you know, ways of dealing with problems with those children. And that's the important thing, is that we all do the same. We all act the same way with those children.
2: Boundaries have to be set really right at the beginning. And it's very hard those first few weeks, because it seems as if you are being hard. But they actually learn to like those boundaries, because they know your expectations. To make it work, I feel you have to be very organised, and forward planning is important. You have to be flexible, that you can drop, you know, to drop of a hat, have a quick meeting.
3: To free up some staff time, the school often uses older pupils to help oversee assembly, leaving teachers and their TAs a few precious minutes to catch up and get some planning done.
1: Now, I wanted to talk to you about all about the science that we're planning for this week, which is Earth, Moon, Sun and Moon, and really to get your ideas on which is a good way of setting a map for it. You know, just very simple questions about the Sun and the Moon. Mm-hmm. That will be their concept map. And then when they come into class and start working with the group, they'll be able to use the ideas that you've given them when you were talking to them to engage with the group more, so that they can contribute.
4: We're learning about the planets, you see, on this
5: That's
4: boat.
5: Right. Claudia.
4: Miss Sergeant
5: Claudia.
4: It's been a whole night exploring.
5: Listen, what we're doing, Claudia, we're pre-teaching, so our new learning journeys about the planets. This is a programme called Communicate in Print. So you have to have the programme on the computer, and as you type in the words, isn't it?
4: If you typed in camera, it'll come up and it'll just...
5: That's right, it comes up with the symbols, doesn't it?
6: So that's the diameter, it's the size of it. So is it a small thing or a large thing?
7: The Earth turns...
5: Boom!
7: It turns to the sun, then to the moon at night.
3: Because of this pre-teaching, and with the help of TAs, pupils can remain with the rest of the class whenever possible.
8: Does the Earth go round anywhere?
7: Yeah.
3: Being able to contribute in class does boost confidence levels, but many of these pupils can have issues with low self-esteem.
7: Nice nail, mate. Oh, I've got plenty.
0: Because their misbehaviour, as it appears, is construed as being volitional, this can have an effect on the child's self-esteem, that the child is being blamed for things that are beyond his or her control.
1: James, have you earned any reward time today?
3: To help nurture a more positive attitude about themselves and to school life, there is a daily reward system for basic good behaviour. It's also a handy bargaining tool.
1: So do you think you deserve your reward time today? One last question. Did you do your reading today? Why was that? Right, bargain now, OK? Tomorrow, you must do two lots of reading. Yes? Do we agree?
2: If you can find a time when you can reward them with the things that they really like, the effort is much... They put much more effort into pleasing you.
7: I think reward time is great because we get to pick something.
9: Yeah.
7: And we have to earn the reward time.
9: And we have to play on Ben 10.
7: For a lesson.
9: On Ben 10. Yeah, that is well good.
1: You're hanging round.
2: You have to really show those children. They are so sensitive. You have to show them how much you like them, spend time talking to them, spend time sharing a book with them, especially at the beginning of the year. You know, just sitting down with them and all going out in the playground with them.
1: You see your clerks are playing on the crocodiles?
9: Yeah, but they were.
1: I was going to ask them, should we? Can you find out if you can have a game with them?
2: So children know that the children in the class are different. And they are very sensitive to the needs of these children, and you would talk to the class about how they can help, you know, the child with special needs.
7: Sometimes it will disrupt our learning, but they're very nice to have in the class.
9: They always teach you something new that you never have learnt before. They can be a little bit silly sometimes, but that's what's good about them.
10: Well, welcome everyone to our inclusion meeting.
3: The school has a weekly inclusion meeting where members of staff can discuss pupils' needs and troubleshoot when required.
10: Jump ahead group. Yes.
3: Children are then very well known by all the staff, and this means potential problems are often curtailed before they occur. Nonetheless, it can't always be plain sailing, and Carol had a particularly bad third term.
2: You have to accept that, you know, you need to ask for help when you need it. And I went and spoke to the head and I spoke to the inclusion manager, and between us we developed some strategies that I could take back into class.

0: barometer, if you like, sometimes. So if you get things right for the child with ADHD, you are getting things right for everybody.
1: Having these children in my class just makes you much more aware of your visual teaching, of ways children learn. I mean, I've found the whole experience very enriching. Tiring, but enriching.

0: You wouldn't be outstanding. We all know you will.
1: That's really, yeah, thanks a lot for your help.
2: The journey has been brilliant. It's just given me the opportunity to really think about what makes a good RE lesson. I'm really thrilled that it came through as an outstanding lesson. We've worked so hard and it all came together in the end.

0: Outstanding, the ultimate accolade for teachers. We challenge secondary maths teacher Lisa Essop to go from good to outstanding. A top inspector observes one lesson. Two experts will fine-tune her practice and improve her presentation. Lisa then has 3 weeks to put the advice into action before the inspector comes back for the final verdict.
1: She wasn't quite as scary as I expected her to be. She's actually... No, I can't say that, can I? I can't say she's a pussycat.

0: Ballantyne's High School is a large comprehensive in Essex. Lisa Essop is a secondary maths teacher in her fifth year of teaching.
1: When it comes to maths, I really like the problem-solving side to it. And when you're confronted with a challenge, you're kind of competing with other people.
0: The maths department rates her teaching as good.
2: Primarily with Lisa, she's just such a fun-loving person. And that then is enthused into a positive working atmosphere.
0: Lisa will focus the challenge of getting to outstanding on her Year 7s.
3: Someone tell me about C.
4: An isosceles triangle.
3: That is perfect.
1: My Year 7 group are a very lively bunch. There's some lovely characters in there that really bring a nice atmosphere to the classroom.
3: Go on then, tell me about football.
5: Sometimes she lets her shout out the answers and stuff.
6: She's like one of the best teachers in the school. Like, everyone likes her.
1: Challenges that I've always struggled with is differentiation. To be honest, I feel that I've never really learnt how to differentiate effectively.
2: Lisa's quite willing to experiment and try new things. She'll take advice on board and she'll act on it.
1: It would be really nice for me if I was to be graded as being outstanding. And obviously for the kids, because then they've got a teacher who, you know, can bring out the best in them. Lots of things that I need to do this evening. I need to get my resources and I've got a lot of cutting to do. Voila!
0: With hundreds of inspections under her belt, school inspector Claire Gillies leads teams up and down the country. She certainly knows an outstanding lesson when she sees one.
3: Okay, Year 7. To start off with, there's some triangles stuck on your table.
0: Lisa has 60 minutes to impress our inspector.
3: I want you to measure the angles of each of those vertices on the triangle, and I want you to fill in the grid for me. Before you do that, as you can notice, some of them are kind of skewed a little bit. So I don't mind you, you can move around the table, you need to work as a group.
7: This is acute, so we know it should be 490.
8: Yeah,
7: so this is 10 degrees.
8: Number two is 10 degrees.
7: No, it isn't.
8: 69.
9: We were measuring angles and it was fun because we got to interact with our group and we used a lot of cooperation.
3: That's the general gist of it. All triangles should add up to 180 degrees, yeah. Okay, let's write down our lesson objective. To be able to find missing angles on a straight line, at a point, and in a triangle. So, I've got a triangle. And you've seen this before, haven't you? My foam microphone. I have my big triangle. And I want to try and use this triangle to help me to prove that angles on a straight line

0: it up to 180 degrees. Has anyone got any ideas? And I need to get the mic on you. Gary.
1: I think it does add up to 180 degrees because because it only goes halfway around the circle and that's...
0: Okay, good point, but I still need some knowledge on how I'm going to use this big triangle. You can do anything you want with it and you need to try and prove that fact.
2: I can prove that it's 180 degrees because that's a triangle and all angles of a triangle add up to 180.
0: Not quite. Right, I'm going to show you. Watch.
3: It was quite confusing, like how she ripped up the paper and stuck it to the whiteboard. Like she kind of like just told us, but then moved on to the next thing.
0: Okay, let's move on then. And I want you to try and get some answers for these missing angles for me. Okay.
4: That's like a right angle.
0: Excellent.
4: So do we do 51? Take away 90 degrees to give us that answer.
0: Take away 90 degrees? Angle factor do you think you're going to use there?
4: 180.
0: Excellent. So if the whole thing adds up to 180, you know that that is
4: 90.
0: So if you add those together,
5: find out the answer,
0: and then subtract from 180, you'll get your C, won't you? Yeah. Yes.
6: We're all stuck on E.
0: You're all stuck on E. Right. I'm going to show you the trick. Okay. Can you stop what you're doing, please? Right. I'm just going to focus on E, very quickly. In fact, I'll use this green paper. If we look at E. I want you to focus on just this one section. What does that look like? What angle fact? Eva?
7: 180.
0: Good. So what will E be then if that's 180? Joseph?
8: 50 degrees.
0: 50 degrees. And then I can move that line around. So if that's 50, what will F be? If E is 50, what will F be? Renee?
9: 130.
0: Excellent. Well done. Stand up because I'm going to try and catch you out. Okay. B is 108 degrees. True or false? The answer is true. If you're false, can you sit down, please? Eunice, you were false.
10: True and false, but that was a really good exercise. I think about what side you put it on, because some people were putting up their false sign, but it was actually on the true sign because they wasn't looking.
0: An eighth of a turn is 45 degrees. True or false? Answer is true.
11: Yes.
0: Yes. You are far too clever for me. I should have created harder ones.
12: So how did Lisa get on?
13: Lisa, thank you very much for letting me watch that lesson. I enjoyed it very much. And before we talk about the sort of content of the lesson, I do want to celebrate that you're giving this Year 7 group a real sense of fun in maths, that it's okay to make mistakes, that it's okay not quite to grasp something straight off. I want to ask you, standing back, how much you felt they learnt in that lesson.
0: I think individually there were students that understood all of the facts. Some of them, they'd understood it, but in terms of sewing it into the worksheet that I'd given them, they couldn't quite make the connection.
13: I think you've probably hit the nail on the head that I felt at that point in the lesson we probably needed to have slightly differentiated worksheets. There were definitely, as you say, a couple who really struggled, and there were a couple who I think could have sort of possibly flown a bit more. Yeah. So that was probably the ingredient, the one main ingredient that I felt meant it wasn't outstanding. And I wasn't quite clear whether we were just mastering calculating missing angles or trying to underpin that a bit more with the proving of why. Because we touched on that with the tearing the triangle and didn't really explore the explanation as much as I was expecting when we got onto that in the sort of middle of the lesson, wasn't it? Mm. But don't let's forget the sense of fun, enjoyment, with the triangle stuck on the tables, the phone microphone, the true, false. It was great. So thank you very much again for letting me share that lesson.
0: You're welcome. Thank you very much.
12: With the first observation over, the inspector highlighted Lisa's need to work hard on the differentiation and to make the lesson structure stay focused on her learning objective.

0: Time to bring on the experts. To boost Lisa's progress, help comes from presentation and communications coach Mo Shapiro and secondary maths expert John Wilkinson. They start by watching Lisa's lesson.
1: To start off with, there's some triangles stuck on your table.
2: I thought she was great. She had a lot of energy. She gives out a lot to the class, which I think is excellent.
1: Before you do that,
2: I felt that the instruction she gave were a little bit confused.
1: Good point.
2: I think she gets a bit tense sometimes and her voice tends to go up a little bit squeaky.
1: Okay, we need to move on to write down our lesson objective.
3: For me, the learning objectives needed to be at the start. The structure of the lesson needs to be made clear far earlier. If we can start then on the structure of the lesson, which to me is key, it sets the tone of the whole lesson. I think your lesson objectives came in somewhere after about 17 or 18 minutes, and I would like to see those up as the children arrive. It will engage the students, it gives them something to focus on.
4: I think in terms of me putting the lesson objective up, I wanted to start them in almost like they didn't know what they were doing. You want them to kind of investigate.
3: I like the investigative approach. I think it's good, I think it's interesting, and I think it gives a lesson ownership.
4: Mm-hmm.
3: However, because of the breadth of experience in that class, I think you needed to have a focus.
4: Okay.
3: And I think it's something you can refer back to. In that respect, the starter to your lesson was, for me, slightly long. A very simple starter might be to use an interactive protractor on.
4: Yeah.
3: You've got the whiteboard.
4: Okay.
3: I move this. Tell me the angle, please. B, C, D.
4: Okay, so they're just writing down the angle. Okay.
3: Immediately, you can assess as to whether that child can read a protractor. What I was particularly pleased about is that you tried to offer a proof. However, my concern is that the group that you had, their range of ability was quite expansive. Two-thirds were left actually slightly mesmerised as a magic trick. And what I'd like to offer here are three other proofs that would probably pull in more of the students than you did.
4: Mm-hmm.
3: The first one, okay, is quite simple. We've got three congruent triangles. We identify the angles and then we just rearrange them and the students will soon see that those three angles will give you the 180 degrees just by rearranging them. Another variation on the theme is simply to fold the three angles in.
4: Mm-hmm.
3: And it becomes very, very clear that again, our three angles have given us 180 degrees. And because of the differentiated nature of that set, the abilities in there, there are some children that you can extend with this, and the children will soon associate alternate angles, Z angles, S angles, and enable you to identify these other two angles as being the internal angles of the triangle, again, giving you the three that make up 180 degrees. I think having these available, along with the tearing up of the triangle method and placing on a line, one of these will appeal to one of those students in that class. The plenary to me is a key part of any lesson, and I was really pleased to see that you'd gone to the effort of making an integral part of your lesson. I had one reservation about your plenary, and that was the child who got the question false on the second occasion and then was sat down.
4: Mm-hmm.
3: Now, how much more did they take part in the plenary once they'd sat down?
4: Okay.
3: So I offer you a game of dominoes.
4: Okay.
3: These are looped domino cards.
4: Yeah.
3: You can start with any card you like. The answer to that is on one of the other cards. The beauty of these is that, again, they can be differentiated. This set here is a lot easier than the set there.
4: Mm-hmm.
3: But I think it's a wonderful activity as a plenary to pull the whole lesson together.
1: Good point. Do anything you want with it.
2: That's okay, we're all going to have a group view. You know. Should we try?
0: Communications coach Mo Shapiro begins with some exercises to get Lisa's voice warmed up.
2: And so we could go pa pa pa pa pa pa pa pa pa pa pa pa pa. That's moving your lip then. Ta ta ta ta ta ta ta ta ta ta.
4: Ta ta ta ta ta ta ta ta ta ta ta ta ta.
2: Now let's say it, having warmed everything up.
1: Okay, Year 7, if you could stop what you are doing, please.
2: And nobody would dare do otherwise.
1: I want you to measure the angles of each of those vertices on the triangle, and I want you to fill in the grid for me.
4: Mm-hmm.
2: I just wanted to think about the instructions and the way that you give them.
1: Does that make

0: Outstanding, the ultimate accolade for teachers. We challenge secondary maths teacher Lisa Essop to go from good to outstanding. A top inspector observes one lesson. Two experts will fine-tune her practice and improve her present. Lisa then has 3 weeks to put the advice into action before the inspector comes back for the final verdict.
1: She wasn't quite as scary as I expected her to be. She's actually... No, I can't say that, can I? I can't say she's a pussycat.

0: Okay, so I'd like you to pick up the chair and I'd like you to just move it over to that corner of the room there, please. Oh, but before you do that, could you just move it over a little bit? No, actually, before you do, could you just bring it a bit further here? No, could you just put it over there?
1: I'm getting the gist of it.
0: Okay, so tell me what the gist is.
1: To keep offloading instructions kind of on top of other ones, it gets confusing.
0: Absolutely. Yeah. And so it just felt for me like I'm looking at the paper, am I thinking about angles or am I thinking about the shapes? So work with that. You might go, triangles, ooh, different shape triangles. Today, da-da-da-da.
1: On your table, there are some triangles, different colours, different shapes. I would like you to measure the angles and you have a grid on your table in which you need to record those angles.
0: Great. As I say, you make these lessons, you really do make it fun. It's that big opening, if you like, it's the start of the show. Sock it to them. Okay, Lisa, just thinking about how you position yourself when you're using your whiteboard. And immediately I notice, and I'm sure you're aware of the fact, that there's a little table over here that's getting a wonderful view of your back. And I want to actually ask you to pretend that everybody in the class can go to the ball. And I want the words, you shall all go to the ball.
1: You shall all go to the ball.
0: Okay, so now, using the whiteboard, using the pen, let's now do it with oomph. Because you're going to let them go to the ball. They can all do these questions. How fantastic is that?
1: Okay. Okay, Year 7, I would like all of you to think, please, how could I prove that angles in a triangle add up to 180 degrees?
0: Okay, I want you to do it again, this time, with feeling, with action, so that you can see the whites of all their eyes as you go round.
1: Okay, Year 7, I would like all of you to try and prove how angles in a triangle add up to 180 degrees.
0: Great. Wasn't that fabulous? Can you see the difference?
2: With her final observation just weeks away, Lisa's back to the classroom to put all the advice into action and work towards raising her game.
3: Can we start off, please, by you writing down the lesson objective to understand and calculate alternate angles, corresponding angles, and supplementary angles. Going to start then, please. Can you get your mini whiteboards and your pens? I'm going to show you some angles on the whiteboard and I'd like you to try and estimate the value of the angle. Nice and big as well. I want your writing nice and big. Okay, boards up then, please. Let's have a little look. I thought the interactive whiteboard with the protractor went quite well. Can someone tell me straight away why is this not correct? It's kind of a good opportunity for me to take out mistakes, explain them.
4: Did she measure the bit that looks like a wrangle?
3: She measured the other side, didn't she? Pritpal, if you could come up for me. What should he do? Come on, give him some suggestions.
5: We'll try and rotate it a little bit to the right.
3: Okay, lovely. Thank you, Pritpal. Okay, we are going to play angle dominoes. If you do find it easy, I'm going to give you green. If you don't find it so easy, you're going to get red.
6: Easy.
3: All right, you're going with the easy side. I'm not sure whether me allowing them to pick themselves was the best idea.
6: Easy.
3: I think, Gary, you should go for difficult. So I think next time I'm going to make sure that I know exactly who's getting the difficult ones and who's getting the easy ones.
7: What we're going to do, we're going to pick this up next lesson.
3: I tried to make everyone feel included. I didn't make it obvious, waving a wand.
2: To get more advice on moving to outstanding, Lisa reflects on last week's observation with fellow maths teacher Erifana.
1: E is 50. What will F be, Renee?
8: I noticed the kids were just really keen and eager to take part. There were lots and lots of hands going up. I just wonder though, do you not think there might be a case for, in some lessons, just have an entire lesson where you say, right, today guys, it's going to be no hands, just to assess their understanding. I want you all thinking, because I could be asking any one of you.
3: In terms of seating plan, have you tried putting the top people on one group and the bottom people on another? How does that work? Because I've never really done that before. Okay.
8: On occasions, I will group them on their own on a table, but it's usually when I know I've definitely got an LSA in the classroom that will also be on hand to either assist that group or to go and work with another group or the rest of the class where I can spend a bit of one-to-one with that particular group and aid them.
9: I'm starting a new topic on coordinates and graphs and lines, and I'm
3: differentiating today, a bit more obviously. So I'm setting the tables in terms of ability, and I've made a little no hands hat. So I'm going to be wearing this. Do you think that looks rude? Alicia, Hamza, Dara, Eunice, and Aliza. Have a go in your group, please. Let's get going, let's find the treasure.
9: 1 times 3 is 3. So 5 3.
10: 5 3.
9: 18 divided by 2, 9.
10: 6. 25 divided by 5 would be
11: 25 divided by
10: 5. So 5 and it's...
9: There is.
11: The square root of 9, is that 3?
12: I think it's better to have someone with the same ability on your table, so you know that there is other people out there with the who is working at your level.
3: I want hands down, please. Hands down. I've got my no hands hat on. What's the equation of that line? I'm going to ask Jadara.
13: Why?
14: And I think it's a really good rule, so Miss can motivate them to try harder.
3: Be nice if you carried that on, Jadara.
14: Why? Equals minus 1.
3: Lovely.
2: Good afternoon. Lisa talks through her plans with maths expert John Wilkinson before tomorrow's final observation.
3: Then I'm going to have the picture starter that I had, but kind of as part of the main, so that they get a discussion going about what the topic of the lesson's going to be.
15: Yeah, I understand what you're trying to do with it, but I think, looking at the range of ability within that class, Lisa, that it might be wise to give them the lesson objective first.
3: Okay.
15: Were it a pure set one, I can understand the investigative nature of it, but I think give them the objective first. It'll give the lesson a little bit of structure.
3: Okay, thank you very much for all your help. Do you think I'm going to be okay? Do you think it's going to go to outstanding?
15: Having seen what I've seen of your teaching, if you don't reach it tomorrow, I'm convinced you will reach it very, very quickly. You have the potential to be an outstanding teacher, yes.
2: It's the day of Lisa's final observation. Claire Gillies is back, and it's crunch time. With all that expert advice and weeks of practice behind her, can Lisa make it from good to outstanding?
3: Let's get started then. What I want you to do is to write down the equations of the lines that I'm going to show you. We did this yesterday, so it shouldn't be that tricky. Come on, have a think. Okay, let's have a look. Let's see who's got this right. Very well done. All this table, you need a sign in between that. Can you get your exercise books? We're just going to write down our lesson objective, what we're going to do today. So equations of lines, and our keywords are equation, intercept, which you've come across before, slope and steepness. Hamza, explain to me what the intercept of a line is so that everyone knows.
11: It means you go through different numbers. I can't explain it properly.
3: Right, I need someone to be nice and clear because it's really important that you know what intercept is in order to do this lesson. What is intercept?
12: You know when the lines cross over, that's where it meets is the intercept.
3: Right, I'm still not got a clear enough answer. I'm going to have one more go. Eva.
14: It's when the line goes through the y-axis.
3: You know what? That is perfect. Where the line goes through the y-axis. Well done.
14: Sometimes I forgot what interception means, but then...

0: She reminded us.
1: So the word for steepness or slope in maths is called gradient. Okay, I'm going to show you a line. The line is y equals 2x plus 2. Where do you think y equals 3x plus 2 will be? I'm going to ask Sam. So if you could come out and come around this way.

0: Terrell.
1: I think three.
0: It is three.
2: Yes.
0: Now, if I look at my equation, what's the intercept of the equation? The intercept, Eunice?
3: Two.
0: So the line that Sam showed me was incorrect. People are getting confused. The intercept is here. So does that line go through this point?
4: Yes,
0: Sam. Yes or no? I want everyone. Yes,
5: yes
0: or no?
5: Yes.
0: I'm going to show you what it looks like. It's slightly steeper, okay? Now I want you to look at these numbers, please. The higher the number,
2: the steeper it is.
0: I'd like everyone to say this nice and loud.
6: The higher the number, the steeper the line.
7: We learnt the higher the number, the bigger the slope.
0: You all have a set of cards. You're going to match up the lines to the equation. So you're going to work in your pairs, please. Some have green, some have yellow, some have blue.
8: What's this for you? Ikram.
2: Except two.
8: This one. Here you go. That's them.
7: No, it's minus two.
2: No, this is the one. We've all done it now. Wait, let's check.
9: This one. Look.
0: I'm going to ask you a few quick questions and then you can get going and enjoy your weekend. Very concisely, what does intercept mean? Violet.
7: Is it two lines that cross over?
0: Not two lines, no.
7: Oh no!
0: Has to be concise. Remsha.
10: When the line crosses through the y-axis.
0: Well done. Where the line crosses through the y-axis. And I want you to finish you off this off for me, and I want you to be fairly loud. The higher the number.
11: So has all Lisa's hard work paid off?
12: Lisa, thank you for letting me come and join that Year 7 again. And let me plunge in by saying that there were some really interesting and exciting features of the lesson. And so it was certainly good, but there were certain things that made it not outstanding this time. And I suppose it's looking back and thinking how many moved on in this afternoon's lesson, and probably not enough. Because various stages they were finding quite difficult. But let's look at all those good features, which I'm sure you'll build on in the future. It's excellent to have that strong reminding of what we did in our last lesson. You had enormous fun when you got to the point of let's all shout out that statement. But actually that's so good. And maybe there were one or two other sentences that could have been shouted at, made fun to get it stuck in. You'd obviously thought about your resources very carefully. You'd got the interactive whiteboard, you'd got the three different levels of cards to match. Differentiation is never easy and never straightforward, is it?
0: No, I found it a real struggle.
12: So there were really lots of, you know, exciting things. It was great to be so ambitious, but I'm sure that when things flow better for you, that you will be delivering some outstanding lessons. So thank you again for letting me share the afternoon.
0: You're welcome. Even though I wasn't outstanding, I'm still gonna view this as a good learning journey for me. The elements that I did find difficult, so differentiation was a very cloudy area for me, but it's become a lot more clear for me. So slightly disappointed, but there you go.

0: It's summer term at Daubney Primary School. With the old deputies now gone, a brand new leadership team is in place. But the stresses of the last term have taken their toll on Vanda's health. And in the second week after Easter, Vanda is signed off sick by her doctor, and her new team are left to cope in her absence.
1: Hello, I'm just speaking to the doctor. She gave me medication, so that she's going to be locked out today and tomorrow.
0: And it's not just Vanda who's out. 12 members of the school staff are absent.
2: Tony's out.
3: Yeah.
2: Carl's out. Who else? Susan Lance is out. Well, the phone normally goes about... Well, this morning it went just as I was at Stratford Station. And Jane will say, so-and-so's not in, have we got a supplier? And then you sort of go through in your head, you think, who's here, who's not here, who can we put here, there and everywhere? But, I mean, on a day like today, when we've got so many out, you sort of run out of options, really. So that's then when you get up to the supply agency and away you go.
0: Andy, Miriam and Increase, the new assistant heads, are still getting to know each other. So it is a huge responsibility to be left in charge of Daubney.
4: She's actually quite poorly, so definitely this week it could possibly be longer.
0: It's 9:15 and they still have no cover for their Year 5 class.
5: We are just short on one at the moment, but we're trying some of the other supplies. So hopefully we should have someone by 9:00. Fingers crossed.
2: Well, if the worst comes to the worst, we'll close the school. No, if the worst comes to the worst, we can split the Year 5 class. Because we've got people and we can scatter them to the four winds. Mm. And, it's not the ideal solution, but when all else fails.

0: She's emailed me and said, thank you for holding the fort. And it's just, hopefully, that's what we're going to do. And things won't go too terribly wrong in the meantime.
1: Hilton's going to take 5 days until 10 o'clock. We've got a supply coming in around about 10 o'clock.
0: Lovely. That's absolutely great.
2: So, better late than never, every child has a teacher by 10 o'clock. The leadership team have come through their first challenge unscathed. After 10 days of absence, Vanda feels she can no longer delay her return to school. But this break from work has been essential.
3: I'd reached a point where I was so exhausted that I actually went away for a few days. My 79-year-old mother looked after me. It was lovely. You can't actually rest when you're at home and the school's in this sort of state because people are asking you things all the time. If they can't contact you, then you get a rest, don't you? I think my being off for a week was actually quite good for them. And I remember when I was a deputy, and they're the equivalent of deputies, it was great when the head was off because, you know, that sense of being in charge. So I think they had a good time.
2: It is reassuring for Vanda that her leadership team have managed so well in her absence. After all, Increase Echo and Miriam Doughty are very new in post.
3: Miriam and Increase are already here in the school, so I think that's actually quite important that they've been promoted within, having not been for years, and Andy's come in as an outsider, but that's important. And Miriam, again, incredibly capable. She'd really been running the nursery for the last, 16 years, and straight away I realised what potential she had. So she's taken on the whole of early years and years one and two, and she's tough, and that's good. You know, she can actually look at a teacher and say, this isn't good enough, I expect. And that's important, because it's important here, especially.
4: What are you eating, Quentin? Hello. Consistently over the years, we've been known for good practice, which Vanda already knew of, and asked whether I would be prepared to extend that good practice into the early years phase of Daubeny School.
5: When the new head teacher started and she came in and basically she wanted the school to be very inclusive because I was really excited the first day when she spoke, and she spoke about she's into inclusion and she wants people to love the children, and I mean, it was really good and I thought I could work with her.
6: Did you do okay? Good boy, I'm really pleased with you.
5: He did his best and then he's run around. Did you see his bus over there?
6: You're a good artist, well done, really pleased. Have a good day, the rest of the day.
3: And Increase, of course, is already in situ as the inclusion manager stroke assistant head. And I feel very confident with those three. They're very dynamic, they're very enthusiastic. They've got loads of ideas. And I think Miriam and Increase feel they've never been allowed to blossom before, really. I think they feel much more empowered. I feel really confident. And I said to the Learning Trust this morning, to my advisor, that they're all going to do their MPQH. And I said, 2 years' time, you'll have three good heads here for Hackney Schools. And I really believe that.
0: Steve's swimming next week.
3: Yeah.
0: And taking his class with him, because he's good like that. His class don't get in till about 9:10, some of them. He needs a coach. Can we relent on the coaches for one for him?
3: If I give a coach to one person, they'll all want to. They can run, it's good exercise. Andy, who joined us in January, what he came in to do has now dramatically changed, obviously because the load was spread with the other deputies then. So now he's leading in numeracy and assessment.
0: People seem to think that Hackney is some sort of strange ghetto town. Are you taking your bulletproof vest, was one comment I got. And my other favourite comment when I was on a course was a deputy head said to me, oh, where is it you work? I said, well, I work in Hackney. And she said, well, could you not get a job anywhere else?
3: He can make us all laugh, and I think that is absolutely crucial, because at the moment we could go home in tears every day, you know, we're generally laughing hysterically. He's a lot to offer.
2: As Vanda now has confidence in her leadership team, she finally feels able to delegate some of her responsibilities.
0: I was talking to a head teacher who has turned around about three or four schools, and she said the first thing she does is get three skips in, and she puts everything into the skip. We haven't been that cool, but we have got rid of a lot of stuff that just is just out of date, and just we don't need it in the school.
2: Andy has made it his personal crusade to tidy up. Daubney is a very messy place. It does have a lot of clutter. This presents health and safety issues that are the responsibility of Billy Smith, the business manager.
7: Is that sort of congregate all the furniture outside here now and actually sort through and actually get rid of stuff, because they seem to sort of keep stuff for years and years and years that they're not necessarily going to use.
8: Truthfully, even looking the way I'm dressed, I used to walk around clean and tidy, not doing a great deal, quite honestly. I used to just oversee things, but basically the school's changing completely now. We're working at 100 mile an hour. Classrooms being decorated, furniture being moved.
6: The stuff we have cleared and the things we found, like these sort of things, you know, I've said I'm not buying any more coloured pencils until all these things are used up. If you'd have seen it when we first got these boxes down, it was just unbelievable. And teachers didn't even have a pair of scissors in the cupboard. So.
2: But not everything is as easy to sort as clearing a cupboard, and there are still problems in the staff room.
3: A lot of backbiting, a lot of people not being very nice to each other. Because if you're frightened you're going to lose your job and you see all the people around you, they're thinking, oh, they're all going or something, then it makes them more defensive themselves.
2: The school's action plan, which was developed as a result of the review, has set the target that 100% of lessons at Daubney should be good or better by September. There are a number of ways in which Vanda is working on achieving this target, one of which is evaluating every teacher's planning.
6: Do you think her planning's in the assessment folder?
9: I don't.
6: OK, if you locate it, send it to me in my room, will you?
3: It's lovely. It's only to audit how people are doing.
6: Thank you very much. Miss Momo, have you got your planning folder I could borrow, please? You haven't got it with you?
10: I think it's more
6: than... That's fine. I think there's so many things being chucked at all the teachers because of the state the school's in. That I know that they're feeling a bit overwhelmed and, oh, what's happening now and who's watching us now, but... It's the only way, sorting the wheat from the chaff, or whatever you say. And they've either got to come on board and really work 150% to turn this place around, or not come on board and go. It sounds a bit ruthless, but I think you reach a point where there is so much to be done that you find yourself, you don't lose compassion, but I suppose you do start getting a bit more ruthless.
2: When Vanda meets with the Learning Trust literacy consultant, Jane Cominetti, to look at teachers' planning, it's clear there is a major problem.
6: We can't even find the planning. The planning is dire. I mean, it just shows... I mean, there is one or two exceptions, but it's just yet another... I'm speaking more bluntly, I think, this time than I did in the previous set of films. It's just another thing that shows how absolutely appalling and inadequate the situation is. And Jane just said, you know, if Ofsted came in here, well, yeah, they'd be appalled, wouldn't they? Absolutely appalled. We have to change the mindset of the teachers. I think there are teachers here who think it doesn't matter.
2: But school life continues, and though Vanda is dealing with massive issues, there are still day-to-day jobs that need her attention.
6: I just thought temporarily, isn't this what they do? Put masks on? I don't know, but I'm assuming it will stop it falling out or be less dangerous. They'll probably come and look at me and think, why on earth has she covered it up with masking tape? I don't know if I'm doing the right thing, Dave. It's slammed in... You'll probably be cross with me. It's slammed in the wind from the whole thing.
8: Thank you for doing it.
6: Is that the wrong thing to do?
8: No, that's fine. No, we removed the glass. Thank you very much.
6: We'll have to
8: you shouldn't be doing that. You're the head teacher.
2: It's halfway through Sats Week, and a nervous time for Vanda, as the result of these tests will be the first significant benchmark of her impact on the school.
6: OK, we're going to go and get the Sats papers out. They're kept under lock and key. They're in a great big safe down here, which could have the crown jewels in it, really. And we're going to get the papers out and take them up to my office, and then I bring them down just before the test starts. Hi, Elaine. All right, is your computer working there? I think before, sometimes they've done them in classrooms, but it makes them feel more like students, more important, I think, if you set it out in this way. Poor things. And then they run right in the afternoon. Hi, Nick. And it's English reading.
3: It's actually quite traumatic, I think. What makes it traumatic is all the paperwork and all the bundling up you have to do and all the fact you're not allowed to open the packet before. And so there's a tremendous pressure on you just from a bureaucratic point of view, actually.
9: And to be honest, I mean, Burke's worked incredibly hard, as the others have, but I know there won't be good results this year. We know that.
10: We've worked very hard, so we're hoping for the best. I think

0: the kids are quite excited. Some of them are saying they did well, but you have to worry sometimes if they say it was very easy. But most of the kids, I think, did very well.
1: The children are very well disciplined here, so they've come in, they've worked hard, and there hasn't been any major issues, which I have had in other schools. I think the biggest problem has been at least a dozen, between a dozen and 20 a day, haven't had a decent breakfast before they've come, even though we've sent letters out. So we're feeding them before they start, because no one can function if you've had nothing to eat or drink since, I don't know, 7 o'clock the day before.
2: If you do not have one, put up your hand now.
0: The kids, I think, did very well. I could see them putting in the effort. We were pressuring them to do the best because this does influence their secondary school. And I think the kids did really well. Most of them tried their best. Now I could see even better than what they did for me in class. I'm very happy about that.
1: On the whole, the children have knuckled down and worked really hard. Every child has taken their paper and I think done their hardest, but we look at the cumulative effect of poor teaching over a number of years, and I'm not expecting those results to be good. In fact, they're probably going to be dire. Something that the parents won't necessarily realise. They might see, a new head came in September, the results are low, and they might think, well, it's because of me. Of course, they won't necessarily recognise the fact that it's going to take time to get those results better. So I'm quite anxious about getting that message across, but they're not going to be good results at all. Worse than last year, and I think I'm talking about something, oh goodness, they're probably going to be as low as in the 50s, and that's pretty grim.

0: With SATS week now over, and with the end of the summer term in sight, it is time for Vanda to get on with transforming every aspect of her school.
1: If I actually stop and look back and look at what we're doing now and look at how the ethos has changed and look at the excellent relationships with the parents, we have done a lot. We have come a long way.
2: So the thing is, you actually like to do art every day?
3: Yes.
2: How good are you at your reading and writing?
3: I'm very good at my reading and my writing.
1: And I think the secret is I've got to... And for any new head, you've got to keep telling yourself how far you've come, because it'd be very easy to get bogged down and give up. You know, oh, it's too much, I can't, I'm worn out. You've got to keep reminding yourself. And I've got some really nice staff who do remind me. In the school, there was about, I don't know, on average, and I don't think I'm exaggerating, about 7 to 10 books per class. So children couldn't take home reading books. Yeah, there were other books, but they were about 1960 to 78. They were bizarre.
4: And the books for group reading were astonishing.
1: Hump the escalator. We didn't find Peter and Jane, but did we?
5: We did, we found Peter.
1: But not Janet and John.
5: Not Janet and John. Peter and Jean, I was
1: so now we've spent, I think there's more books in my room just arrived. We must have spent over £10,000 and we still need to spend another £10,000. But at least there's enough books for guided reading now.
0: One of the key areas addressed in the action plan was early years teaching. And Vanda has brought in an entirely new approach to foundation and key stage one.
1: This is something that wasn't happening in September. Nice to see the group work with support staff. So we've got someone here doing some guided reading, and we've got someone over here doing guided reading. Now, these sort of small interventions, which will really raise standards, were not happening when I came in September. And Janet's been a key person in getting this training going with the consultants. So this is really nice to see, actually. So when we're walking about now, it's going to be more positive, I hope. Janet came here as a reading recovery teacher because we haven't got a literacy coordinator anymore. She's taken on that role in the early years and key stage one.
0: Vanda asked that all the teachers should find ways of making their book corners more exciting. When she tours the school to check on progress, she's disappointed with what she sees.
1: It's too, look, it's messy, it's too squashed out, it's not good enough.
4: And Jackie's is too squished up as well, but she's done better with it because she's got some posters that actually relate to children reading books. And
1: we find the model ones, which we know there are, and then we'll get the others to come and look at them and show them.
4: I think that's the best.
1: And some of them have still got too much clutter, Janet.
4: Well, look at this in the cupboard in the corner. You know, if you've got little children in here reading books and you've got your files and your folders there, and you sort of...
1: Because it needed someone quite tough, and I think she's got that Scottish brusqueness where she can get things done.
2: We'll pop into this one, because this is a classroom we converted recently.
1: Hello.
0: Back in January, Vanda had this classroom gutted so she could kit it out as a state-of-the-art early years room. The transformation is now complete.
1: Frances works in the nursery and she's doing her degree. She's taking classes as an instructor, going to be a teacher here in the future. Frances has been a key person in this classroom in setting up these zoning areas. Can you just say a little bit about them?
6: Well, each area has got a designated learning goal. So in an imaginative area, it's normally role play. It's a crown shop this week because it's linked in with the Cinderella story.
7: We're now looking at a more child-centred approach to learning. Previously, it was very, very much teacher-directed. Now we start with the child and their interests, and then we build the curriculum around that.
1: So all we've done simply really is we're still using the foundation curriculum with the early learning goals, but we've extended it. We've extended it to the end of year one, and we're saying go outside in the outdoor environment and trying to make the learning more exciting and more creative. I think the teachers are more empowered. They were frightened at first because I was expecting them to teach in a different way, especially in early years. And if you take away the comfort zone or you start challenging, and let's be honest, there hadn't been a lot of challenge here for a lot of years. So you do get that mass panic. And as you know, we did have some turnover. But now I think they're actually feeling more in control and more empowered. And I think they're actually, oh yes, it does work. what we're calling it, it's learning through child-centred structured play, and it's more like what happens in Finland and Sweden, or sort of based on that. So instead of just sitting in the classroom, it particularly happens, I think, in all authorities in reception year one, they're sat on the carpet for ages. So it's actually taking them out and making them more independent with different things. But there's lots of talking, there's lots of singing, there's lots of... The learning is really active. It's not boring.
8: I know the head is very much for teaching a full curriculum, and I think the kids are going to enjoy it. She always says, teach them the work, make sure they enjoy it.
1: One, two...
0: Vanda is determined to meet the targets laid out for her by the Learning Trust. And to achieve this, for those staff falling behind, intensive training schemes have been put in place.
1: Actually, I'm quite cheered out. I went home a bit fed up yesterday. I think you need to come out and about a bit more. Sometimes you get involved in some horrible thing in your office and you actually forget what you've done. I'm glad you made me come out. It's cheering me up.
9: From the outset, Vanda and myself, we made it very clear that if somebody's teaching wasn't quite up to scratch, then we would help them. There would be support put in, whatever they needed. If they asked for it, then they would get it, and we would do that for them.
10: You have to say the word yourself to know on which chair to put it on. So let's go, Najiba, you can come and choose something from the basket.
0: Monica Blasiak, reception class teacher, has just completed training in phonics.
10: From the basket, show it to the class and tell them what is the last sound of that.
11: It's just what we wanted them to do. So I just have written down, can the teaching assistants come and see this, and other teachers to look at Monica doing it, because it's so good.
12: I'm particularly impressed about Monica. Well, she's actually going to come into year three. But yesterday, Miriam said to me, oh, don't take her out of her years. But it's because she's got that talent and she can... And she's really fired up by the training and wants to develop her own career. And lovely. This is really nice, coming in and seeing that.
1: I think there'd been a distinct lack of training for all the teachers here. And I know we've spent something like five to 10,000, I'm not sure exactly, on training since I've been here. That's just sending people on courses. Oh, did you bump your head? Are you going to show me? There's a bumped head sticker.
13: If you go into a good school, you wouldn't be doing any of this at all. I mean, we're having to really start at the bottom. But we're making progress, and I think we've made a huge amount of progress, but there's still a long way to go.
1: Now, that's going to be different. We need to talk to Miriam about that.
0: And it's not just the teachers Vanda is offering training to, but the school support staff as well.
14: I'd like to do my MVQ level 2.
1: Oh, no, I'm really pleased.
14: Did I ever? You'd support me. Yes, you did. So
1: yes, she's going to do her MVQ level 2. Isn't that good? Lots of people are coming to us now.
14: Oh,
1: and I'm really pleased.
14: Right.
1: So do we organise that through you when you're feeling better?
11: Yes.
13: Right. They're asking to do MVQs. I've got three of them now doing degrees. Really, they were ready and waiting to be led and willing to be trained. And I think, like most of us, they wanted the opportunity to develop their career and to take it further.
0: Even with her new policies in place, each week brings unexpected situations for Vanda to deal with.
1: I mean, Laura's our learning mentor here in the school. She's been working very hard with a Kosovan family who were made homeless some months ago, but Laura managed to get an extension to April. It's really difficult for them. And the good news, just showed me an address in Romford. So I've just said to Laura, how on earth did you get this address?
15: I pulled in all the favours that this school was ever going to ask. And we've asked a lot of people, and we've just got a nice address, a lovely house, and we hope she goes. Really, really do.
1: As Laura's been liaising with the Learning Trust with housing.
15: Homeless and housing. But while we've been doing this, we've also making contact now that we've got somebody at the homeless place now who actually knows the school.
13: Vast majority, I think I can say, and I certainly couldn't have said that a few months ago, are completely on board, are asking for more training, and are feeling empowered, and are stopping me and saying things like, especially their parents too, oh, I didn't realise how poor it was before, or I didn't realise how we should be doing guided reading, or stuff like that. So I think they're really pleased, actually.
0: After the trials of her first year at Daubney, Vanda is now beginning to reap the rewards of having a unified leadership team.
16: I think it's brilliant. I think it's necessary for us to move forward
17: we're not being asked to do anything out of the ordinary.
13: Having the new leadership team has been, I don't know, like having a refreshing glass of water or something. I don't know how, what analogy to use. It's great. I think one of the things that characterises a lot of our meetings is we laugh a lot. And quite frankly, if you didn't laugh a lot, you would be putting your head down and howling because the workload is so phenomenal. And there's been times, not so much with increase in Miriam, because I think it's still very new to them, but certainly Angie's been taking a huge amount of the load from me. And there's been times in the last couple of weeks when I've been a bit worried about him, because it's an awful lot to take on, but he's fine. And he's, I think we laugh a lot and we're doing it together. And I feel very confident. It's great. And I've said to the Learning Trust, you know, 2 years' time, I will have you three heads for your schools in Hackney.
2: Right, so what are you going to do today so I can let you do it tomorrow? And that means pay attention, say sorry to Mrs. Wynyard. If you do that, then tomorrow I will think about putting you in another class to help. Do we agree? Go and say sorry then. And don't get sent out again. Or I'll ring home.
0: It's nearly the summer holidays, and Vanda has survived her first year as head of Daubney. Was it what she expected?
13: I think if I'd have known back in September when I first became head here just how much there was to do, I wouldn't have run a mile. Your next sentence is going to be, I'd have probably run a mile. I think I would have been much more daunted than I was. I had no idea that every time I did something, I would discover 10 more things to do. I didn't realise I think I've got good people skills and they have been stretched to their absolute limit because there have been some very difficult people attached to this school and some difficult parents attached to the school, but that's primarily because of what happened before. I really didn't realise how tough it would be. I think it has been the toughest journey I've walked. The highs of it are moments like when Darlington recites his poem.
2: Okay, you ready? Big breath, lovely clear voice.
18: Let's keep it blue, the sky, the sea. Let's keep it green, the grass, the trees. Let's keep it clean, the sky, the sea, the grass, the trees. It's up to you, it's up to me. The grass, the tree, the sky, the sea. Let's keep it.
13: Well, it's the children that give you those highs. It's not the grown-ups, it's the children that give you those highs. I suppose overall there's been more lows than highs, but without a

doubt, without a doubt. The highs have been quite small. But you've only got to look into, it sounds naff, but you've only got to look into a child's face at a certain moment. Or recently we had a really nasty child protection issue, and when you feel that you've rescued someone or done something like that, that you know what you're in the job for. But there's been far more lows than highs this year. I mean, I must be mad to carry on. But there has been, and maybe this time next year I'll be able to say, oh, there's been far more highs than lows. But I'm still smiling, I'm still here, I'm still alive. I've got a new leadership group. Kids are really positive.

0: Cramwell Gate School, County Durham. Already near the top of local league tables, 2 years ago they seized on assessment for learning to boost results still further. They've done it by developing an in-house AFL style that challenges softer interpretations. County advisor Ron Rooney.
1: Okay, I've brought you to Fram School today because it's a high attaining school. It does very well with the wide range of abilities that come into the school. It's made a commitment, as other schools have done in County Durham, to use assessment for learning to advance the pupils' attainment and their learning. But it's done it in a very methodical, systematic, well-planned way.
2: Well, not just a descriptive sentence.
0: So what does assessment for learning look like at Cramwell Gate? They invited us to film teacher Jane Hutchison with a top Year 10 English group.
2: As I looked on, the smoke consumed the boys like a blanket. So that gives this effect of a really smothering effect. And you've got some lovely alliteration there as well. So well done. OK, we'll use that later on as well. The screeching screams of comrades and friends alike pierced through ears like a piano of tune. What writer's technique's been used there? Pierced through ears like a piano out of tune.
3: Simile,
2: okay. And that really effective alliteration at the beginning with the screeching screams as well. Lovely, we've got some lovely images here. What I want to do now though is move on to the actual grade descriptors. On the other side of the room, you have grade descriptor stations, okay?
0: She's focusing the lesson not just on their writing skills, but on how they'll be graded.
2: Now, you should be really thinking about B's, A's and A stars, but I've obviously put the D grade and C grade on there so you can kind of see what the lower levels are and the difference between the lower levels and the high. Remember, you're thinking about the differences between each grade, OK?
4: And be quite mature in the way that you write as well.
2: Right.
4: Is there
2: okay, lovely.
4: As well?
2: Yeah. What about punctuation?
4: From the C grade, it was really basic ones, like full stops and exclamation marks.
5: Whereas the ones you've moved on to colons and semicolons.
2: Excellent. And are you confident in using semicolons?
4: Yeah, I think so.
2: So A grade already then? We've just got to get to the A star next. So you're carefully crafting it, which is what you started to do with the B grade.
4: And it has a bigger effect on the reader as well when you choose certain words.
2: Okay, excellent. Well done.
6: Could you be accused of just teaching to the exam, do you think?
2: No, definitely not. I mean, this is coursework based, which obviously eventually leads towards the exam, but I think these are skills that the students can use in every single lesson.
7: Usually when we've finished a piece of coursework, and then we've done our assessment of our learning to see like how well we did, then on the next piece, we spend a whole lesson like dedicated to looking at how we can do better.
2: Right, so what do you think you have to do to get yourself from that A to an A star then?
7: You have to show like a real flair for English rather than just following the criteria. You've got to show that you're really interested and can write originally and use technique.
2: Right, so you thinking about your vocabulary that you use, would that be an area that you would like to focus on to get yourself to an A star?
7: Yeah, I think it's got to be like more extensive than it was in an A. It's like got to move up. It's exciting.
2: Okay, can I ask you now to move back to your original desks, please?
8: Sorry.
2: Right, we're going to just very quickly want to review what you've learnt there. Okay, let's have a look at the B grade then, because this is where I want you to be thinking about. How does the B grade differ? Rachel?
9: The B grade starts to structure the paragraphs and to structure the work and the and it shows that you've got impact on the audience because it mentions the way that you act towards the audience.
2: Okay. How does A differ from B? Ruth?
10: It experiments. It doesn't just stick to what it knows. It tries different things, such as metaphors and similes, which you didn't have in the B grade.
2: Right, okay. So it uses far more writer's techniques. How are we all going to get A stars then? Jacqueline?
11: The vocabulary, as it says, like, it's sophisticated.
2: Yeah.
12: Uses words like highly and advanced, which means like we know what we're talking about.
2: Okay. And if you look at the range of literary devices as well, they're more advanced. Irony and ellipsis we're talking about for A star.
13: If we know what we have to do before we get it marked, then there's more chance to improve it later on. Because we can improve our writing before we've even started it.
14: We do all these things that you would think that the teachers keep between themselves, so we kind of get this insight that allows us, it's like knowing what goes on behind the scenes. We can, because we know the boundaries and how far we can push them and what we can do to get the higher marks, we talk about it and we discuss it as a class, and so we all go away with the equal information that the teachers have.
2: If you don't share it with them, it's kind of keeping back from them, and I think, you know, actually sharing it with them and being open with them encourages them to, you know, be much more confident in actually using assessment for learning as well. We need to get a balance with, you know, formative assessment and summative assessment. And we started really last year by forming a small task group to look at the area of assessment, and in particular assessment for learning. And, you know, we did an audit of assessment for learning in school to see how many advances we'd made with assessment for learning. So I think we've come a long way in a short period of time.
0: Appropriately enough, school departments assess themselves for the audit, and the results are being compared. Ron's sitting in on the task group's meeting.
3: So if we can turn to item two on the agenda, and that's the Assessment for Learning School Audit, you should have a copy of that included with your agenda. I'm hoping that this would be of use to heads of departments, but also to us as a task group, in that this can help us to identify our strategic direction that we want to take. Any other points?
8: It's promoted discussion within departments. People are talking about it and discussing within their department meetings about assessment for learning, instead of it just happening in

0: and pocketed areas.
1: Mm-hmm. But we have made substantial progress, and what's pleasing, Ron, is that this was actually identified in the Ofsted report.
2: Task Group Coordinator Jonathan Knowler took a business-like approach.
3: The FES had identified assessment for learning as one of its key stage three national strategies, along with ICT. Durham LEA had identified assessment for learning as a strategic priority, and that was embraced by Framwellgate School. We decided that we didn't just want to say to staff, assessment for learning is great. We very much stepped back and we started as a task group with our research and our reading. So it was very much evidence-based rather than being based on a hunch.
2: Framwellgate's had good results for years. Why did they want to push them any harder? Head teacher Joan Cheval.
4: The raw result for the school was good, but the value added wasn't tremendously good. And for me, that's the important bit. It's about the progress the children make, whatever their attainment levels. We do have pockets of deprivation here, but we also have parents who are extremely articulate. So it means that we have to be sure of our ground. And saying to one of my most articulate parents who might phone me up and saying, well, why is my child not working through the exam syllabus to get through the exam and doing this stuff about target setting, then I need to be able to say more than, well, it's because it's good for them. I need to be able to cite the evidence and the research. It's factual, it's hard, it's there, and they can see the progress.
3: Our exam results have been exceptional this year. We have 77% of students have achieved 5 or more A star to C grades, and it's placed us at the top of the county of Durham for value added. It's interesting that I surveyed heads of departments fairly recently through our audit to actually ask them, what impact has assessment for learning had on your child's learning in the classroom? And what they've fed back to me is that students themselves are now understanding the criteria. We're seeing Key Stage 3 results at a higher level than they've ever been at before. We're seeing A-level students producing more structured, more focused essays. So all the evidence is pointing towards it. It's coming through in the end product itself.
2: This idea of unpicking assessment criteria to boost performance is the basis of Lisa Ingleby's Health and Social Care lesson. Year 12 are marking sample AS level papers.
5: Don't assume what I give you is the perfect answer. Don't take everything on here as if it is right. You've got to be critical. We're looking at misconception, we're focused on the positives, but we're unpicking what this candidate has said.
6: Rachel, anything in particular you want to home in on that?
7: Well, question D was poorly answered. And there wasn't any understanding of it. Like, they didn't understand it, what social development was and what it meant. I've identified the question and what they did wrong about it so that I can revise from it.
5: That's really good. Yeah, excellent.
8: I think it's easier to judge someone else's paper than it is to judge your own, because you don't know how to, like, you don't want to say, oh, you're excellent or really you did bad. Really bad. But it's easier when you've got someone else's paper, you can say, well, that's really good and that's really poor, because it's not, you're not judging yourself, you're judging somebody else. I think it's easier that way.
9: Judging. Well, I know I'm getting better grades now that I'm in A level than I was in GCSE. I know that I'm getting better grades. I mean, we just peer marked a paper in sociology and I got a really, really good grade in that and I was over the moon.
5: So would you say our average mark for that question was about 2?
6: Yeah,
5: I'll just grab my notes. This was awarded 3 marks. And it was awarded 3 marks purely on the definitions that was given. And that was stressed that the candidate did not demonstrate the difference at all. And it was purely on the definitions. Now, I know you're probably looking at that and thinking, well, it's 4 marks. You know, but it's 4 marks on a question which is assessing basic principles. Basic principles which are underpinning all of one section of the syllabus which we have studied.
10: Doesn't this sort of obsession with levels take away from the actual teaching time?
11: Not if it's integrated into what you do and you look for natural links. I think if you make it look as if a bolt-on task, then yes, it will. So what we try to do is look for natural links with the subject area and the demands, where it links in more naturally, rather than the students seeing it as 2 separate tasks that's actually integrated into their learning.
12: We could learn loads and loads of knowledge, but if we didn't know how to apply it, then we wouldn't get as many marks. And we don't just learn pre-learned answers by marking it ourselves. We

0: learn techniques for the real exam, so we're not just learning going over the topic again, we're learning how to apply it to the question.
1: It links back to certainly my own experiences when I was at school and when I first came into teaching. There was a degree of secrecy, I guess, around how work's marked, how it's assessed, what learning's involved. Very much a bit of a closet. What we've tried to do is blow that away. We've tried to basically open the door so that teachers can share with students how the standards, how the work is marked, the knowing and the recognising standards, the sharing of the level descriptors, involving the students in the target setting process as well has become very important.
2: In the old days, cramming for exams was cramming knowledge. Getting knowledge into your brain, regurgitating that knowledge in an exam. What we're asking pupils to do now in Assessment for Learning is to look deeper than that. So on this question, which is demanding knowledge, what sort of criteria is going to judge a good answer? And the pupil who is able to do that is, yes, we are asking them to go for better exam results. But it's not cramming in the old-fashioned way. What it's about is the student asking the question, what makes a good answer? What is it about that good answer that I really don't understand? And what am I going to do about it?
3: Framwell Gates grabbed hold of AFL and made it work for them. But are results all that matter?
2: Because of the way that schools are assessed in the nation as a whole, standards can't be ignored. We are evaluated by the government. We are placed in a position where our grades of one school are compared with that of another school. No school in this country will look at a whole school initiative without grades and attainment, pupil attainment, being at the heart of that process. It is a worry, this focus on levels, the focus on grades, comparative evaluations, but that at the moment is the world that we live in.

0: This school has doubled GCSE A to C's in a year. And according to the head teacher, support staff can claim much of the credit.
1: It's not about being a sergeant major. It's not about offering them tea and sympathy. It's about putting together a package that will enable them to cope better.
2: Present level is 5C.
3: It's quite good.
2: It is good.
3: What's complaining?
2: It is really good. But she's saying that you could possibly be a 6.
0: A network of learning mentors, teaching assistants, and even data specialists work alongside an attainment head to identify pupils failing to meet expectations. They're targeted for intensive support, and the results are clear.
4: I really did think when I opened my GCSE results and you've got your grades, it's just the happiest feeling ever. I'm just so proud.
0: This programme looks at how David Lister School in Hull has transformed attainment, and the big part played in that transformation by support staff. The story starts with a radical decision by the school's head to abolish heads of year and replace the posts with strand coordinators. John Munson is responsible for attainment. He spends half his time teaching and the rest on marshalling the school's support staff to ensure that each and every pupil reaches their personal target.
1: I start from the basis of the school's values, and we have a key value that every member of our school community should try to be the best that they can be.
2: So, with a bit more homework and a bit more attitude, you could be up to a 6.
0: With a roll of some 1,300 pupils,

0: Monitoring the progress of each one is a huge task. But tracking is essential, so the school's support staff have devised a data system which is intended to be all-encompassing and simple to use. It's popular with pupils too. It works on a traffic light basis.
1: These are our targets. We've talked about these in other lessons because we keep going back to them because we need to get into these level sixes. If it's green, it means you're achieving it or beyond it. If it's on orange, it means that you're one sub-level below. And if it's on red, then it means that we're more than two sub-levels or below it. So it shows you that although maybe you might not be reaching your target, you are actually making some progress, which is good. That's what we're asking. That's all we ask at the end of the day.
0: Angela Swales splits her time between teaching and a senior role in the support staff network.
2: The students really like it. They like that interaction with each other, really. Comparing themselves with each other, you know. But it's also about them knowing exactly where they are. They know which bit of the coursework they need to improve because, you know, they're green. They don't need to do anything. They're fine. They've done. They're amber. They must do something. Or they're red and they really, really, really need to do it, so they're absolutely sure of what they need to do. And I think that's the power of the whole thing.
0: But it's not just about data for data's sake, it's about how the data is used.
2: I think what's different here is the breadth of the interventions that we use after we've identified the students who are underachieving. So it's not really about the system for collecting the data, it's about how we analyse it and what happens after that when we discover the students who are underachieving. The range of interventions we have is very broad.
3: For students on red and amber, I ask the question of staff, what are you doing to move this young person forward and what support do you need? This is where the customised package of support comes in. It could involve mentoring and coaching support. It could involve attendance at booster sessions. It could involve, as it does with all our students on red, an action plan, which is a collection of their most important targets within a time frame, which is fully shared with parents and fully shared with all staff, so that we all know what that young person has to do.
0: Support staff and teachers meet each week to discuss any pupils who need an action plan.
3: Issues that are not resolved include English and history coursework,
4: right,
3: and some bullying issues as well. She's actually one of the most able young ladies that we've got. Her grades are a mixture of C's and D's. Okay. Obviously, real concern is the fact that the two English exams are on D and the history is on D as well.
4: Right.
3: And there's no reason why that should be.
4: Yeah.
3: We've got to look at what support we can put in place in school to try and turn the situation around.
4: What can we do? Has she had some support from the learning mentor?
3: Referrals for support would come from subject teachers. A lot of our referrals actually come from the students themselves because they're aware that they're in difficulties and they're aware that there's help. And they come for help themselves, which I think is incredibly positive. I would also look at data and suggest students who require support.
5: I will make sure that I speak to the tutor.
4: You'll speak to the tutor,
5: the tutor is aware of what support we can put in place.
4: So we'll have an action plan very soon.
6: Send off.
0: To begin the package of intervention, each pupil is placed with a learning mentor.
3: Right. My role as attainment strand manager is to ensure that all the mentoring is coherent, that it all focuses on academic outcomes, and that it helps a young person to make sense of what's going through school. It's not about dragooning kids into rooms to make them pass tests and exams.
7: Well, Miss Foyson is my learning mentor, and she's the person that I go to when, like, I need a bit of help with something, or like a bit of advice, or basically just to make sure I'm on level ground with everything.
3: It's very, very easy to do things for students and it only makes them helpless. That's not what we want. We want students ultimately to become independent learners and take responsibility for learning and who actually enjoy it. And we can only achieve that, yes, by giving support, but also by encouraging the student to, if you like, dig deep into their own personal resources to look at aspects of their character that they might be unaware of.
7: They always say that it's up to me. If I want to do well, then I've got to do it myself. They can't really help me in that way. It's down to me at the end of the day. They do push, yeah. Like,

0: like with my other my grades and everything, I've gone up already, so like they do help.
1: For mentoring sessions to be meaningful, they have to be based on meaningful information. The mentor would have received feedback from student subject teachers, and this obviously has to be discussed with the student, not in terms of presenting them with problems, but with solutions to problems. Missing coursework is a good example. It's very, very easy to keep somebody behind after school to get them to catch up. It's more rewarding to look at the issues that have caused the young person to fall behind, to give them advice on time management, and to help them take responsibility for putting things right.
2: Learning mentor Mark Richardson is working with Lewis, a pupil who's not meeting expectations.
3: No, what we'll do is we'll set you some targets, like I will listen to instructions more, try to stay focused more, and you've got a time scale of that. You've got a, we said a month there, so should we stick with that?
4: Yeah.
3: Do you agree with that? You think you can do that?
4: Yeah. I'll try.
3: You try?
4: Yeah. So I'll we try ask. With them both.
3: You try with them both?
4: Yeah.
3: Right, okay. So if we go a month, yeah?
4: Yeah.
3: So now I'll see you before the month's out, just to catch up on how things are going, and see if you think you're doing okay, and I'll speak to Mr. Boynton. Mm. Okay? Lewis was referred because he's in the Gifted and Talented group, and at the minute he's not quite reaching his levels in science and IT. So he was referred to me by those subject teachers. I've spoken to them about their concerns about Lewis, and then we just put things in place, strategies that Lewis can do. And there's a science one, which you're saying that you're more bothered about, yeah?
4: Yeah.
3: Present level is 5C. Do you understand 5C?
4: Yeah.
3: Yeah?
4: That's quite good.
3: It is good.
4: I'm just complaining.
3: It is really good. But she's saying that you could possibly be a 6. Yeah. It's to try and raise attainment, and it's the guys who are, and ladies obviously, who are struggling with like the predicted 5 A to C's, and sometimes drop off for whatever reason, whether it be home life or a particular teacher or something like that. And then we put strategies in place for them and just support them along the way and try and keep them on track. Subject targets that she's suggesting is start work straight away and complete work set. We'll ask for help more.
4: Well, I usually get distracted inside.
3: Yeah, and we'll ask for more help if unsure about topic.
4: Yeah, you've got to tell Miss Tell not to bite me up if I ask.
3: Yeah, well, I was going to show this to Miss Tell anyway, so she'll see it, so she'll know what we're working at.
2: The support staff also arrange booster classes and after-school revision sessions. Another innovation has been to bring in university students so that pupils can hear directly from their peers the benefits of raising attainment.
5: Well, I'm a mentor, so I come in every Wednesday and just have a quick chat with the kids and sort of like help them raise their aspirations and just make them realise that, I know, it's not just smart kids who go to university, it's just people who want to improve themselves.
6: So I know it does seem quite easy here, but is it a lot harder work at university?
5: It's hard. It's hard, but I guess because I actually like my course, I actually like the course, so I actually enjoy the work. Because I can remember when I was like doing like secondary school and stuff, and you get like maths and stuff, and I just wasn't good at it, and I used to like tear my hair out. I was like, why me? Why me? Whereas in university, it's more like you enjoy the subject, but obviously there are some subjects which are boring, but they're not as frightening to you as, do you know what I mean, the subjects that you really don't like, because you obviously go for a subject that you kind of, you know, that you enjoy.
2: For those struggling to make the grade in maths and English, the school now offers online tests at Excel. Pupils practice the tests, and passing means half a GCSE in each of numeracy and literacy.
7: And sometimes it's better to have a look at your answers and then see if you can spot it inside there. OK, on this one, this is really easy, these type of questions, because it says that there's a spelling mistake in the article and it's actually telling you which line to look at, and it actually tells you that the word's there. So you could just look at those words and say, is special spelt correctly? And then look at it if you need to.
8: Special is right.
7: We've got a number of pupils that, one reason or another, they've chosen maybe not to do coursework, things like that, and that brings the grade right down. So basically, this is an opportunity for them to be able to get a better grade without having to do all the coursework and go into all of that. So the range is the smallest one,
8: the
7: taken away from the largest one. And that gives you the range of wages that they'll have.
1: One thing that it does offer them, as well as a worthwhile qualification, is a unique opportunity to boost their confidence. Students who have failed through school, who have found it difficult, who may be disengaged, this is a good way to come in, use the skills that they've got, develop those skills that need developing, get instant feedback, and then there is that immediacy of gaining the GCSE qualification.
2: Simone Kirkup is a former student who benefited from intervention at David Lister. She's grateful she made it to college.
6: If it wasn't for the support, and, you know, particularly Mr Munson putting me on some of these courses and just reassuring me and, like, pushing me, then, you know, I really did think when I opened my GCSE results and you've got your grades, it's just a happy feeling ever. You're just so proud.
1: I felt incredibly proud, and I have to admit I felt very emotional, because there were lots and lots of students like Simone who were opening their envelopes in perhaps a bit of an expected the worst, but they were absolutely so proud of themselves for what they had achieved. I was very proud of our staff team, because we all made that really outstanding effort to push these students. And I'd like to think that as a strand coordinator for attainment, I was able to focus those efforts so that it really, really made a difference on an individual level.

0: Prospect Vale Primary School in Heal Green near Stockport has developed a holistic approach to CPD, which incorporates the whole school community. Head teacher Joe Lawless has a pivotal role in the process.
1: At our school, we empower all the possible members of staff that we can, and that includes teaching staff, it includes teacher assistant staff, nursery nurses, midday assistants, midday supervisors, and also the admin staff and caretaking and cleaning staff, because it's important that everybody has a fair deal. I have a great sense that equality is very, very important in primary education to ensure that everybody feels part of a team. Our menu of training type and variety is extremely varied because we ensure that it isn't just going out of school on courses, which can be quite disruptive as well as expensive. A lot of the training undertaken at our school is done in-house, and there's a great deal of cascading of skills and knowledge from not just from teachers, but from teacher assistants to other teacher assistants, from the special needs coordinator to the teacher assistants that are doing booster work and intervention work. And we ensure that the diet for CPD is rich and is as appropriate as we could possibly make it.
2: And also, if we also remember that...
0: Janine Nesbitt is the Senko at Prospect Vale. She regularly holds training sessions with her team of learning support assistants.
2: We need to get parents on board. It's not just the fact of us and how we support the children. And it's also the fact is them actually, the parents actually recognising the job that you do within school. You know, your learning support assistants, you are an integral, important part of how the child develops in school.
0: Deputy Head Cole Kinane takes an active role in developing CPD opportunities for the whole Prospect Vale school community.
3: The teachers have a chance, they have a voice, so if they feel they have a need, it's not just a school identified need, they have the opportunity as well to take part in something that they really want to fulfil and develop within.
0: Prospect Vale has a relatively high percentage of EAL pupils. One staff member who has opted to carry out some specialised training to help these pupils with numeracy is Year 2 teacher Claire Turnbull, who has carried out a pilot project in conjunction with the Ethnic Diversity Service and a cluster of schools.
4: The CPD that I have undertaken whilst at Prospect Vale has really made me more aware as a teacher.

0: different needs of children, the difficulties they would face, particularly in mathematics, and how I can overcome them and develop my teaching appealing to all learning styles. We took part in some training, which mathematics training for an intervention program called Talking Maths, which targets speaking and listening and the use of the confident use of mathematical language, and how often barriers are put up in place when that understanding and confidence is not in place. So we used elements of that, and that proved massively beneficial in the children's results at the end of the year when they took their optional SATs, some children achieving a rise of 4 parts of a level, and they became much more confident users, and that's filtered through into the year 6 now. But also, now I'm teaching in year 2, I use aspects and elements of the Talking Maths programme, which is beneficial for all children, not just children with English as an additional language. And we're using very much all the senses, listening skills, talking, but also asking the children to write things down as opposed to giving a verbal response, so that they're feeling less intimidated. I'm going to start off with dropping 2 pence coins in. So if I'm dropping 2 pence coins in, we're counting in twos. Well done. Are we ready? Okay, write it down for me. Write it down for me. Don't show me though yet. Okay, show me. I think everybody's got that spot on. That was how much in the pot? That was...
1: Yeah!
2: One person that has benefited from this holistic approach at our school is Helen Bryan. A vacancy became apparent to be a midday assistant, which she duly took on board. And then I asked her to do some part-time teacher assistant work. I ensured that she had the training via the local authority, and when that was complete, she was then working in the classroom.
3: When I started the job, it was literally I needed a job. I needed a job with school hours because I had 2 children at primary school. I started part-time. At the time, I didn't really have any plans for where the job would take me. The first training course that I went on was the induction to being a teaching assistant, that I found very helpful because it updated the numeracy and the literacy skills that I'd had from being at school myself, but the way that it was taught when I was at school is considerably different to how it's taught now. So that was a grounding in how to teach now. The training I've had in relation to the teaching assistant job has shown me different ways of approaching problems that the children are having, different strategies for coping with the things that they can't do, and just generally different ways of teaching. I did the MVQ3 qualification in teaching assistant. That again increased my confidence because it showed that what I was doing with the children was the right thing to be doing, and it also widened my perspective on things like school policies and government policies and how they affect the way that we work within school. I feel I'm very lucky here because the training that I've requested I have been able to do, and that's been supported by the Senko and by the head teacher, and that's something that I have found is different talking to different people from different schools.
4: Amy Ashurst started working at the school aged 19 as a teaching assistant and has directly benefited from the training it offers.
5: I'm currently in math third year at Prospect Vale. I'm working with year 3 doing booster groups. I'm due to start in September doing 1.5 days a week teacher training, and 3.5 days I'll be staying in school. I feel very supported at Prospect Vale. Initially, as soon as I came into school, they put me straight away on a teaching assistant induction. And from that, I've then gone on to do my teaching assistant level 1, my MVQ level 3, and recently completed my high level teaching assistants. More recently, again, I've been able to accept a place for teacher training to start September, and which the school have supported me and agreed to keep me here part-time whilst I'm training to become a teacher.
2: This holistic approach, which I keep on trying to emphasise, isn't just the paid staff at our school. We're currently piloting a project for Stockport Local Authority, looking at adults working within the school environment, and that includes parents coming in to help. It also includes external agencies that support us in school, and we're trying to formulate a model that's actually going to work well in our school, and that will later, possibly next year, possibly the year after, be rolled out to similar schools in the Stockport borough.
4: Prospect Vale actively encourages parents to come in and help. Paul Brownsall volunteers in his son's class as

0: often as he can.
1: The parent and teacher relationship is good here, and you usually find there's a parent coming in most days. I'm actually doing my part-time degree myself, so this is like it's a two-way thing as well. It sort of helps me keep up with things and then not just help my son, helping other children. And also this class is very good, where the children help each other. If children finish early, then they go and help somebody else.
0: The school also runs two courses which help other adults support the teaching staff.
2: One is family learning, in which for the past 2 years we've had projects running for 6 or 7 weeks based on basic skills, whether they be in numeracy or in literacy.
3: When I was 5, I did a dive the day I went to sea.
2: Many of the successful family learning projects over the past 2 years have focused on our ethnic families. We have quite a high percentage of EAL families in Prospect Vale. It's rising, and it's approximately 40% at the moment. We find the family learning projects really useful in a link between the home and the school. A lot of the sessions are based on homework.
4: Do you remember what to do?
5: Yeah.
6: Yeah.
4: First one.
5: Water. What? No, easy. Should.
4: Well done, you got them all right.
5: I'm the winner.
7: So what the children are going to do is you're going to make the dice from a card, put them out.
0: Zakia has benefited from the family learning project in teaching her ways of helping her children, particularly her younger son, at home.
7: Right.
4: I'm really glad that I did this course. It's really helped me and my son. First time round, I did find it a bit of a struggle, but second time with this course, it's just been fun, and he's just progressed so well. I'm really happy, and I'm happy that he's come so far along. And it's been fun, and the main thing is that he enjoys it. Mm. And I enjoy it as well. It's not like a chore having to listen to him read every day. And it's all because I did this course.
0: The course has other benefits for the parents.
7: Take all this material.
8: Getting to know other parents that are here and getting to know about how their children are doing in school and sort of enabled me to carry more forward home and sort of reinforce at home what they're doing at school.
9: I'd have to say with Prospect Vale, they've involved the community a lot more than other schools I've worked with. I've just recently become parent governor and I'm on the Parent Association as well, so I've helped with a lot of recruiting for the courses, myself and Mrs. Kinane. The feedback from the courses has been fantastic.
10: We have found that those parents who have been to our family learning and are supporting their children more at home. So it is having an impact, and that's not just me feeling that, that's right across the school.
2: When it comes to times like Parents' Evening, there's an increased dialogue in regard to basic curriculum skills. And we've found that there's been a greater interaction of our ethnic families within school life in this past year.
0: The school is now also a base for the ESOL project.
2: So the school provides facilities, a teaching room and a creche area, so the parents can come in to learn basic skills in literacy and numeracy. At the moment there's a very successful project running where parents come each week to learn skills in speaking and listening.
0: The ESOL project is one of many projects around the country helping speakers of other languages improve their English speaking, listening, reading and writing. Here, the emphasis is also on enabling parents to help their children with homework and to communicate effectively with teachers.
2: Stockport local authorities see Prospect Vale as a beacon school in regard to family learning projects, and they're really pleased that it's also now a base for the ESOL project. We've been asked by Stockport to be a pilot school, to put into place a model that can be rolled out to other schools within Stockport. And they're very excited about the fact that we're asking parents to come into the school. And we've been in talks with MMU, Manchester Metropolitan University, for our parents to gain a basic accreditation free of charge that will then open up a pathway for possibly future education opportunities for them from coming into our school, because a lot of our parents still see the school as separate from their home, and we're trying to bridge that gap at the moment.
10: At the end of the day, we're here for the children, and obviously all continued professional development will benefit our children. If we have happy teachers who are committed and know their subjects well because they've had continual training, if we have parents themselves who have had training and support from school as to what the next steps they need to make with their children, if we have children who have a voice, and if we have classroom assistants or TAs who are trained to support the children within the classroom, then what more can you wish for? You know, you will have a good school.

0: Vivian Hill is an educational psychologist. She works in schools across London, advising teachers about strategies to promote emotional well-being in even the most challenging pupils. Today, she's running a training session for teachers about emotions and behaviour.
1: I think in the last 10 or 20 years, the focus in schools has been very much on attainments, levels in the national curriculum, and managing behaviour. And thinking of behaviour as something that we don't need to understand. From my perspective as a psychologist, if you don't understand what is driving the behaviour, it's almost impossible to manage it. And what we're going to try to do is, by understanding the behaviour, manage it better.
2: I think the thing for schools is to not be so quick to segregate what are seen as sort of social and behavioural problems from emotional problems. So quite often young people who are involved in stealing or drinking, drug taking or bullying are actually giving us a very clear message that something's causing them a lot of distress deep down. And we tend to respond to those sorts of needs very differently to the self-harming or the suicidal individual, but actually they are all indicators of an emotional need.
1: But if you think about the sorts of things that we talk about all the time with the children that we're working with, it's things like low self-esteem, kids who have inadequate supervision and care, or even children who are grieving following the loss of a member of the family, maybe a separation, kids who live and experience parental conflict, separation and divorce, maybe even have social skills difficulties. Seeing that as a broad range of emotional difficulties. And I know from working with EBD schools that an enormous number of the children that we work with are those who've suffered loss and separation.
2: Now, there's an unending list of indicators or risk factors, but it's something about having identified the risk factors. What do we do? What strategies do we put in place and how do we help? And really thinking about the range of resources that are actually currently available in schools. So most schools now do have learning mentors and are actually able to strategically target these children from early on.
1: If we think about dealing with some of the bad experiences young people have had, what we know is there are some things that promote resilience, mean that the young person, even though they're having a difficult life, somehow has a sense of a positive sense of themselves, and they can cope with those difficulties and negativities. And one of the things that's been consistently shown to have the real big impact is the school.
2: I think sometimes teachers underestimate how big an influence they can be for young people. And as a psychologist, I'm constantly hearing from children that the teacher has been a really important part of enabling them to change their behaviour. So, for example, I quite often suggest to teachers that where they are working with a young person with quite entrenched, challenging behaviour, that sometimes the sorts of things they can do are to actually change the role of that person by sending them different messages. So instead of always focusing on the things that aren't going so well or the difficulties, to try and spot the things the child does that are desirable and constructive. Sometimes there aren't many of those, but just finding one or two and noticing those and making those the focus for your interactions with the young person, rather than focusing entirely on the negative, helps the young person to see themselves differently and to play a different role.
0: Vivian is observing a pupil with particularly challenging behaviour and a troubled home life.
3: Is there anything special about him?
0: She then meets with his teacher and the Senko to discuss how to help him.
2: One of the things I was going to suggest is just trying to build his resilience within school by maybe giving him a lot more responsibilities. So maybe partnering him up with younger children to do reading support, or making him a monitor within the class and maybe in the wider school community. Just that thing about an expectation of responsibility, which is acknowledging that we know he's having problems and we're doing what we can about that with other agencies, but that while he's here, we continue to have the same consistent high expectations of him.
3: I think that would be good, to give him more attention, because he's really trying to gain it, and in the wrong way.
2: Absolutely.
3: Like, he'll tell me things that he's done wrong.
2: Yes.
3: Like, he told me the other day, oh, I'm getting £2 a month from this boy for protection. So he'll tell me, I'm not coming into school tomorrow, I'm going to tell my mum my leg hurts. So So yeah, I think that would be
1: I totally agree. That's exactly what he did with me. He just listed all these negative things, and then I just shifted it and said, what's gone well?
3: Yeah.
1: And he looked a bit puzzled. And I said, you know, I'd noticed last year lots of improvement in your handwriting. Has that continued? And I think if we can keep shifting the focus away from the negatives back onto the positives, I think working closely with the families of these children is just as important. It's no point valuing and supporting a child all day at school if they go home to negative messages every evening. We actually have to work with the whole child and think about the systems they're part of and changing how they're treated in each of those systems. So focusing our interventions not only at classrooms and schools, but at the peer group and also at the family context.
0: Amy Lovelock is PHSE coordinator at Greenshaw High School in Surrey. The school is one of the very few to deal with mental health issues head-on in the classroom.
4: There are two.
0: Amy runs a six-week mental health module for year 10s. Today is the first lesson.
4: So if you see the word mental illness or the word mental health, what jumps into your head? What do you think those mean?
5: Mental health is that when you don't care about your body. Yes. Everything to abuse.
6: Yeah.
5: I think mental illness.
7: Depression and stuff that when you can't handle.
6: Yeah.
7: Stuff that you can't handle.
6: Stress.
7: Yeah.
6: Mental health is more like... healthy people that run around a lot?
7: Probably.
4: I think it's really important for students to do this because there is quite a large problem in the area, in the country. I think it's essential that people's awareness is raised of mental health issues. They know individual mental health issues, but also how to recognise them, that they know what to do about it, where to go and get help from, whether that be in school or whether that from agencies outside of school that they can contact. There's some questions there. Why do we use those words? Is it right to use those words? I also think that it helps to deal with the stigma of mental health issues as well, that quite derogatory comments can be made about people with mental health issues because people don't understand it, and therefore I think if you raise the awareness you also sort of reduce some of that stigma. So I'm just going to give you 2 or 3 minutes to talk about them, and then I'd like to know some of your views on this.
8: I've never used spasm. I've used Luna and Frontcake and Nutter.
9: I don't think it's right to call them that. Because it could make them feel bad.
10: And comfortable as well, thinking of them like that they stereotyped them or got called a name.
11: Do you think it is right to use?

0: it's right, but it's like they don't really think about it as they say, innit? They just go, oh, he's loony or he's mad.
1: I want us to think about the myths surrounding mental illness, because people sometimes have ideas about people with mental illnesses, and it's some point that you've raised as we've been going along as well. People with a mental illness are dangerous. Do you think that is true, or do you think that is false? Yasser, what do you think?
2: I think that's false.
1: You think that's false? Do we agree with Yasser, or do we disagree? What do you think?
3: It can be dangerous, but it's like an assumption that all mental people are dangerous, but they're not.
1: Good point. People who self-harm are seeking attention. What do you think about that one? Is that true or is that false?
4: They're going to do that secretly because they're not doing it for attention. Maybe they're just doing it for themselves.
1: Right. Mental illness can be caught.
0: True for some. Well, because, like, you pick it up as you go. Say if you, like, the one where you wash your hands and, like, you really get addicted to it.
1: A habit that develops. But is it something you catch in the first place?
5: Right.
6: So how has the course changed the attitudes of the students who took it last year?
7: We've always had like a vague idea of what each mental illness was, but as we studied it in depth, you know, you're able to, oh, this is another symptom, you know, you're able to identify it much more easily now.
8: When you really fully understand it and you understand the symptoms, I think it does change your opinion. I mean, you take it more seriously, you're not really shrugging it off like it could never happen to you.
9: Taking drugs can lead to mental illnesses because I didn't realise that the amount of factors that actually led to it. So that was quite shocking, actually.
7: There's always going to be odds in the class and stuff, but we should just, as we've learnt it, we know how to deal with it. So if that does occur, then we'll be able to, you know, help that person instead of, like, take the mic and stuff.
10: It makes me more in their situation, so I know how they're feeling and that they can't really help it, so.
8: If you do know someone who is going through it, then you sort of have to cope with it, even if you don't know how to deal with it in the first place. But until you actually sit down in PSHE and realise that there is other ways of coping and other ways of helping them, then it does make you more aware and you can help other people more.
9: You like think how many classes there are in the school, and there's 8 people per class, and I think that's quite shocking about the amount of people, and half of those probably wouldn't get the help they needed if we didn't raise awareness to it.
6: The course benefits not only the students but teachers as well, raising awareness of signs of mental distress among their students and where to get help. But a number of tutors have voiced concerns about teaching the mental health unit, so Amy has decided to organise some staff training.
1: There are some topics like sex education, drugs education, mental health, which are more sensitive issues. And I do think those sorts of topics, they need to have some kind of training provided and not just going cold. I also think it's really important that the tutors themselves think about the topic before they start teaching it, to look at the lesson plan, the resources, and adapt them as and when is necessary to suit their classes.
11: The beginning of the session, I might actually do some work with them as to what they feel mental health is, mental ill health, and the issues that they have around that to start with, and then start working through, well, how do we then work with young people? But they've got to feel comfortable themselves around this whole issue.
6: Jenny Rowley, PHSE coordinator for the borough, has come to discuss the forthcoming training. Year 11 tutor Dougal Ferguson, who taught the subject last year, has particular concerns.
12: I think self-harm is certainly something that I've felt quite uncomfortable in dealing with.
2: Yes.
12: And I think that was kind of the kids' difficulty in, with that as a kind of taboo subject was kind of projected onto me.
2: Yes.
12: I think that's maybe a situation where a kind of an anonymous kind of question would be quite useful.
2: Yeah. An idea that I learnt recently on a training course was for the young people to have little post-its, and as they go out the door, they actually write on the post-it what more they would like information on or help on, and they just put it up on a post as they leave the room. I mean, I think teachers, you're facilitators, you know, that's your skill. So it's getting young people to talk openly and honestly about the issues around mental health, to destigmatise it as an area. I think that's the key to all of this.
12: There's sort of pros and cons to it, isn't there? On the one hand, I think it's hugely important. It's really good that we try and deal with these issues as a school,
2: yes.
12: that we do it as part of the PSHE programme. But at the same time, it's very kind of specialist knowledge.
2: Yes.
12: And the sort of you're kind of weighing up the benefits of destigmatising a lot of the issues against the

0: the sort of potential disadvantages of misinformation, which I was concerned about constantly.
1: Which is why I think you have that, if you have the facilitator hat on, it's much more powerful for the tutor. Yeah. Rather than the expert hat on.
0: Yeah, I was just going to say, you need to be feeling empowered to say that you don't know something.
1: Yes, that's
0: which
1: right.
0: As a facilitator you do, as a teacher you don't.
2: Pressure is growing that young people's mental health should be a major concern in all schools, from dedicated classroom time to their overall approach towards staff and pupils.
3: It seems to me that the issue of addressing the emotional health and well-being of young people is paramount, and schools can be places where young people themselves help with this process. It's enhancing for those who help, it's enhancing for those who receive the help. It actually enhances their capacity to think critically, to reflect, to find out who they are, where they want to go. It's not a waste of time, it's not something separate. It's something very central to the being of all young people.

Coming up in today's programme, Bradford pupils attain new heights, spread themselves widely on the waters, and have a deep experience. Equipping pupils for the challenges that they will face throughout their lives is an objective of every teacher. In addition to imparting knowledge and skills, attributes such as self-motivation, teamwork and leadership need to be encouraged. The aims of the Outward Bound Trust are centred on a belief that outdoor activities can make a significant contribution to the development of young people. The term Outward Bound is synonymous with excitement and adventure. But if you think it sounds like just an activity holiday, then you're in for a surprise.

0: So one, two, can bring this hand down here. Three, four, five, start again. Okay.
1: Ullswater in the Lake District. This morning's challenge is to get to the top of Black Crag. Rhodesway School is outward bound.
2: Well, Outward Bound is an organisation that's been established for many years now, and it's working with young people, giving them an opportunity to learn something new about themselves, to be more effective back at home, back at school, back in the community.
3: Yeah,
4: hold that foot on the tree.
5: Put your right foot on the tree.
4: Yeah, put your right foot on the tree.
6: Spider
4: no, higher up.
6: I
4: push.
6: Yeah, go on, push yourself.
7: Put your bum on the tree and put your leg up on the top.
4: Put your right foot on the tree.
7: Now put
4: your
7: other leg over the
4: right foot on the tree.

0: It's very easy to take a group of young people rock climbing. It's much harder to get those young people to start thinking about what that means in terms of trust, communication, understanding each other. Now, we don't teach that to young people. We facilitate that, and we get young people to reflect on that and bring that learning out to themselves.
1: Andrea Carmichael regularly brings pupils here from inner city Bradford.
2: We have here this week, we've got two groups of students. We have a group mixed together on an adventure and challenge week, and the focus for them is to learn through different experiences. They'll do a variety of activities, some on the water, some in the ground, and then some off-site, learning how to challenge themselves in different kind of ways.
1: Outward Bound is all about challenging people outside of their comfort zone. Instructor Bernie Gilmartin explains.
3: Right, so let's call this little circle here comfort zone. Someone give me a specific example of where you might be in your comfort zone.
4: Yes, my bed.
3: Your bed, spot on. Do you reckon you learn anything or improve or challenge yourself as regards staying in your comfort zone?
5: No.
3: Okay, cool. Right, another idea. Someone tell me what panic, Zach, tell me what a panic zone is.
6: Where you panic,
3: spot on. If you're panicking, if you're freaking out, all you want to do is get out of that situation. Get the hell out of there, all right? So you're not going to be bothered about listening to anything. Should you think you learn anything?
7: No.
3: If you're panicking?
7: No.
3: Spot on. Okay. What do you think this middle zone is?
7: In between.
3: In between zone, yeah. Otherwise known as the stretch zone. So where do you think you need to be or want to, where do you want to be at Outward Bound while you're here?
5: On the outside.
3: Totally. Yeah. This stretch zone. Because in that zone, that's where you're going to learn stuff, that's where you're going to improve, that's where you're going to have new experiences, new adventures.
8: Go on in, you can do it.
3: Okay, right. Yusuf? Yeah, that's fine, yeah, go for it, yeah, take it off.
1: For Bernie's team, the stretch zone this afternoon is a high wire course among the treetops, 12 metres above the ground.
0: We're not trying to teach them to be rock climbers or canoeists. We'd love it if they take that on and that's part of their healthy lifestyle after Outward Bound. But the real challenge for us is to use those activities to get young people to understand more about themselves and more about each other.
9: Clip one!
3: Good. Well done. Sit down again. Big step up. Spot on. Right, swap your wires.
2: The activity itself is not that important. It's what they learn from that activity. I've seen students come and be absolutely terrified and have stood at the bottom of a ladder and said, I can't.
9: I'm shaking like that.
2: To see them then get to the top of that ladder and jump off onto a trapeze, and you see the sense of achievement on their face. It's absolutely phenomenal.
3: If you don't want to do it, that's fine. It's up to you what you want to do.
10: Bernie.
3: Get your foot back on and you can get back up, yeah?
10: Pull yourself up.
0: And so many times I've heard a young person say, well, I didn't believe that I could do that. And then I've got them to do another task and then another task. And then all of a sudden they say, hey, do you know, I don't think it's quite as difficult as I thought it was going to be. Maybe that interview, maybe that homework, maybe that work back at school, it isn't going to be as impossible as they had first thought.
10: That's it. Take your time.
2: No matter how small the achievement, everything is celebrated and nobody's made to feel like a failure because they haven't completed an activity fully. And it might just be that getting to the top of that ladder is progress for them. And that's, to me, is one of the sort of the most important things about Outward Bound.
11: We're going to build the raft on
1: the older pupils have been assigned to instructor David Gracie. Their task for the afternoon is to build a raft.
11: You're going to have to build it the right way up.

With these big heavy logs as well, if you make sure that you're not going to trap anybody's fingers in them, guys. Okay, I'm going to show you a square lashing. It's a really easy way of tying a square lashing. It's just the name of the knot.

0: Before the team can take to the water, there's the small matter of navigation to sort out.
1: Sit there for you, Ruby Pants.
2: When
3: I shout left or right, say right side, you start paddling backwards, yeah? You understand? Will everybody understand that?
4: Yeah.
5: So you need to be quite clear about what's going to happen then.

0: Guys, single file line, please, in front of me.
1: The next challenge for Bernie's team involves a network of subterranean tunnels.
2: Yeah, the teams are doing two tunnels challenges. There's a team A and a team B at either end, and their job is to get through the tunnel system as two separate teams. And in the centre, they've got two tasks to do.
0: Wait until your team arrives, guys. Remember, you're waiting for the go from me.
3: 9, 8, 7, go!
4: Go!
5: Hurry, I've got brothers. How do you get in?
6: This one is tiny because it all goes uphill at first.
4: Yeah.
5: Can you move it?
7: Yeah, it's easy.
5: Ow!
7: Just take.
5: Ow!
7: Slow.
5: Alex, I'm too scared. Come on. I can't see anything!
7: Come on, shit, and you can do it, mate.
6: You want some light? What's it like?
7: Wait for them. Shine it back through.
6: I'm shining it through. Right, you just get in that corner and shine this through.
8: Is this that drop?
7: Right, go on
8: there. Have your feet got to go first?
2: They've got two tasks to do. They've got to swap some equipment and bring some equipment out at both ends. They've also got two halves of two separate jigsaws in two packages. They need to swap those jigsaw pieces in the centre of the tunnels so that when each team emerges, they'll come out at each end with two complete jigsaws.
0: 13 minutes remaining!
8: Oh my god!
2: This challenge focuses on a couple of skills. The main focus for these guys, this is a leadership task, seeing what makes a leader, and also putting plans into action, discussing the outcome of the plan after the activity finishes, to see how they're coming through for the next task.
1: They may have made it back to the surface, but have they completed within the time?
2: Okay. It actually took you 24 minutes, so well done for that, guys. Round of applause. So not only have you achieved it, you've achieved it in the time limit.
1: Back on the lake, David's team finally seem to have got their act together.
8: To come away, in my opinion, on a residential like this is a privilege and an honour, because you see students arrive at the beginning of the week, some of them with very little idea, and at the end of that week you take away a group of people who feel more motivated and enthusiastic about life in general.
9: Well, Our Bounds are very much a historical reference. It's a nautical term as they were making their journey out to sea. And I think that metaphor is still really relevant to today's young people. The learning that we do here at the centre is not the end of Outward Bound, it's very much the beginning.

You can find further information on this and other similar school trips by looking under the Resources and Support Materials section on our website, www.teachers.tv/worththetrip.

0: The school run is responsible for nearly a quarter of all cars on the road during morning rush hour. Aside from environmental issues, car travel is also contributing to the rise in childhood obesity as fewer children walk or cycle to school. Currently, only 2% of children cycle to school in this country. Sustrans, the UK's leading sustainable transport charity, has stepped in to sort this out. Bike It is a groundbreaking project which has already quadrupled the number of children cycling to its target schools. This film will focus on Hummers Knot Secondary School in Darlington, where the number of children cycling to school has risen by 70% over the last 2 years.
1: Put the patch over the hole, just squish it down.
0: This morning, Hummers Knot is holding a Bike It breakfast as part of its Love Your Bike Day, a reward given to pupils who have come to school by bike. As a Bike It officer, Vicky Hill helps Hummers Knot to promote cycling among students.
2: Well, I'm a Bike It schools officer, and my job is to literally go into schools and try to get them to cycle to school. It began nearly exactly to the day 3 years ago with four Bike It officers based in four parts of the country. And our idea literally was to go ahead and start encouraging children to cycle. This is something that nobody needed to worry about 30 or 40 years ago, because an awful lot of people naturally went on their bicycles everywhere, adults included.
3: Everything's great. Okay, what we're going to do is when people start coming, if they've come on a bicycle, you guys need to give them a Love Heart sticker. That Love Heart sticker means they're entitled to a Valentine's biscuit.
4: Anybody want a biscuit?
5: Vicky!
3: And anyone can have a drink, whether they've cycled or not.
2: We've had all manner of early morning Bike It breakfast. Anyone that comes in on a bike is rewarded with healthy food, organic, and plays games, and gets used to the fact that cycling is celebrated and cycling makes them special. That's really important.
6: Right, that's fine, Sam.
7: Right.
6: It pulses 100 beats per minute.
7: Right.
6: It's increased from 85 beats per minute when you're resting. So that's quite a difference, isn't it?
7: Yes.
6: And how do you feel now?
7: A bit hotter.
6: A bit hotter.
2: I'm afraid this country isn't particularly good at for children help travelling in healthy ways. You can look at some European countries such as Denmark, where up to 60% of the children cycle to school, and here it hovers around a rather dodgy 1-2%, which is almost was one of the worst figures in Europe.
3: First of all, everybody gets an I Love My Bike belt.
7: A belt!
3: Select your wonderful...
8: Hummers Knot's done an awful lot itself. It's had to look very carefully at where all the children live, how it makes sense for them to travel to school. And then it's worked with the Bike It coordinator, it's worked with the council to get a brand new cycle path put in, and it's worked with pupils and parents to make sure that they take full advantage of the cycle training that's on offer through the Bike It scheme. And we've seen cycling go up, what, from 1% to 10%. And if it can be done at Hummers Knot, I think there are an awful lot of other schools up and down the country where we can get 10% or

0: even more people cycling to school. That would be fantastic.
1: If more people cycled instead of going in the car, then it cuts down on pollution a lot.
2: Of global warming, it helps with the stopping cars. It's just as good as cars for short distance. Yeah. And it's more fun, much more fun.
3: It's good for the environment and it gives you exercise and wakes you up.
1: If you're in a car, you're enclosed really, but on a bike you can go anywhere and you're the one who controls it really.
4: With the existing bike.
5: Every school is required by the government to produce a travel plan, showing how it will reduce car journeys and improve health by 2010.
4: You can see we've got a much more secure site in terms of students will only come in this way and this way, and this will be for visitors.
5: Today, business manager Nigel Foster is meeting with the council's school travel plan officer.
4: New entrance here.
6: We could perhaps work with the Bike It crew to develop new signage for the routes.
4: Yeah,
6: I think that can be made some sort of competition for that.
4: Yeah, I think it'd be an excellent idea. The whole school signage and everything needs to be looked at, but particularly, as you say, from the point of view of entrances and with the new bike sheds going in.
7: Yeah, we were the first secondary school in Darlington to actually complete a school travel plan to look at how you kind of try and develop sustainable means of students and staff and visitors, governors, anybody coming to the school to try and move them away from, you know, predominant use of cars. What we did initially to get the travel plan off the ground was we had a meeting with the school council and asked them for their views as to how they would like to actually take it forward. And it was the group of students that actually wrote the travel plan. So they drafted out a survey form which went out to all the students in school. We also sent one to all the parents, and as a result of that, that really determined the issues, because we were identifying why students, you know, either how they came to school, whether they walked, came on the bike, came by car, bus or whatever, and what would actually attract them to changing that mode of coming to school.
8: When we started at Hammersknott, we found 25 bikes in an old shed hidden at the back of the school, and that was the amount of children cycling. I think one of our better counts in June was 120, and it averages at about 80 or 90 a day, which is quite an increase, and that's growing. And we have a 200 space bike shelter for the local authority, which is becoming dangerously near to full.
9: Right, this is the report Kate wrote last week. There were 51 bikes in here last week, and people were parking them generally neatly. A few weren't. Some don't have locks, and condition of the shed needs a good clean out. Someone should be watching it so that no bikes get damaged or take lights off, etc., etc. And generally, students want a safer route into school, which the council's working on, by the way. So hopefully that will be sorted out. So let's have a count up today. Robert, could you give us a count?
8: Yeah, in secondary schools, one of the most valuable things I do is get a bike crew, a crack corps, and the other children look up to them. So as well as being a presence in school that they can report to me things that the students want, they also help me keep tabs because they're very keen.
10: 90.
9: Well, that's really good news, Robert, because we don't have any of the year 10s in school at the moment, and normally they're one of the biggest cycling groups.
8: We always have a Bike It notice board so that all the events that we're doing are always visible to all the children in the school. The Bike It crew look after that.
5: Once a month, the Bike It crew meets with Vicky to report back and discuss Bike It events.
9: Hiya guys.
11: Hello.
9: How's it going?
11: Fine.
9: Right, we've got loads and loads to talk about as usual, because we've got a really exciting day tomorrow, and I need you all to help me and all be ready and full of energy and cycling like crazy, okay? So now, all the stuff that we've been doing in preparation for this, let's just go through that and see if that's been done. Oh. Notice board, girls. Does it need anything more doing into it to make it amazing?
12: Yeah, I think we're going to get some pictures of bikes and stick them up.
9: Is that happening?
12: Yeah.
9: Fantastic. We're going to have a little look.
8: The main thing we're looking for is enthusiasm. I mean, schools like this one, where we have absolutely passionate staff and an amazingly flexible head teacher who is prepared to just say, yes, let's give it a go. That's the main thing that we need.
10: Put them on after
9: you
10: get to school.
9: I think that would be a good idea.
10: But only if it's raining, because I'm going to ride to school with it on.
9: Right.
10: If it rains, I'm taking it up and in.
13: Robert, you might get a bit embarrassed riding to school on a bright pink bike.
9: Well, guess what? Do we care about being embarrassed?
10: No.
13: Yes.
0: I mean, I think the Bike It approach has been really, really successful. And I think the reason that it's been so successful is

0: is that you've got a specific person who comes into the school, works with the school, gets to know the school, gets to know the pupils. So it's not just about delivering cycle training, it's about helping the school have a champion who will make sure that in everything they do, they've got at the back of their mind, how can we use this to improve walking and cycling? And I think that's the main difference of the Bike It scheme. That's the main difference between a Bike It school and a school where you just get somebody coming in once a year. It's that constant support and constant encouragement and constantly bringing new ideas to bear.
1: This afternoon we're running our third mechanics workshop here with the super cool Jamie. Role models are vitally important. Jamie's an incredibly cool mountain biker and a mechanic. So as well as getting the children interested in seeing that, you know, it can be a really cool thing to do, we're going to be teaching them the basics about bike maintenance. This is vital because at the moment children still sometimes see the bicycle as a toy.
2: You get a really big puncher, that's how it sounds. Not much fun.
1: So teaching them how to mend a puncture and showing them you can do it in 3 minutes flat is really valuable. It has, you know, an enormous effect on them.
3: Just keep going. Just tell me, when you?
4: Yeah, there.
3: Yeah, found it. So you found it. So either listen for it or pass it by your lips. If you're at home, you can put it into the kitchen sink, ask your mum first, put a bit of cold water in, feed the tube through, and you'll soon see bubbles popping out. These are called leeches, and they just have a little sticky back to them, just like a sticker. You just peel it off.
1: One of the things that we like to do as well is do a demonstration at an assembly of how quickly you can change a puncture. And then, of course, the other children realise that it's quite simple and they really do feel good about themselves when you teach them the basics. And it also gives them authority over their bike. It makes them feel ownership of their bicycle and makes them treat the whole subject a lot more importantly. So, you know, it becomes part of that whole I'm a cyclist.
3: Got a chip on your bike and it will go rusty eventually, especially with steel frames. Is to ask your mum for some clear nail varnish.
5: At Hummer's Knot, it's not just the pupils who are encouraged to ride. Teachers are joining in too.
3: It just seals it up and stops it from getting any worse.
6: Well, I've just moved to Darlington. Before, I've lived 12 miles away, so I've had to drive every day. But I've just moved just outside town, so I thought I'd come, get my bike fixed and start cycling to school every day, and it'll encourage the children as well, and to get fit for myself.
1: In many ways, we feel children are safer on bicycles than other forms of transport because these are skills they're learning for life. What people don't realise is that if you escort your child from A to B in a car, it has no idea what happens on a road. If you're on a bicycle dealing with real traffic and real dangers, if you do come to have a car at 17 or 18, you've got a hell of a lot more road sense than a child who's been escorted in a car.
7: Well, Robert has already got a lot of energy, but he's enthusiastic at going to school once he gets out. It means he enjoys doing that. If he had to walk to school, I know you don't like that, do you? So it means he could get there quicker. He's more enthusiastic and he does seem to have more energy, especially coming home from school.
4: All right. What did you do?
8: Shall we go and get some tea? Come on.
7: Darlington Borough Council continues, they are giving more cycle routes around Darlington. That'll encourage more families to cycle, because I know that can be an issue. It's, you know, a bit scared about the cars, and it, you know, the bad parking around the schools doesn't help. So if they can maybe get better cycle paths around the schools as well, that might encourage more families to do that.
9: We try to encourage everyone. Sometimes people think we're more about trying to get children to cycle, but it's everyone. We're trying to get everyone to cycle.
1: With the staff cycling in and the parents catching on to this, the children are going to follow pretty quickly. And if you've got parents cycling, you've really cracked it, because they can escort their child and see that it's nowhere near as dangerous as they thought it was going to be.
5: Bike It has grown over the last 3 years, and there are now 21 officers working with 150 schools. The government hopes that school travel plans will not only help to increase the number of children walking or cycling to school, but will also promote healthier lifestyles among staff and pupils.

0: Now, we talked a little bit about these activities. So on this table, we've got our healthy and unhealthy plants. So you can have a good look at those before you start to work. And then you've got your wow words, your wow words that you can read, and you can write your labels to label your plant on the other page. So look carefully and tick them off when you've done them. Okay, so you're going to label your plant. We've also got over here some modelling with Mrs. Chohan, and she'll tell you all about what to do on this table. Over here, we've got all our magnifying glasses, we've got microscopes, and we've got viewers, and you can have a look in those first to see what's in there. And then when you've had a good look, you can have a go at doing the activity that we've just had a go at. You've got your circles, and one says crawl, one says fly, and one says slither. And then you've got some creepy crawlies to look at on your piece of paper. You can cut them up and stick them in the right places. Talk to your friends about why you've put them there, whether they've got wings, whether they've got legs, what's different about them, what's the same. So have a look on there. On the other side of the room, you've got some jigsaws on the carpet to play with, and that should be the squares, so the sign's fallen over. Over here, we've got some butterfly work. Now, Mrs. Zaman's going to help you with this one. And with this one, you've got to try and sequence the life cycle of a butterfly. So you've got to think about how it grows and how it changes. And you've got an activity that you can do on the whiteboard first to help you with that. Over here, you're going to be making some models. Now, I've put some wow words on this table because I'd love to see some wow words and hear some wow words today. I've got this funny word, abdomen. Which part of the insect is the abdomen? Is it the top, the middle, or the bottom? The bottom. So you might use the word abdomen when you're making your model and say, look, Gibran, I've just made a spider and this bit's its abdomen. And that'd be brilliant if you can use some wow words like that. I've got other wow words like, oh, this is a funny word. Thorax. Thorax, well done. So I've got thorax as well. Top bit, middle bit, bottom bit. Middle bit, the thorax. So try and look at those cards, try and talk about your model and use those wow words. You've got wow words as well like wing and leg and eyes. So think carefully when you're making your models. And then on my table, we're going to be looking at some creepy crawlies in a garden. Okay, I've brought a garden inside to look at. So lots to do, okay? Now I know that Mrs. Chohan has got some children she'd like to work with.
1: Safa, Salma, Issa, Hamza and Amantes.
0: Okay, fabulous. Busy, busy. Okay, now I know that Mrs. Ammon would like to work with some children as well. Would you like to work with Mrs. Salmon? Okay, and I would like Meryl, Gibran, Iman and Hashim to go and stand by my table. Next to the garden. Now, the rest of you, we're still split into circles and squares. So if you're a circle, stand up. And she's on that side of the room.
2: Let me stand up.
0: Okay, Sammy. Absolutely. And if you're a square, you can choose on this side of the room, but I want you to leave the caterpillar table alone for now. So you can make a model or you can play with it. Wow.
3: Come on.
0: Oh, not really time at the moment. Have you found some stuff in here already? What's going on? Off you go, nosies. Right. What have you found in here? A snail? Already? It's real? Well, let me have a look. Oh, you're right. And look, he's just popping out of his shell to see you. Can you see him? Oh, name, did I call you? Did you? Do you want to come and have a go? Come on then, stay here. Come round this side, you'll be able to see better. Hey Scott, is there one in your house or do they live outside?
4: No, not my
2: she stamped on it.
0: Oh no, that's sad. What happens when you stand on them?
2: They die.
0: That's terrible. We don't want it to die, do we? He will hide. If he gets very scared, if you try and touch him, what might he do?
2: He might go
0: back inside his shell. That's right, and then you can't see him anymore.
2: I'm touching the shell.
0: Go on, then. Be sensible if you're both going to the toilet.
2: I'm touching his shell.
0: He might touch his shell. Shall we get our magnifying glasses? Who's got a magnifying glass?
2: Me.
0: Now, do you want to borrow my name? Because you haven't got one, because I wasn't going to have five children. Look, there's more creepy crawlies under there. There's your magnifying glass. Have a look with your glasses. Bring them close to it, but don't touch it. And see if you can see close up what your snail looks like. If you hold it like that, then you can see it looks very different close up.
2: I can see a flower.
0: Do you want to hold it lower down, Jibran? Do you hold it there? And you'll be able to see much better. You'll have to wait because there's somebody in there. When Hassan comes back, you can go in, okay?
2: Can
0: you hold it like that? Can you see it now?
2: Yeah.
0: What's it look like? What's its skin look like? Its body?
2: It's like a shell.
0: It's got its shell, but its body looks a bit different.
2: It looks like
0: has it got little bumps on it?
2: Yeah.
0: Can't you see? Hold your little magnifying glass like that, really close, and then you can see better. You need it close to the actual object, not close to your eye. You just need it close to the object, and then you should be able to see.
2: Do you know our house?
3: You can see the
2: snake. Yeah.
0: Did you see him? What are these funny pointy bits coming out? What are those pointy bits called?
2: Those are his 10 eyes.
0: Good boy, that's a good wow word. His antennae. Did you hear that wow word? What did he say?
2: Antennae.
0: That's his antennae.
2: Another
0: one. Oh, look, there's some other things up here.
2: Shall we?
0: What did you see?
2: I see a dragon.
0: Let's have a look. That's okay. There's more snails in here, isn't there? Look, Jibran spotted a dragonfly.
2: Where?
0: Is it a real dragonfly?
2: No,
0: a pretend dragonfly. Why can't I put a dragonfly in here?
2: Because you fly everywhere.
0: I'll fly around. I won't be able to keep him in here. So a pretend one in there. Special dragonflies. Look, what's this?
2: A beetle.
0: It's like a beetle. Does anybody know what this is?
2: No. Miss Warehouse.
0: It's a woodlouse.
2: Oh,
0: do you know, you're all shouting at me and it's ever so hard to hear. Tell me again, Jibran.
2: When I look, my straight floors and a beetle comes out of my straight floors.
0: Does it? Does it run across the floor really fast?
2: Yeah, then I cuff him under the carpet and he dies.
0: Oh dear, that's not very good, is he? You don't want him to die. What could you do instead? Toes? Could you rescue him and put him out in the garden?
2: His white toes.
0: Catch him.
2: I put up in.

0: That's a good idea.
1: Oh,
0: open the tubs. Take the lids off. That's it. Pull the lid off.
1: It's my toes. I thought that was sticky.
0: It
1: got sticky legs.
0: Has it? Which one's got sticky legs?
1: The one we saw.
0: Do you know, I've put some paintbrushes on the table. Because we have to be gentle, don't we? Why do we have to be gentle?
1: Because we have to brush it gently.
0: Because you might squash it and hurt it. So if you want to look carefully around the grassy area, use your brush very softly to move things around. See if you can find some other things in here. And I'll just make sure they're all right on that table next to it. Did you find something? Right, how are we doing, you lot? Do you want all the lids off? Yeah, are you going to mix your colours together? You've got green in that one. Got blue on first, that's fine. We've got yellow as well, look. They're a bit tricky, aren't they, these lids? There's an orange one there. You want the pink one as well? You can mix these colours together. So if you want to make a different colour, you can try squashing the colours together. I'll put those around there. If you need some different colours, Hassan, you just need to ask them to pass it to you, okay? Oh, that's it, that's red. What colour is that? What did you see? Okay. Where? Oh, that's not a spider. What's that?
1: A shorty.
0: What's that? What is it? Shall I move this rock so we can see that? Because it's jolly anyway. It's a worm. There he is.
1: Oh, look how long he is.
0: He's a worm. Look how he drags his body.
1: Be
0: gentle. We have to be careful with him because if we touch him with the brush, it might hurt him. We don't want to hurt him. How does the worm move?
1: He worms. He slimes.
0: He slides, doesn't he? Ah, there's that woodlouse again. Look, he's getting around. He's gone lots of different places already. Have you looked at him with your magnifying glasses? What's his body like?
1: He's got a tail. He's got two legs.
0: He's got lots of legs, hasn't he?
1: And he's got a bit of stripes and there's a bit of long tail.
0: That's it at the front. What have you found, Meryl? Have you found anything yet?
2: You got my magnifying glass.
0: Oh, sorry, I was borrowing it. Sorry, there's one down here as well. Look.
1: Oh, a spider.
0: You want to take that one? Have you got one, Meryl?
1: Yeah.
0: Let's have a look. Use your brushes to brush it away really gently.
2: No, this is a toy friend.
0: Is it a real one?
2: No.
0: Oh, why haven't I put a real spider in here?
2: Because you wouldn't bite us.
0: Wouldn't bite you. Do you know why? Do you know why, Gibran? Because Mr. Whitehouse couldn't catch it. He went out in the garden last night and he tried to catch all these creepy crawlies. And do you think he could catch a spider? Do you think he could catch a spider?
2: No.
0: Why not?
2: Because you're too fast.
0: It's too fast. You couldn't catch it. So we couldn't have a real spider in here.
1: Spider, you should get some paper, put a glass on it.
2: It's on a ladybird.
0: Let it go, but you have to be gentle, don't you?
2: It's on a ladybird.
0: Where's the ladybird? Oh, let's have a look at him. Yeah, he's a ladybird. He's just around the edge of that stone. We'll walk round and have a look. Why are these ants here in this soil?
3: Because they like staying there.
0: Do they?
3: Is that pretending one?
0: Melin, do you know why the ants are in the soil?
3: Is their home?
4: That's why they like to be.
0: They like in the soil. Why do they like it so much?
3: Because they like food.
0: They have food there. Do they live on top of the soil or do they live underneath?
3: Underneath.
0: Ah, okay. So they must be coming out of the soil, mustn't they? They must be popping up. Can you smell something? What can you smell? What can you smell? I can smell something.
1: Flowers.
0: Can you smell them?
1: Flowers.
0: Flowers. He's got flowers in the garden.
1: Me. Your
0: house. Wow. Are all flowers the same?
1: Some flowers are cherry blossoms.
0: Some flowers are cherry blossoms. There's lots of different types of flowers, isn't there? Who's got flowers like these ones in their garden?
1: I sometimes have
0: them. Don't you like these?
1: I have a big one.
0: Have you? Let me see. What have we found? This is a butterfly.
1: Another one.
0: What did you find? Another one over here?
1: Yeah.
0: What do butterflies eat?
1: They eat worms.

0: What do they drink in the flower? Can you remember?
1: They drink honey.
0: Oh, nearly, not honey. Begins with a p.
1: Plow.
0: Ooh, hello. Plow. Pollen.
1: Pollen.
0: The pollen's in the middle of the flower. The pollen's right in there. And they like to drink that, don't they?
1: We take all the flowers, we take the, and then we leave the pollen.
0: Are we going to have butterflies?
2: No.
0: Aren't we?
1: Yeah, we are.
0: Are we?
1: Yeah.
0: In the nets, that's right. We've got chrysalises at the moment, haven't we? They're cocoons, but they'll change into butterflies.
3: Hello.
0: Well, look, I didn't put you a chair because if you sit down, you won't be able to see properly. Look what Name found. What's this?
1: A slug.
0: It does look like a slug. Well done. Well spotted. Don't you like slugs? Why don't you like them?
1: Because I hate them.
0: But why?
1: They're not my favourite.
0: They're not your favourite? Well, I don't hate things that aren't my favourite. Who likes slugs?
1: Not me!
0: All right, steady, Eddie.
1: Yuck.
0: Why don't we like slugs?
1: Because they make slugs on my floor.
0: Ah, they make slimy trails.

0: landed.
1: It's saying that all lots of ants, I just try to stamp on them.
0: We can't have ants in the house, can we?
1: I have some ants in and I blew them away. They keep on blowing.
0: What do they come in your house for, girls?
1: I don't know.
0: What do ants love to eat?
2: Uh-oh, we'll find it again.
0: Sweet things. I bet they're coming in your house to look for your sweet things. You have to put them all away.
1: The sweet toast. I just shut myself in.
0: Look, he's climbing up a spider. He's coming up. He's trying to hide now, Luke. He's gone under the rock. Let's move the rock out of the way.
1: He's over here, too.
0: That's it. Have to move things around gently because there might be something underneath. There's lots of creepy crawlies in here, isn't there?
1: I saw an ant there!
0: Where?
1: There!
0: Is it in there?
1: Yeah.
0: Oh, look! What's that? Well spotted now. You're good at finding creepy crawlies. What's this? Do you know what that is?
1: No.
0: It's got lots of legs.
1: It's a spider.
0: Not a spider.
1: It's a centipede.
0: Oh, hello, what did you find? Oh, look, there's a worm there, love. He's still walking around.
1: He's Why's the worm doing?
0: He's slithering around. Why don't you like worms, Meryl? They're too slippery, too slimy.
3: I can't find anything.
0: You found loads already. Why don't you come round that side next to Meryl and have a look up that end? See what you can find up there. You found loads of things. You found the slug and you found the worm. And look, the snail's come right out now, so you can have a really good look at him with your magnifying glass.
1: Wow.
0: There he is, look, and he's come right out. Can you have a look? Have a close look. Because you can see his whole body now properly. What's his skin like?
1: His skin's like fur.
0: It does look a bit like fur, doesn't it? It looks soft, but I bet it's not.
1: Yeah.
0: Look at that stuff, it's exciting. Where? What, under here?
1: I can see him.
0: He's come right out. Now look, he's having a look at Jabram. He's saying, what are you looking at? Are you looking at me? Because I'm looking at you. What do snails like to eat?
1: They like to eat leaves, don't they?
0: He looks like he's sleeping. He hasn't come out, has it? What? Have a look. Why don't you move some of the rocks and see if there's anything underneath? Oh, look, there's a great big space there.

0: Cheryl, just help him keep moving around.
1: Please get
0: me
1: the snail
0: up. What do you
1: want
0: me to do?
1: I want
0: you
1: to
0: get the snail up. You want to pick the snail up?
1: Yeah.
0: I don't want to frighten him. I'll be very gentle then. I don't want to frighten him. What's all this?
1: Grass.
0: Why is it stuck to it?
1: Because it's sticky.
0: It's sticky. Slimy. It's sticky. Oh, shall we put him back?
1: No. Leave him alone.
0: Oh, we'll put him somewhere safe because we don't want it to get hurt, do we? Did we say they like eating leaves?
1: Yeah.
0: Do you think we should put them somewhere where there's some leaves to eat? Should we put them there? Yeah. There you go, Mr. Snail. Have a munch. See if you can find some food to eat. Mmm, very nice. All right, let's see how the others are getting on. Keep looking. Move gently. There was enough brushes for everyone.
2: Okay.
0: Your brush is under there, Iman.
3: You see it?
2: I have two.
0: Okay, that's a spare one then. How are we doing? Oh, these models look interesting. What are you making? A butterfly. What's these bits?
1: Fly.
0: The wings. Wings. You've made the wings. Good girl. Very nice. What have you made?
1: A ladybird.
0: I like the lines on his body, just like that one. You've looked closely, haven't you, John? Let's have a look. How are we doing over here? Did you put it in the right order? What came first?
1: The egg
0: and then?
4: But what do you think is going to happen next?
0: Fabulous! Is that what's going to happen to these cocoons? Let's have a look. And you've done yours beautifully as well. So is that how it starts? Lovely wow words as well. I like the word cocoon. You've done yours as well, Hasnat? You've done a good job on there. How are we doing over here? Good? Sorted? You sorted all the creepy crawlies?
5: Yeah.
0: Ah, you're having a good look. Very good. Oh, that looks good. So we've got all the crawling ones together, slithering and flying. Very good. Make sure your names are on them, won't you? There's pencils in the pot. Okay. Children, we're going to stop in about 2 minutes. The first thing I want you to do is, if you've got a piece of paper, I know the children on that table have, and I know the children on that table have, can you make sure you've written your name on your work for me? Because that's something we sometimes forget. Okay? Did we find anything else?
1: Yeah.
0: What have you found?
1: It's popped out longer.
0: What's this?
1: No, a grasshopper.
0: A grasshopper. Well done, a grasshopper.
1: I seen a film of a grasshopper. There's a mummy one.
0: Did you?
1: Yeah, a mummy book. It's a girl, a baby.
0: Ah.
1: This grass can be fun to pull.
0: We found loads already.
1: No, I never.
0: What else have we got in here? We moved these stones, haven't we, before? Look at that. What's under that stone?
1: A worm.
0: You have to look very gently and start moving things around. If you throw them back in, it might hurt something, so you have to be really gentle. Okay. Right. We're not going to do a big tidy up today, okay, because we've got lots and lots of stuff out today. What I'd like you to do is just... tidy your table a little bit, tuck your chairs under and come and sit on the blue mat. And I'm going to count to 10 and see if you can all be there by 10. 1. Have you tucked your chairs under, Layla? 2. 3. 4. 5. 6.
1: 7.
0: 8. 9.
1: 10.
0: 10. Are we all here?
1: No.
0: Oh, come on, slow coaches. Now look, we were just going to do an activity. It's lost on the computer. I don't know how that's happened. So just bear with me while I find it again.
6: What we're playing or buying.
0: Now, I want us today to look

0: in the what box. Okay, we're going to look in the what circle. Namani, you all right? Hand up something? No? Okay, let's have a look.
1: Build an insect.
0: We're going to build an insect today. I wonder if Hamza can reach the light switches again. Can you switch them all off for us?
1: Click on an insect.
0: We're going to make an insect today. Now, I know that on your tables there were a lot of wow words that people were looking for you to be using. I know that Mrs. Chohan had her wow words on her board. Did you have lots of children using those wow words today? Who can remember one of Mrs. Chohan's wow words? One of the words that might have been on the table? Ooh, not many people. Get your brains in gear. If you forgot your brains, get them out your pocket. Put them back in. Turn them on. Right, hands up, because we don't have Shouty McShouts. Isa. What a good wow word. Abdomen. Okay, so we've got abdomen. What else did we have? Hamza?
2: Thorax.
0: Thorax, fabulous word. Another one? Name?
2: Wings.
0: Fabulous. Another one? Salma?
3: And legs.
0: And one more? Gibran? Antennae, we were talking about antennae on our table, fabulous. Which creepy crawly should we have? Esau was the first one with his hand up. Esau, which one should we do? The
1: butterfly.
0: Let's have a look. Here's my butterfly, and it's just loading. When we find our butterfly, we're going to have to try and put the parts together to make it. And I'm going to ask you to tell me which parts are which. So, let's have a look, see if he's ready. We're not going to play the game of clicking on the butterfly because it takes too long. So, which bit was the bottom part?
1: Butterfly. Head. Thorax. Abdomen. Insects have three parts to their body. Legs.
0: We learnt that today, didn't we?
1: Insects have six legs. Antenna. Wings.
0: Okay. We learnt those
1: now
0: words today.
1: Click and drag the insect parts onto the outline of the butterfly.
0: Hands up if you can tell me what this bit is.
2: Wings.
0: Hands up if you can tell me. Hasnat.
2: Wings.
0: Can you come and get the wings? Come on then. Excuse me, please. Right round. Okay. Then you come and click on the wings and drag them into the space.
1: Wings.
0: Good boy, the wings. Thank you, Hasnat. I think I'm going to ask Iman, can you come and find the head? Which bit's the head? Good girl. Can you stick it at the top? Ooh, don't drop it. That's it, keep going. A bit quicker. That's it, you got it. All the way over to the head space at the top. Ooh, let's help you. It keeps dropping, doesn't it? Fabulous. Gorgeous. Thank you. Who can remember what the middle part was called? Someone with a hand up. Hey, Beth? Not the middle bit. Salma? Good girl. Thorax. Well done. Can you come and put the thorax in the middle part of your butterfly?
1: Thorax.
0: Fabulous. Well done. Oh, what about the bottom bit? Aisha? Fabulous. Look at all these wow words. Come on then, Aisha. Quick. We haven't got many left, have we? Abdomen. Where's that going to go?
1: Here's a picture of what the butterfly looks like.
0: We've lost our butterfly. I think we clicked on the wrong thing, didn't we? Never mind. The abdomen was the bottom part, wasn't it? So which bits didn't we stick on our butterfly? We didn't stick on the
2: legs.
0: We didn't get to stick on the legs. And we didn't get to do the antennae either. But never mind. Come and sit down, Aisha. You did a really good job there. Sometimes computers are tricky, aren't they? Because you can click on the wrong thing and it all goes wobbly. Now, it's time for playtime. Put your thumbs up if you used the word today. Fabulous. Put your hands wobbly if you're still a bit unsure of some of those wow words. Oh no, lots of people are really sure. Demand's a bit unsure. That's okay, we can keep practicing them.
4: I'm glad it seems to have gone well. The children seem to learn what they should have learned. They were all very excited and very keen. Everyone seemed to have been doing what I wanted them to do.

I was particularly pleased that they were using the wow words that we were looking for, that tricky scientific vocabulary. So there were a number of objectives. The main part, the starter, was about classifying and sorting and talking about living things. And that was reflected again in some of the activities that were out. But then there were other activities that were linked to it. So we're looking at plants and looking at labelling parts of a plant. So there are other science things that we've done over the past, and we firmly believe in recapping on those experiences. We don't like to do something and move on and not retouch on it. So we try and draw things out from previous weeks to keep on top of that peak of learning. But, you know, you could tell that the children were achieving. You could tell at the end when I went to look round at the tables that they'd understood the task, that they'd managed to sort them. And through, you know, asking questions and talking to them, you could tell that they understood what they were doing and they could justify their reasons, which was the main thing, to be able to justify their choices. And, you know, and I thought that was really good. They seemed to be really good at that. Obviously, the blip at the end at the plenary with the computer side of things, that's perhaps something I'd want to have checked before I stopped them while they were still working. That's something I could have done. I could have gone to the computer, check I had the website right and everything was okay. But then that's teaching, that's life. It never quite goes the way you want it to. But as long as, you know, the children are getting what you want and they're happy and engaged and excited, it doesn't really matter. But yeah, that's possibly the only thing I would have done differently. I think that the highest point was saying, tell me a wow word, and getting children saying, I know, and hands up, and lots of hands up, you know, and hearing lots. I mean, getting children, any children, to say thorax, abdomen, you know, is a feat. But getting children where there's English as a second language, where there's difficulties sometimes with communication, getting those children not only to have listened to it and learnt it, but to be able to apply it and recall it at the end, that's about as good as it gets. And I was really pleased with that, and a bit surprised how many could do it.

0: These are the hills of Kampala, and right now they're alive with the sound of Kaylee.
1: 2, 3, 4, 5, 6, 7, 8.
0: Unsurprisingly, this sort of music and dancing has never been heard or seen before by these children and their teachers. And this is something else that's only rarely experienced in a classroom here, a lesson that's interactive and creative. These cultural and educational encounters have been planned by Susan Webb from Hertfordshire.
2: What this is.
3: There's a very fine line between excitement and being terrified.
0: And Blakey from Edinburgh.
4: We don't know what the children are used to. We've not had the chance to work with them.
0: They're in Uganda to find out for themselves what it's like to teach with no electricity, few resources and classes of up to 100. Because that's their prize for winning a national competition. And they both entered willingly. We'll follow Andrew and Suzanne for 3 days at Murembe Primary School in the suburbs of Kampala. We'll find out what advice they can offer to their colleagues in Uganda.
3: And the hardest thing that I certainly find as a teacher is getting into the habit of always noticing the children that are doing the right thing.
0: And we'll discover what they can learn from how the school is run and education is delivered.
4: At the end of the day, it's about partnership between all people involved with educating the children. And the more that we can work closer together with parents, with the children, with other stakeholders, then surely the better the experience will be for the children.
0: Along the way, we'll see them being stretched in a number of unexpected ways and occasionally being shocked.
5: Touching on the buttocks.
3: Quite surprising.
4: Very startling.
0: The competition invited teachers to submit ideas for a lesson

0: they could deliver in Uganda. The two winning entries were markedly different, but based on the same theme of cultural exchange. Suzanne's lesson, entitled My Life in a Bag, began with her class of Year 5 and 6 pupils at Roundwood Primary in Harpenden.
1: I've asked you to bring in some different things that you think the children in Kampala might be interested to find out about, things that explain to them what your life is like in the UK. So open them up, have a look and see what you can find inside. Millie, what's going to go in your bag? You've got some interesting things in front of you.
2: It's a picture of my old house where I used to live.
1: Ah, why are you going to put that in?
2: Because they might not have houses like this.
1: Okay, what's different about the UK that means I would need to have windows in our houses?
3: Because of the cold weather.
1: Well, because there is cold weather. Well done. Layla, what's going to go in your bag?
4: A picture of me and my brother.
1: Fab. So family. So maybe we can start comparing different families, how many brothers and sisters people have got. Lovely. So that's Layla and Layla's young brother. How many of you have brothers and sisters? Put up your hand if you have younger brothers or older brothers and sisters. Michael, how about you?
5: I think I should put in a picture of me skiing because they might not have never seen snow before and so.
1: They may never have seen it before. Lovely.
6: This is not in the UK. This is in Switzerland, I think. So you ski down like this, go down the mountains, and you travel up on cable cars, which take you to the top of the mountain, then you ski back down.
7: I'm putting a photo of one of my favourite hobbies, Warhammer, which are little models which you paint and you play battles with.
6: The boys thought that you might like to see a picture of Callum playing with his Warhammers. It's a strategy game.
8: I'm going to put in some stickers and football cards because it's my hobby.
1: What do my children like to do? What hobbies have they got?
9: They like football.
1: Which football teams have you seen in the bags?
10: Manchester United.
11: Chelsea.
12: Everton. Derby County.
1: Certainly coming from not knowing the children at all, not knowing about their experiences or their expectations. It seems that the common language is football. Their hesitancy to start with was something that surprised me. But they're exceptionally polite. They're not necessarily used perhaps to talking together academically, maybe socially. They didn't necessarily want to share their ideas. They were quite sort of private in having a look and looking at things. And then the more they saw, the more they then saw similarities between some of the bags. Wanted then to discuss what they found.
6: Whistle is very good.
0: Andrew has resisted calling his lesson My Life in a Bagpipe. It's all about Scottish music and dance, which, as this school video shows, is alive and kicking amongst his pupils at Edinburgh's Blackhall Primary. He now wants to bring Kaylee to Kampala as part of a culture swap.
13: You're going to tell us about things which are special to you in Uganda and times when you share those things, OK?
14: Independence Day.
13: Independence Day, right, OK. What do you celebrate there?
14: We celebrate it because it's a day when Uganda got its independence.
13: Ah, National Women's Day. On National Women's Day, what happens?
14: Women don't work.
13: Women don't work? Okay. Do they have parties and celebrations?
14: Yes.
13: Where? No? In the street?
14: Any place.
13: Any place. Okay, so what we're going to do now is we're going to go outside. All of us are going to go together and we're going to learn a dance from Scotland. It's just all about having fun, to celebrate and enjoy yourself.
15: Now we need to make sure we've all got one person that we're facing. As the music starts, we're going to count to 8 with the music, okay? 2, 3, 4, 5, 6, 7, 8. 1, 2, louder. 4, 5, let's count the numbers. Let them hear you in Kampala. Let them hear you in Scotland.
16: 1, 2, 3, 4, 5, 6, 7, 8.
15: Right, good, good, good. Stop. Right, okay. Now we've got the rhythm, we've got the beat. The dance is now going to be really simple. Give it a big clap, give it a clap. Right, okay. I'm going to go across here and spin this person once. Right, go once. And you're going to stop. And your teacher is going to come across to the boy and spin him once. And stop. And then both of us are going to do it once in the middle.

0: stop, and then we keep doing that all the way down the line. 2, 3, 4, 5, 6, 7, 8. 1, 2, 3, 4, 5, 6, 7, 8. 1, 2, 3.
1: Oh, you think it's as good as African dancing?
2: It might even be better than our dances here. It's not bad, it's really good.
0: You go to the girl, spin the girl, you spin the boy.
3: It may look like Kaylee chaos, but Andrew is pleased with progress after just one lesson.
0: I think from the point of view of kind of getting the beat and the rhythm, then that was hopefully what I expected, but they're obviously not used to doing this sort of structured dance. Yeah, in 50 minutes we've got Africans doing Kaylee dances, and it's fantastic.
1: Do you think if you actually wore a kilt it might inspire them to greater heights?
0: Will I inspire them to greater heights, showing even more of these legs and a bit of tartan?
1: I know.
0: Who knows?
3: While Andrew considers his next move, Suzanne distributes single-use cameras to some of her class so they can capture their home life.
4: But this will help you to be the teachers, okay? For you, some of you, to teach my children in my class what your house looks like, what your families are like.
5: So let's revise now. This is when man made tools out of what? Stones.
3: Suzanne and Andrew had the opportunity to observe and discuss the usual style of teaching at Murrembe School.
4: Do you teach the same subjects with those classes?
5: Different subjects.
4: So which subjects do you teach?
5: English and SS, social studies.
4: Do you enjoy going to DITSIS, or would you prefer to have your own class that you taught everything with?
5: I prefer to have my own class where I'm free to teach them any lesson I feel like teaching.
3: That's not a view shared by others, who can see the advantages of having specialist primary teachers.
6: Do you think it's good for the children to have yourself plus two other teachers doing different subjects?
7: Yes, one teacher becomes monotonous, and at times may have a weakness in one area. It is better if so many teachers come in with different interests.
6: Okay.
7: Collaborate and teach a class.
6: Okay.
3: The UK teachers agree that one class and one teacher would be a better practice in Uganda to encourage teachers to get to know the children, which is difficult enough with such large classes and with such a didactic approach.
4: When you have a class of 100, children can hide. You lose them. In a class of 30, children can hide, and you suddenly realise at the end of the day or the end of the week that you haven't spoken to somebody.
6: It's a challenge that we all face as teachers, but perhaps more so in Uganda, is learning that as a teacher you don't have to be authoritarian, but that you utilise the skills that other people have as well as your own.
3: Murrembe School opened following an initiative by parents 20 years ago. It's since become a state school and part of a wider cluster of 30 schools. All the schools share this resource centre, one of the few rooms available to them with electricity. It also brings together parents to help provide simple resources they can't afford to buy.
6: What are we making?
5: Mat.
6: Mat. Or to sit on, for the children to sit on, right? Okay.
5: Yes.
4: We're making balls, actually. So we put fabric in the centre, and then we use some of these fibres to go around the outside.
6: It looks like it's been properly weaved, almost. Yeah, but yeah, it may take me a bit longer to become proficient at the art, I think. It's a challenge that we're facing in the UK as well, is how to get parents. No. Oh dear. This one. This side. Oh. I mean, I know that parents lead very busy lives, especially those in areas like myself where they're working hard lives, but parents need to feel that they're involved with their children's education, and parents know more about their kids.
4: I hope that it all stays together, but I'm not quite sure how successful this one will be. It doesn't look quite as good as this, but there's, I think, room for improvement. They have very few PE resources. In fact, between 30 schools, there are just two footballs. So making things like this is really, really important for them.
0: Right, left, never just one.
3: It's day two

0: of teaching, and there's noticeable improvement in the dancing, but still no sign of a kilt.
1: Andrew, so what have we got here, an elite group?
2: We have our elite group, the ones who volunteered, and the ones who were showing a little bit more promise yesterday when we practiced. We're getting the noises, we're getting the arms in the right places, we're getting dancing and skipping, we're not just walking around the moves.
1: So there's one thing missing still that could inspire them even further.
2: Our national dress.
1: Yes.
2: Indeed.
1: Is it going to make an appearance?
2: Just give us a few minutes, I'm sure we can organise it.

0: Andrew's entrance arouses amusement as much as anything, but there's no shortage of young volunteers to try on the tartan. What do you think?
1: They're all quite small, aren't they?
0: Marvellous. Does it make you feel Scottish?
2: Yes.
3: Are we ready? Go! Woo!
0: Everyone's up here! Uganda might once have been ruled by a president who claimed to be King of Scotland, but Kayleigh never made an impact until today.
3: It's almost like being at home!
0: It's part two of the Bags of Life lesson, a chance for the Kampala pupils to provide a taste and snapshot of their lives for the children of Harpenden. For Suzanne, there's an early realisation that these pupils are not used to working on their own.
4: So I'm just writing some questions on the board that might help you with some ideas to put in your letters. What's your best...
0: With frequent prompting, however, the class soon settles to a more informal approach.
4: That's wonderful! Can you explain what these instruments are called? Because my children would really like to know the names, don't you? The fingers. It's lovely.

0: There are nearly a million families in London. They are served by 2,000 schools. Although most families live just minutes from the gates, for some parents, home and school can seem worlds apart. They make a common aim for the children.
1: Watch me get all the best grades out of all of you. And then you'll be like, Mama.
0: But sometimes they fail to connect.
2: Don't go on that road.
0: This is the story of two families, two schools, and their attempts to get to know each other better. It's 7:30 a.m. in Camden, North London. The Ali family are preparing for school. Rabia is the eldest of five children. She has been up over an hour helping her mother with the housework. Rabia's father and head of the household, Sanuar Ali, will take her to school.
3: Bangladesh is a
0: Sanuar grew up in Bangladesh. School was not compulsory, and he failed to complete his education. Sanuar has had to take many manual jobs. He wants Rabia to achieve a better life. But Rabia's studies have been suffering. After dad drops her off, Rabia has not always been going to school. Tower Hamlets, East London. This is one of Britain's poorest boroughs.
2: All right, coming in this guy, boys.
0: Yeah. Sheila Bundy has six children. The youngest are her twins, John and Jamie.
2: John!
0: Their daily journey to school isn't something Sheila looks forward to.
4: When you're going on the road and you see him, it's like a crazed animal. People looking, thinking he's like, you've got a kid that you're not controlling. But he just can't keep still. He's got no fear, no sense of danger. He'll run into the roads, the cars come in. If someone was to pull up and open their car door, he'd climb in it. Quite often he'd go off with them.
2: Wait there!
0: After years of struggling to control the twins, Sheila recently discovered that Jamie has ADHD.
4: And people look at you like, he's an horrible child, but he's not. It's because people don't understand what he's like. He can be loving. And he likes to sit there and have a cuddle. And when he's like, he's calm, he can be a nice kid. But when he's not, which you see, he's like

0: Neville. He can be an horrible child.
1: John, get off the car, please!
0: But he does hurt you when people are slagging you off and they're saying and criticising. Mum, I've had it abused on the roads, even from kids. I keep a lot of things inside, so I know things do. They do get to me sometimes. I don't show it.
1: That's one ring. Stop.
2: For Sheila, it's always been a battle to get them to school on time.
0: So it's medication that calms him down to make him not so hyperactive, but it normally takes about 20 minutes, half hour to kick in. So, like, because he has it late, if he has it, like, when we come out, by the time we get to school, then it's in his system and he's calm. But it's on the way that we have the problems. Right, come here, boys. No, John!
2: At Marion Richardson Primary School, Sheila has to face another challenge. The school has employed someone to monitor lateness, and she's waiting at the gate.
0: Everyone used to say to each other, like the dragons on the gate, everyone had warned each other that she was there. So I used to say to the kids, like, if she's on one gate, run in the other, because all the time you're standing there chatting to her, you're going to be later still. I said, oh, if she's ever going to collar anyone, let her collar me. So we used to sort of like get in and try and dodge. Used to get just this woman on the gate used to get on my nerves, like an interfering old busybody, that's what I used to call her.
2: Alison Jones works for an agency called School Home Support. She knows the links with some of the parents are not very strong.
3: I think there are some parents who find it very hard to be approached by teachers because they're afraid that if you are approaching them that they might well be seen as being referred to social services or and they're very defensive of their own situation. They might be defensive because they don't want social services to know what's happening, or they might be defensive because they feel that they're being put down by teachers or by school staff. And I think it's those teachers, that those are sometimes called the hard parents by teachers, because they invite them to have meetings and the parents don't come. And there could be all reasons why the parents don't come. It could be that the parents got a mental health problem. It could be that they've got childcare problems. It could be that they had a bad experience of school themselves and they've almost got a school phobia. It could be that they're just so overwhelmed with all their other problems, like housing or problems with relationships and things, that they can't actually free themselves up emotionally to come to have a meeting about their child in their child's school.
2: Alison was determined to find a way to break through to these parents. Then she made a discovery.
4: Thank you very much, sir.
3: The parents weren't particularly keen on meeting me in the building. And then by chance I discovered that they all went to the CAF, about five of them went to the CAF every week, every day, well, most days, and sat in the CAF for an hour offloading to each other. So I asked permission to go with them.
0: Now, we always used to think Alison was quite posh. I mean, we never knew about her background or her life or anything about her, really. We just thought of this posh woman and we thought, oh God, she's not like now staying to earth. So her coming to the CAF, it was like a dread.
2: Relationships between home and school have also attracted attention at Parliament Hill, a girls' school in North London. It's where Rabia Ali studies, but recently she's been skipping lessons and her work's been suffering. The school noticed that Rabia's poor attendance was not an isolated incident, but part of a larger pattern affecting the achievement of their Bangladeshi students. They began to wonder if improving the school's relationship with Bangladeshi parents might help.
5: Basically, it was to do with analysis of data, of attendance data, and we found that Bangladeshi children's attendance was lower than other groups of children. This is probably about 5-6 years ago now. How we could contact parents about explaining to them about the importance of them being at school regularly and what they were missing. So some of the parents don't speak English, and of course they didn't come to parents' evening because it was too intimidating for them. So we really felt that it should be a parental project to look at improving relationships with parents, explaining to parents about education, about how important it was, especially for girls.
6: So cold!
2: The school appointed a home liaison officer for the Bangladeshi community.
5: And so we advertised locally and Sajna applied, and in fact she's an ex-pupil of this school. So she knew the community very well and had a great deal of trust with them, and she's an extremely professional, well-motivated person.
4: the job I'm doing is basically liaising, passing the message from school to home and making the parents welcome to come into school.
2: As well as providing a contact point for the Bengali-speaking parents, Sajna keeps an eye on their daughter's attendance.
4: Well, I shouldn't stop them, but some parents are very, very concerned about their daughters, so maybe they'll say, oh, it's very cold, you know, you don't have to go today, maybe. So let's see, you know, what happens.
2: Sajna sometimes needs to explain the school's expectations.
4: They won't understand much of the importance of the school, so they will be taking like the girls, like, you know, if it's a wedding, even a wedding, they'll be taking the whole, I mean, week or something off from the school, where they're not thinking about what's, how much she's going to lose at in schools.
7: Hello, assalamualaikum. The school don't have another আপনার মেয়ে এখন কিতা হর আমি অবশ্য গত হয় আপনার কিছু জানি জানো আমি এখন রেজিস্টারে আর কি বালাটিকে আমার ইয়ে হয়েছে না
2: But poor attendance isn't just down to the parents. Some of the girls choose to truant.
4: I think that's what I see when they start to truant, because when you ask the girls, they will just say, the first answer they will be, well, we're not allowed outside after school, so what can we do?
7: আপনারা একটু আর কি যেমন আওয়াজ আওয়া করবা কেন না আপনি যদি অন্তত কে আইন না নিতে তাইও বুঝবো যে একটু খবর লইরা
4: Maybe the girls want to go out or something and they don't have that access at home. So that's where they find maybe the time, like two friends together, taking a little time off from the school where parents think they are at home.
1: Which shops are you going to go to?
2: It's over a year since the school discovered that Rabia was one of the students who was truanting. She's very aware of the pressures on Bangladeshi girls.
8: We have really high, big expectations, and we have like really big ground rules. They think if you go out there, you know how other like white families or other families they really have so much freedom, and so they think that if they go out there, they're going to end up like them or become corrupted and the family name go really bad, and then it's like embarrassment for the parents.
9: Shut up!
10: বাইরে যাইবা ঠিক আছে স্কুল পরে আমি একলা বাইরে যাই তুইটা দিব না দুই নম্বরে কত হইলে যেমন শনিবার আসে রবিবার আসে ক্লাসমেট হইলে এইরকম থাকে না নিয়ে যেমন ফ্রেম বন্ধু আছে দুইটা ওরা কইল যে কালকে তো রবিবার আছে বা শনিবার আছে আমরা একটু বাইরে যাইমু বহু সিনেমা দেখা যাইমু বাবা যাইমু হবা যাইমু এই যখন সে হোক না ওইগুলো আমি কোনো সময় মানবো না ওইগুলো আমি করবো
4: It's just also the cultural things, like they've been brought up in this country as Westerns, like their friends, they're allowed to go out, they don't have any issues, you know, and where they're, like, they can't, so I think they can't understand why, so sometimes they do things that they're not supposed to.
2: Since she began to truant, Sajna has been keeping a close eye on Rabia. Tomorrow she is due to meet Rabia's parents to give them a progress report. In Tower Hamlets, school home support worker Alison invited herself along to the local caf to meet the reluctant group of mums.
11: Because I used to try and get Sheila in the school and she never wanted to stay behind. She was always busy. And then there's a number of parents. And then I found out this is where they were busy.
12: It's like when she first got to know her, she was on the school gate. I mean, no one liked her.
13: I did. First reaction was that we're not going to be able to speak in front of her, like how we usually will sit here and speak. But once, I don't know, once we got going, it just wasn't a problem, was it?
12: We dreaded it really, didn't we? Oh God, here we go.
0: So the more we've got to know her, and she's like one of us, she's down to earth, and she's no different. At a time.

0: suppose what I start off with in my job is I hope that I start off by respecting people. That I actually respect that you are doing the best. I think most parents try the hardest they can with the knowledge they've got.
1: I don't think many school home support workers would see that their work was being done, not in a home, not in a school, but in a CAF. But in fact, it was a breakthrough.
2: Because she wouldn't have come and sat in there and spoke to you and said after things that she said, because she thought you relaxed it.
1: The CAF provided a sort of neutral territory that wasn't school, wasn't home, but was somewhere they felt familiar with, and it was their world. It wasn't where I was coming from. It's where they felt happy sitting and talking and getting support from each other.
3: And I find that it's very useful talking to you, apart from being an official person at the same time. Most of the time I forget myself that you're an official person.
0: Can I ask you a question? Because one of the things I've done which some professionals would find unprofessional is that I've sometimes told you stories about my own children. Has that been something that you found helpful or unhelpful? Because obviously I've got, as a parent, got to have confidentiality.
2: Because you know what you're talking about.
0: Because I've had a child with ADHD, etc. Has that helped or not helped?
2: That's helped.
4: It has helped, yeah.
2: Because you know what you're you've had the experiences.
4: And you've had the difficulties we've had, and also, yeah, it does help.
3: You're more open as a mother. Instead of being an official person, you'd be more open as a mother.
5: She was employed here to do attendance or improve attendance. That was about 7, 8, 9 years ago. And from that it's branched out to school counsellor for parents, school counsellor for children, magistrate, because she is a magistrate, so some of the children decide they don't want to quite obey the rules. We ask her to have a little chat with them and tell her what the consequences are. They used to call her the battle axe, I think it was, in the first place, when she first came here, until they realised there was a soft side to her. And she does care, there's no doubt about that. She really does care. And they trust her. So if they trust her, they'd have been to trust the school. If they trust the school, then their children do better.
0: How many children in your family, Regina?
6: Five.
0: You're one of five?
6: Yeah.
0: And then you had five children?
6: Yeah. And there's an old saying, never judge a book by its cover. And it's true, because what I used to call Alison, what I used to say about her, none of it was right, really. Even though she might speak posh sometimes, but she's sort of slowly coming down. She's getting there, dropping her T's.
7: But getting to know the mums in the CAF was only the start. At home, away from the school and her friends, Rabia lives a more traditional life.
8: I kind of find it uncomfortable with my dad wearing jeans and stuff, because it's like, at home, with the Asian tradition, and then outside school, I'm different.
7: Sanua was upset to discover that Rabia had been missing lessons. In the morning, Rabia's parents will make the journey to the school. Rabia is

0: concerned about their visit.
1: I had loads of targets that I wanted to achieve, which I think I did. I just need her backup for that. Before I used to be like known as someone really bad and I'll fail my GCSEs, I won't become anyone, but I want to prove them wrong.
2: So when your parents do go, they say, how do you feel?
1: Nervous. I don't know what's going to happen. I don't know what's going to be said.
3: That's a good one. Right, what I've asked you to do is to choose a button that represents one of your children's experience of school and how you feel about school for them.
0: Having got to know Alison, the mums trusted her enough to come into the school and to discuss some of the problems they were facing.
4: This button will represent my son when he was in secondary school. The home wasn't very stable at that time, and I think it plays a lot on the children's life.
3: It took a long time for you to problem with.
4: Yeah, because you think it's a private, it's your own problem. You don't want people to know about it, isn't it? But unfortunately, the children behavior and everything shows out that there is something going on wrong.
3: What it's all about is really having some time for ourselves to renew our energies. And when you've got children that are misbehaving or children that are causing difficulties or you feel overwhelmed by housing problems, you can often forget that you as a person need to have some space for yourself. And you were saying to me that one of the things that coming to one of the groups at the school's helped you do is actually take time out for yourself.
5: Yeah, I mean, what we've been doing together as a group, I mean, it has made you sit and realise that you're not just a mum, you have got another life. It's just nice to sit together and take that time out. And you don't realise that until everyone starts talking that you're not on your own. There is other people out there like you that have problems. And doing groups like that and always getting you together and makes you realise that you're not on your own and you can be there to help each other.
0: But the group is not just about sharing problems. Every other week, they organise a different social activity together.
5: So now we all do something, like if it's only 10 minutes a day, you take that 10 minutes out just for you, you forget about the kids and everything around you, just take that 10 minutes, whether it's going for a walk or sitting down reading a book, or we meet up and go for lunch, or like we'll spend some evenings at Alison's, just like thinking, reflective evening, thinking about the past and future and things like it.
6: The number of parents she's actually helped when it seemed impossible to help them, she will never give up. She'll just keep on and on and on until she gets some help for these parents, which is lovely. And the same thing with the children. So these parents now, because they get involved, they just feel more, well, just part of the system, whereas they before, they were right outside the system.
0: Parliament Hill School used to struggle to get its Bangladeshi parents to come in for meetings. But today, Rabia's parents have come to see Sajna and hear how things are going.
7: Come on. Bahut din pore dekha hai. Ji. Bakka lamba safar koriya to aila. 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

0: Hello and welcome to Ease the Load, the show which offers ideas on how to squeeze the ease into the teacher's lot. Today we're going to look at partnerships with parents.
1: First up on the menu is breakfast, as we join the parents spreading support, nutrition and, well, jam at a Middlesbrough primary school. Then it's time to shed some of the workload and the calories with a spot of yoga and even pick up a little Espanol with the parents of a school in the South Pennines. Finally, we round off our menu with a healthy serving of chips. Healthy because these chips are those parents who are computer helpers in primary schools. First of all though, we're going to take a trip up to a primary school in the northeast, where parents are serving up breakfast for the kids and taking the load off of teachers at the same time.
2: The parents at High Clarence Primary School have been running the breakfast club for 2.5 years.
3: It's easier for the teachers because normally at other schools the teachers would do it and it lessens the burden for the teacher.
4: I like my mum helping out the parents because she's very good working.
5: We run this instead of the teachers, which is better because the teachers have then room to concentrate on the children in the classroom.
6: If you sound your words out to me, you've got all the letters in your words, which is spelled correctly.
7: It reduces the workload really for the teachers, children coming in, ready to work, concentrating. Since Breakfast Club started, there's a lot of children who have transformed. The children come in, have breakfast, and then they have about 20, 30 minutes outside to run around in fresh air, so therefore they're a lot more alert, and I think that's one of the main benefits. The concentration has improved.
8: When you've had breakfast in the morning, it makes you concentrate more, like, and it helps with your sets coming up.
9: Because if they come into school without any breakfast, they're going to sit there and say, oh, I'm hungry. But if they come into school and they get the breakfast, they're just going to come and sit in class and just get on with the work.
6: Well, so make sure you've got all the details in.
3: It's easier for the teacher because the child is, we know they're getting fed and they're not going to cause a fuss when they're in class, whereas some children could be misbehaving.
10: We've got a very successful breakfast club and I think the role of that has now changed. Initially it was teachers that sort of worked with parents to organise it and set it up purely on a voluntary basis, but now it's a case of the parents organise it all. From a community point of view, it's really good because obviously in this kind of situation you've got parents and teachers mixing in a very informal situation. They're actually in our school, they see the things that happen on the morning, you know, if there's a bit of trouble with children or there's parents coming in, they see that firsthand how it's dealt with, and hopefully they can carry that message out of how our school operates to the wider community.
7: If anybody's thinking about starting a breakfast club, it's a great idea, and I think it's brilliant if the parents take control and the teachers are more like in the background.
11: Yeah, just done it now.
3: So we'll do as much as we can for the school as parents because we like to help the children. And it's our duty because if my child comes here, I want to do as much as I can for the school to benefit not just my children but the teachers and everyone else, the governors and everybody. So it benefits us all really.
10: I think from the involvement that we have from the parents, I think that is absolutely fantastic because everything is set up on a goodwill basis, and for the same parents still to be involved 2.5 years down the road, I think shows the commitment that we have from our parents. Teachers really sort of have taken a back step. The parents organise it all, they work in the kitchens, and so without them this would not be able to run, so we're just so grateful for their time and commitment.
0: Well, they've had theirs, so I'm going to have mine. Next, it's time to see how parents ease teachers' loads at a school in Lancashire with a little bit of yoga and a sprinkle of Spanish.
2: This is Trawden Forest Primary School near Colne in Lancashire.

0: two of the parents here have brought a little extra something to the curriculum in the form of yoga and Spanish classes. Whilst being of tremendous benefit to the children, these classes also free up time for the teachers.
1: The benefits are that there's an extension to the curriculum. It gives the children a much broader base to work from, far more personal enjoyment for them. It also means that the teachers do get the time that they need for preparation, for assessment, for marking.
2: When I was 11 years old, I went to live in Tenerife. I spent 18 years there. 2 years ago, I moved back to the UK with my children. And around about 18 months ago, I approached the school looking for work after putting my children into this school.
3: Uno, uno, uno is one. Dos, dos, dos is two.
4: The school wanted to take an interest in sort of pursuing foreign languages, modern foreign languages, and we wanted the children to get a taste of more than one if possible, so Kerry Ann seemed the ideal choice. The children are benefiting from getting language skills that they wouldn't be able to get from me, and obviously it's freeing up me to do work during class time that I would normally be doing either lunchtime or in my own time.
2: It's a great idea, not only for the teachers themselves to help ease the load, but for parents to be involved in the school. There's lots that they can provide.
0: They certainly can, whether it be Spanish lessons or, in this case, yoga lessons.
5: We found out that Caroline taught yoga, and she came and did an after-school class with some of the children, so we felt it would be nice to bring her into school during school time and take each class individually and give all the children the opportunity to come. If it wasn't for this particular half hour when the children are freed up, the marking that I've now been doing, I'd either take it home or do it during my lunchtime, whereas it's nice to have the children. I can still be watching them and I can be marking at the same time.
6: Yoga has a lot of benefits for children. We do get the children quite active, they're moving around, and then at the end of the yoga session, what I'll do is get the children to lie down, to be very calm. We use, for example, we use scarves over the children's eyes to help them to relax. So that by the time they've completed their half-hour session, they're in a nice, calm mood, and they go back into the classroom, and they take that feeling of calm with them. And so, of course, they're easier to manage and easier to teach.
1: I really don't think that at first either Kerry-Ann or Caroline realised the importance and the real benefits of what they were doing for everybody concerned. But now that they've been with us about 9 months, they're part of the planning process, they understand how this fits in and just how much it does ease the load for the workforce here, which benefits everybody in the school. I would say that if any other teachers or schools, head teacher wanted to go ahead and involve parents in this way, that it would be of immense benefit to them. And I really wouldn't hesitate in recommending that they use this way of easing the workload, really just making sure that their teachers have an altogether more enjoyable day.
7: Oh, I feel so relaxed. I can hardly be bothered to introduce the next item. But as I'm in it, I suppose I better put the effort in. Yes, that's the day I spent with Chips. Now, I don't mean I was down at my local chippy. No, I went to Bolton to spend some time with a group of parents that call themselves Chips. That's Computer Helpers in Primary Schools.
0: Paula and Cheryl are parents at St Gregory's Primary School in Bolton. And together they form part of the CHIPS group. Carrie Thorne is the ICT coordinator and has seen the benefits firsthand.
8: It helps within the class and with the preparation. The CHIPS group helped to set the computers up ready so that it's ready when the children all walk in. And then they tend to go around and they focus on one group of children so that we've got one adult per five children. So
9: you put your mouse over it, right click, and it'll give it your Oh,
10: can you explain how the group started and the background to it?
9: Yeah, in 2001 we did the ECDL, European Computer Driving Licence.
10: Right, okay.
9: I mean, before I went on that course, I couldn't even turn a computer on. I used to phone my husband at work and say, I brought the computer. We enjoyed it so much that although the funding ran out, we didn't want to stop. So we decided to form a group, raise the money for our own training, and then we thought it'd be nice to give something back. So we asked Mr. Maloney if he'd mind if we came in school on a voluntary basis, and he snatched our hands off.
10: Right.
11: It was gratifying that we started off something that bore fruition, that came to fruition, because usually we have had parents training things in the past and they've just drifted away, but with people who carried on and really pushed the CHIPS idea forward, and basically they've managed it themselves.
10: Do you chat quite regularly to the teachers to plan the lessons?
12: The teacher will come to us and she'll tell us like what the lesson plan is,
10: right,
12: like what
10: okay.
12: the aims are, and then she might give us certain groups that, you know, it could be the lower level or
10: right.
12: the higher level, depending. And then it's like a case of then she'll say, well, we want them to achieve this, this and this, basically.
10: Have any teachers learnt any IT skills?
8: They've helped a little with the teachers' training, especially with the whiteboard. As we've got new software or new hardware, the CHIPS group tend to explore it and investigate it and then focus on helping us with what we need, rather than each teacher having to go away and experiment with each piece.
11: Yeah. I think it's been wonderful because the skills that the parents had through doing the European driving licence has transferred to the children and in some cases to the staff, because there's not every member of staff was ICT literate.
10: So how is it funded then? How do you generate your funds?
9: Well, we'd like to appeal to anybody who would like to give us any equipment or money. We never say no, and that's
10: right.
9: how we do it.
10: Yeah. Okay, so what equipment have you managed to...
9: We've got a camera, printer, laptops, interactive whiteboard, projector, loads of stationery.
12: Some software, haven't we?
9: We've actually bought software that the school couldn't afford.
10: How much have you managed to raise then through all your busy fundraising?
9: We don't know exactly in money, but equipment wise we must have in excess of £15,000 worth.
10: Oh,
9: and then
10: amazing.
9: Of course there's our voluntary time, which I think is priceless.
10: Yes, yes.
12: So there's number one. So where will number one go on there? Got to keep your finger down. That's it. Keep your finger down until you get it to the actual box. That's it.
10: Do you find it's eased your workload because you haven't had to find the time to sort of raise funds for resources?
8: Yeah. For example, we've just focused this year on the software needed to do the curriculum, mm-hmm. and the CHIPS are helping us at the moment with chairs, which is a practical side,
10: yeah.
8: but it's still an important requirement.
9: Can you give me some information on this type of chairs that you would supply? Well, as much discount really as you can give us, because we are a non-profit making organisation.
8: So without the CHIP funding, we would have had to wait till next year mm-hmm. for suitable chairs for the room.
10: And where do you hope the CHIPS group will go from here?
8: Well, it'd be lovely if they could come in every day to support in the ICT, but realistically, if they could maintain the level of support that they've done, that would be fantastic.
7: Well, that's your lot. I hope we've managed to offer some ideas on how to make your load lighter. Until next time, take care.

0: A great learning resource centre can be a powerful tool, but how can the LRC manager help it to achieve its full potential?
1: Lots of different subjects, then obviously they'd be spread out.
0: In this programme, Anne Robinson from Nicholas Chamberlain Technology College in Bedworth, Warwickshire, and Linda Hayes from Oaks Park High School in Essex talk about how they support readers, run successful lessons in the library, and spread the word among their teaching colleagues.
2: What a school thinks about its library is the measure of how it feels about education.
3: Well, there's been a massive amount of research done all over the world now, which I've drawn together on my own website, which shows the impact of school libraries on student achievement. It's absolutely indisputable now. And so there's so much material out there to show to teachers, to show to SMT. Alongside that, we can use the new self-evaluation package to actually measure our own impact. And we can use those kinds of measures in reports to heads and SMT to show what we do.
4: Anyone who has a library and a garden wants for nothing.
5: If you're looking for a book and you just don't know what to pick, she'll give you ideas and stuff.
1: So what have you read recently that you've liked?
6: Vicky Angel.
1: You liked Vicky Angel, and that was a Jacqueline Wilson, wasn't it?
6: Yeah.
1: Okay, so do you want us to try and find something that's like that or something that's a little bit different?
6: Something that's like that.
1: Something that's like that. So
3: a lot of children who aren't used to libraries or bookshops find a whole wall of books quite intimidating and they don't know where to start. I mean, that's partly my job, is to help them with that choice. But the way we organise books in the LRC can also help that. So we have quite a large, just normal A to Z fiction sequence, but we also separate some of them out into genres. So we'll have a horror section, a science fiction, a fantasy section, a romance section, whatever. And we change that around from time to time, just to give it that freshness.
1: We say, well done, because you've just read one of these books.
0: Anne has developed a programme called Steps to Reading Success, which she uses with all Year 7 students.
3: The Steps to Reading Success programme came out of observing for a couple of years what the students in the school did in terms of reading. And most of them stuck to the same kind of books all the time.
1: But what Harry Potters have you read so far?
7: The new one, Harry Potter and the Half-Blood Prince.
1: Anything else that you've read that you like that?
7: Not really. Yeah.
1: Not really?
7: I don't read that much.
1: But you've really got into Harry Potter, so you are a good reader if you've read those, aren't you? So if we found some other things that were maybe about magicians and wizards, would you give them a try?
7: OK.
1: Or have you got any hobbies and things that you have that we could get you reading things to do with your hobbies?
7: Video games.
1: Video games, what a surprise. So there's a really good book by Alan Gibbons that's set in a kind of fantasy world that's a video game.
3: So we wanted to encourage them to read more widely and to give them rewards for doing that.
1: Have that on there, and we'll also give you some stickers because you've done a lot of reading there.
3: For instance, step one might be a free choice, step two might be read a storybook, step three might be read an information book. It's all slightly different according to their level of ability.
8: I like Roald Dahl.
1: Oh good, yes, lots of people like him too. So we've got plenty of those in here, so we'll be able to encourage you to read.
3: We also have a series of extension activities which take them further in the world of books and reading. So there's things like do an author profile, or some very simple things like make a bookmark for children who find it a struggle.
9: Lots of students are low ability because they've not been given the opportunity to read. Sometimes it's nothing to do with the fact that they can't read, but they've not been given the opportunity. Lots of people don't read with their kids at home. We've got lots of students who come from other countries, which English isn't their first language. So we've got dual language books for those. I had a fantastic one the other day. A little boy was after something by Michael Jackson, and I said to him, but the only thing I've got is in French. And he went, but I speak French. And he was absolutely fascinated that I've actually got this book for him, and it was in French, so it was easier for him.
1: Adam's gone, yeah.
9: We have a selection of books, what we call quick reads, because I don't like the titles of easy readers, because I think then you're labelling people, and quick reads are picked up by anyone who just wants a quick read. We've got quite a lot of Barrington Stoke books there, which are the font and the colour of the paper actually aimed at people with dyslexia. Our peer mentors have a reading group in, and they're usually students with lower ability, and we support those from 8:30 in the morning up till 9:10 during their registration.
3: A lot of schools do this in their libraries. They get readers from older years, say year 11s or sixth formers, to come and actually work with children who struggle.
10: Okay, so if we read this together?
3: It creates a relationship if you see people regularly doing it, and it's different from the teacher doing it or the librarian. When we meet with reluctant readers in here, we have various strategies that we use with them to try and encourage them to read more. I mean, we have a range of stories on tape so they can sit and listen to a story instead. We pair them up so they can sit together, and they often like to read plays with each other in that way. There's a lot of simple plays from Livewire that are in the quick reads, and I'm sure there's other sources as well, that we'll buy in multiple copies so that children can sit in groups and read them to each other.
2: At battle school fighting
3: is... A lot of children also like to sit with me or the teacher or with my assistant and sit and read to us so that we can encourage them with the right words, because so many children who are reluctant readers are embarrassed that they can't work out certain words. And if we can help them to feel that it's safe and no one's going to laugh at them, that makes a big difference. There was a little boy came in year six on his visit, and he said to me the immortal words, "Miss, you ain't never going to get me reading, never," he said. And 6 months later, he came bursting in the door, waving the book that I had given him the fortnight before, saying, "Miss, this was wonderful. This was the best thing I've ever read in my life. And it was Colin Dan's Animals of Farthing Wood. I haven't forgotten it." But that, to me, is the sort of success that a school librarian can have. And that's why I do the job.
9: I mean, last year we had altogether 489 classes actually use the library, which is an amazing amount. I mean, there's quite often we go whole weeks and we don't actually have an hour free. One of the ones that was quite reluctant was our science, because there's like, oh, science, you know. And I said, well, we can't do experiments in here, but we've got all the other tools that you could look at for different research, particularly doing electricity, etc. And it was a case of, well, we'll see. And it was a fantastic lesson. And we actually can't get rid of them now. They have lots of their lessons in here.
11: We used it in lessons because we had to research the Crusades in history, and it was quite cool coming in here to do history because it was a different atmosphere than coming in at lunchtime.
12: Make sure you put your pens out, folks.
13: Lessons are taught by members of staff across the curriculum rather than just one curriculum area. Anne will report to the senior management team on a regular basis about usage terms in terms of subject areas. So the line managers of subject areas that don't appear to be using it very much are sort of cajoled into talking to their subject leaders and finding out why and trying to offer support to so they can use it.
3: When we have a lesson in here, we try and work in the same way that a teacher would in the classroom.
1: Right, what was the table doing, Islam?
3: A classroom is often small and controlled. A library is much bigger and can be quite a scary space for the students and the teachers sometimes.
1: And who was doing Buddhism? You can write it like that, you can write it in different ways.
3: But and if they feel they can trust the librarian and that the outcomes that they want are actually achieved, then that's what works.
1: Why did we do that mind mapping bit to find out what we already know? What was the point of that?
14: I found the LRC a godsend in teaching RE. I'm a non-specialist, so the resources in here are amazing for me, never mind for the children.
15: So the pilgrimage is called Hajj. Where do they go to? What's the place?
16: Mecca.
15: Brilliant.
14: We've got them children going on independent research, using the books, using the internet, using the intranet that Anne currently sets up for us.
17: During the pilgrimage, change modern dress for two plain white sheets.
14: I love library lessons. It's such a different environment. It's a comfortable environment. It's lively.
15: Right, so we've got those two.
18: Large library.
19: Oh, Buddhism.
15: Yeah.
19: Buddhism.
15: Now look at that one. Now you might not know that.
14: You really are a facilitator. You're not teaching them. You're around helping them. I've had low ability year 11s in here reading. and researching and working their socks off, much more than they would in a classroom.
3: One of the things we try and do is to make sure that children are learning how to evaluate different sources of information. So many children think they are good at using the internet, but they've not picked up the sorts of skills that we need in terms of being critical about what they find. We're not kind of knocking the web, but we're trying to get children to use information from a variety of sources in a balanced way, so that we can build in information literacy teaching alongside the kind of subject outcomes that people want.
19: He dressed himself in coat and hat, he put on shoes, and after that, he even brushed and curled his hair, then sat himself in Grandma's chair.
20: Some of our staff have come from schools where the library actually isn't used as well as it could be. A lot of them are sort of not aware of what we can do.
21: That my real name was different.
20: We use email quite a lot, and we've got a staff bulletin that goes out every week. We ask them to come and have a look, and also it's word of mouth as well. Our staff library that we're setting up, it still is in its infancy, but it's growing, and we ask them to recommend books that they know that are useful. And then we point that out to other staff. And again, although it's quite small anyway, it's always very well used. And I think that's good that our students see staff using it as well. It's not a kids' library. It's a library that everyone can use.
3: We do a fair level of publicity. We try and put out newsletters to teaching staff, but we also do a very successful termly newsletter to SMT, which is basically a very positive thing about all the good things that we've been doing over the previous term. We try and put things around the school to show teachers the kind of work that we do. So we'll have a display on information literacy and how the teachers have used us. We also would like to use a lot of the feedback material we get from students, and also I had an idea of putting them in other sort of more private bits for the staff to use as well, so they can come across them when they're washing their hands. One of the most important things, I think, for a school librarian is to actually get out of the library. Now, that's not very easy if you haven't got an assistant, but I think it's really important to build in some time in the day or the week when you actually get out and get up to the staff room or get to meetings, get seen around the school and get involved with things that are happening generally in the school, not just that relate to the library.
20: We do ever such a lot with our staff, and we take notice of the staff. It's all about asking them, but then if you don't take notice of them, then what's the point? Recently we had been in our history about Matthew Hopkins, the Witchfinder General, and I actually managed to get a copy of the book that he wrote, which was like a really obscure copy, but I really thought, yes. And you know, and it's used by the teacher a lot, because she never thought we would be able to get anything like that. And to actually show the students something that was written by the man who was the Witchfinder General, you know, was quite amazing.
22: You've got three books out already.
21: Yeah.
3: The main thing is to emphasise the impact you have on teaching and learning, because that is what makes a difference to heads and makes a difference to your SMT.
20: I think the school library is really high up list of the important tools in the school. And if heads went to libraries which are good, which are functioning properly, they would actually see that it's a wonderful tool. It's just not being exploited enough.

0: You don't need to know very much to start with if you know your way to the library.
1: How do you create a learning resource centre or library that provides a real heartbeat for a modern secondary school?

0: This programme, two LRC managers provide some answers.
1: Who was the table doing Judaism?
0: Anne Robinson was School Librarian of the Year in 2005 and manages the LRC at Nicholas Chamberlain Technology College in Bedworth, Warwickshire. Linda Hayes runs the LRC at Oaks Park High School in Newbury Park, Essex, and is also Children's and Schools Librarian for the Redbridge area.
2: It's the real hub of the school, and I think LRC should, that's how they should be. I mean, the library itself is purpose-built, so we was very lucky in that we have got a really lovely space to work in. It's light, it's airy, we've got lots of displays up. I've walked into libraries before and they're horrible. Peeling paint, dusty books, person sitting behind the desk who doesn't even say hello to you when you walk in. But the first thing they get from us is hello. What do you need? Do you need any help? They've taken the first step, they've come through your doors. And then it's down to you to make them feel welcome.
1: Thank you.
3: I like reading, but I never used to read a lot because my old school library was no good. And now I've come here, it's really good.
4: We want it to be vibrant and interesting, but at the same time we want to create an atmosphere that's right for learning. So it's different at different times of the day. We have more formal seating areas for a full class and also perhaps a smaller class. We have an area of desktop computers for children to use at all times of the day. And we also have more soft seating, which is really nice for them to relax on at lunchtime or after school when they want to curl up and read. So we'll have an area where we tell children to use a private voice, which means they can just talk to their neighbour quietly. And another part, we might allow a little bit more talking, so that that helps children who need to do homework or who need to discuss books with a friend.
2: Lots of people don't have the space at home. There's, you know, this area particularly, there's lots of overcrowding, and lots of our students probably go home to a bedroom they could be sharing with two or three other siblings.
5: My sister and my brother, they always annoy me all the time, so I get nice and peace and quiet to do my homework.
6: Mostly I come in to like look at the books and stuff and go on the computers.
7: It's a really good time to catch up with everything, if you're left behind with anything.
8: Yeah, it's a good area to just come and relax in as well.
4: With displays, it's really nice for us to make some ourselves, but we also like to use kids' work as much as possible. We ask teachers to give us some stuff that the students have done as a result of work in the LRC, and we'll put that on display.
2: Not a lot of times you have to pay for posters. We usually get them from the booksellers. And we have a policy in this library that we never advertise anything we don't have. And also we've got library monitors who will do displays. There's a lot of the artwork on the top of the bookshelves are from our students in the school. It's a chill out zone, you know. Our students come in here and say to me, "I'm safe," and I think that means it's really good.
4: In the spring term, we do an interform book quiz for Year 7s with the final on World Book Day, which is always held in here, and that is very, very exciting, and they all get very het up in their little teams when they do that, so that's great fun.
2: We do Carnegie shadowing, we do something else called the Redbridge Reading Award, which is something that I helped devise with other librarians in Redbridge, and it's done along the same lines as the Carnegie Award, but this one is actually voted for by the student. I mean, I say to them, this is your library, I just work here.
1: You're working your way through Jean Hughes books, aren't you?
2: And, you know, they come up with amazing stuff. We've had loads of activity, we have lots of authors in.
1: You know, you're all being invited to the Ballyrie one.
2: I think it's a big sort of morale boost when they see that the person who's with this book they thought was fantastic is just the same, looks the same as their mum.
3: Read, read, read.
1: Lots of staff today reading. Come and see if they can read.
9: Look upon my works, ye mighty, and despair. Nothing beside remains.
10: This is Big Aunt Flo.
2: We thought, right, we will celebrate National Poetry Day, and this year we've actually extended to the whole week.
11: He isn't told a lie, and watch the wall, my darling, while the gentlemen go by.
2: We had poetry readings every lunchtime.
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2: Big turnout of staff and students.
13: My special place, my special

0: and lots of them are really proud to actually read their own poetry.
1: This one is about an imaginary animal I just made up. It's called Whiskey Dusky. Whiskey Dusky, hibbity hop, up he goes to the treetop, swirly early, round and round, down he spirals to the ground. Whiskey Dusky, stop, stop, stop, or shall I report you to the cop? Come to me, now, now, now, and do not bite, ow, ow, ow.
0: It's something that we're going to regularly do now because the response we've got, and people have liked it so much. So we're actually going to target certain times of the year. And so we do displays and poetry reading and follow it through a year with different cultural events that happen through the year.
2: I gave all that up to become a teacher, and I haven't regretted it for one moment.
3: Though we don't have messages saying no, we have messages saying you can do this or please do this, which is more positive. We also fit in with the school's behaviour policy as much as possible, so that we're working in the same way that the teachers work. A librarian who's new into a school will always have difficulty at the beginning, but as you build up those relationships with students, they learn your expectations of behaviour, and they often tell each other what's acceptable and what isn't. And then as a last resort, if we have to, there is always senior management on call, but we very, very rarely have to use that. But it's there, and people shouldn't be afraid of admitting if they need help, either with a specific student or an incident, to actually call for some help, because nobody's superhuman.
4: Without libraries, what have we? We have no past and no future.
5: You can come in. You ready?
6: Yeah.
3: I think it's really important to encourage students to become helpers in a school library. That gives them a sense of ownership.
7: You got any other mango?
3: We recruit here at the end of Year 7. It enables the children to feel a bit more confident with the school and how it works. And then we take them through a training programme, which they have written, which takes them from being trainees through to being helpers and then senior helpers. And they run in little teams. It's quite bureaucratic in a funny kind of way, but this is how they like it. We use the programme actually in terms of if they ever want a job reference, or it goes into the record of achievement in Year 11. And now quite a lot of people around the country have asked me for it, so it's quite interesting that it might actually spread.
8: Thank you. Because me and mine get on the computer.
3: And they manage the desk, they manage the computers, they also do some shelving and walking around and helping other children.
8: Can I go in number three?
9: You get what you're given.
3: And by the time you get a small team built up, they then almost advertise themselves, because the younger children see these ones helping and being confident and moving around the room, and they want to be like them, and it tends to snowball.
9: Get to the line.
3: I couldn't do without them. They're absolutely brilliant.
0: We've got one girl who is now year 11 and has been on my library monitor since year 7, and I can honestly say I could probably go away for a week and leave her to run the library. And she actually trains our younger library monitors. Like when the books come from our bookseller, we get them putting the labels in the books, putting the barcodes in the books. It's things that take a long time to do, but have to be done before we can start cataloguing and putting them onto the computers themselves.
10: I don't know where it's on. I think it's one of these quite small theatres it was showing. That's how I got to be with it.
11: We may sit in our library and yet be in all quarters of the earth.
0: There's 22 computers in here. They're all networked, so they can come in here and pick up their own desktop. They all get a certain amount of print credits, which actually is governed through our IT department. All the stuff they print has to come through the library printer, so we can keep a close eye on actually what they're printing. We have a member of staff in whenever they are on computers, because it's on a separate floor. We don't allow them onto the internet if they're unsupervised, because it's something that can be abused. We have an Imperator system on my computer, which I can actually lock into their computers if I'm here on my own after school. And we've got students working upstairs. I can actually see on their computers what it is they're doing, and I can block them, and I can stop them, and I can send them messages.
3: We put all our computers actually onto our library management system, and they are issued in the same way that books are to students or staff. So that enables us to take statistics of use. But the helpers are very vigilant as well, and if anyone's playing on games and things at lunchtime, they are quicker than I am to spot it and to sort it out.
0: And the software that we use here is

0: Alice. And all of our students can access the catalogue from their desktop, so they could be anywhere in school. Staff can do it as well, and it's very, very user-friendly. They can just go in, put in a subject, and it will throw up something for them. It's a good tool because we can get students in classrooms or teacher in a classroom sending students down to the library to pick up stuff that they know actually is sitting on our shelves.
1: Have you got, how many things have you found?
2: So we keyword everything carefully so it can be accessed by students and staff, and the main aim of that is to help students choose it independently so that they then are happy and confident in using us.
3: We shouldn't teach great books, we should teach a love of reading.
0: We keep up on all the latest fiction. Yeah. When the new Harry Potter came out, we've got a good contract with booksellers and the students were able to take it out the day it came. We have lots of things in here that are sometimes frowned upon in other school libraries, like our graphic novels. We've got a large graphic novel section, and I bought those particularly for boys who do not really read. We have lots of magazines as well, and they're not just magazines that are linked to the curriculum, they're magazines that people would go and pick up off the shelves anyway. We have Ms, we have Smash Hits, we have Match, we have Toxic.
2: When we buy, we think about the curriculum first, but we also think very hard about the sort of things that students are interested in. So if they want to suggest various titles to us, we will then do our best to buy them. We read a lot of reviewing magazines to keep up to date, and I visit bookshops as much as I can to look at what's new and what's current and what's going to catch people's eyes. We also try and have a range of multimedia resources covering things like posters and videos and DVDs. We have a big section for reference books as well.
4: I sometimes use it for homework because I'm not really good at that homework thing, but when I do it, it's got a range of and a selection of books that I could use to read or just to research.
2: And we also have a section called Boys Club. And in fact, if you come in at lunchtime, you'll find, if you look down the LRC, you'll find that it's a lot of boys are sitting and reading. More boys, I think, read than would like to admit it.
5: A book is like a garden carried in the pocket.
2: It is important to keep the stock fresh and up-to-date and interesting. One summer I took quite a considerable number of fiction stock off the shelves because they were out of date and old and didn't look very nice. And the reaction from students when they came in September was that we'd actually bought a lot of new stock when we hadn't. And that just shows the difference, that nice new books can get hidden behind the old tatty stuff. And so it's a bit like looking after your garden. You weed it and take out the things you don't want. You encourage and nurture the things you do, and that's really how we work.
1: This is all, if you look up here, it says fantastic.
0: I think one of the main things is to listen to them. It's no use having books on your shelf that you think they should be reading if they're not going to read them, and that's to me is the worst thing. If they don't touch my shelves don't look a mess, then I've not done my job properly.

if you're moving around when you come back into the school, you've a lot of catching up, and sometimes you can't really ever catch up, so it becomes demotivating.

0: They can be the most socially excluded group, and that is recognised.
1: People do call us names sometimes about we travel, and we don't really like that.
2: It's the attitude of the travellers themselves that is starting to, has really pressed us to change our responses.
3: I think it's a good thing that I'm trying to like make something of my life.
4: The term traveller is used to cover a wide range of groups, traditionally associated with a nomadic lifestyle, united by their need for new and inspirational distance learning. New technology is providing traveller children the opportunity to further their education and develop relationships with schools from wherever they might be in the UK.
5: I think with the Showman, in some ways, it's a little bit easier than it perhaps is with some other groups of travellers, because generally speaking, Showmen return to the same base school every winter. And so we do have a bit of continuity there to start off with. But with other travellers, they may not return to the same school every time they've been travelling.
6: I think the difficulty we have with lots of travelling children is they move from area to area and they don't gain links with schools, they don't build links with schools.
7: Traveller children have a number of difficulties that they have to overcome, or barriers that they have to overcome in accessing education. They very often, you know, are moved on when they stop, and in that situation it's really difficult to have them attend school for any reasonable amount of time. The grandparents of traveller children now, they perhaps had very poor negative experiences at school or didn't go very often. Now, there's a network of travel education services who try to make sure that children have a positive experience in schools.
4: Much of recent traveller education work is encouraging families to embrace the education system.
2: The attitude towards school in the traveller community is changing. And it's changing, I think, quite markedly, and actually, I think, quite quickly. So there are more and more traveller families beginning to, well, not beginning, but they're recognising that maybe they need to make a little bit of a sacrifice in order, maybe change their lifestyles a little bit in order to secure their children a place, a continuing place in school. So it's the attitude of the travellers themselves that is starting to, has really pressed us to change our responses.
4: Distance learning is evolving, and a new generation of traveller children are being encouraged to embrace education through the use of IT.
6: Well, at this school we have some Showman's children who live on a site near the village. Part of the year they are members of the class when they're in for winter quarters. And then when they go out on their travels, we do a distant learning package where I set work for them and topics for them and so on, and then it's sent off to them and then returned to me for marking. I mean, this is how things get back to me. Travel Ed parcel up different work. This is from another of our girls, Perry. So she's done several weeks' work, which then I look through and mark. And with Perry, who hasn't got a laptop, I will send in a letter to her and write about her progress and so on. But with Elizabeth, that's a bit of Elizabeth's work. I can contact her straight away now if I wanted to. I could go to the computer and do an instant recall of that and give us my comments.
8: Your work back out. That's me.
4: Elizabeth was one of the first traveller children to receive an internet-ready laptop as part of a new distance learning scheme.
8: When she first went to school, like, we didn't want her to be sort of different to anybody else. We wanted her to be, you know, fit in with the other children. But obviously she's not. Obviously she does, she, you know, she is different. It's back to front.
9: Oh.
8: She starts school in October, she finishes in March, then she goes out travelling. The school are very good and they've accepted Elizabeth very, very well. Click on that one first, that one, yeah.
1: Right. Hi Elizabeth, I hope you got your new pack. It just keeps raining all the time here, Jackie.
8: Jackie, do you want to read the next one then? What
5: does that mean? So this is a new pack for Elizabeth, which will be sent out in the next few days. Elizabeth's been doing distance learning now for 3 seasons. She started off by just doing paper-based work. But she got on so well with that that the following year we then gave her a standalone laptop and sent her some software. She got on really well with that.

0: So this year we gave her a laptop with connectivity. She uses some software to enhance what she's doing in the paper-based pack. Like, for example, we use a series of CDs called Classmates, and they are little video lessons. They last between 5 and 10 minutes, and we've got the literacy and the numeracy ones.
1: What does that say?
2: But I think for Elizabeth, the future is she's going to have to learn how to use a computer. Where for me, I suppose it wasn't the computers, was just you had computer lessons at school, but it wasn't an important thing. Where I think now, everything is computers. What's this one?
0: Obviously, what we're hoping to do by giving children the distance learning is to help them to keep up, to make sure that when they do go back into school at the end of the travelling season, that they can slot back in without too much difficulty.
3: Elizabeth is just one of a number of traveller children benefiting from wireless internet technology. The e-learning and mobility project, funded by the DFES, is enabling regular contact with both teachers and classmates.
4: Well, what happens is, when we go to school in the winter, we go from about November time to about March, and in that time, we just like doing normal work. And then when we go out travelling again, we have the exact same work as anyone else would at school, but we just have it in packs, and every like 3 months we've got to send it back and get a new one.
5: Hi, shall I send this now?
4: Yeah.
6: We would hope that all schools are providing at least some form of distance learning for their pupils, but the purpose of the laptop with the eLamp project was so that the children could have this extra facility.
5: Well, we do loads of emailing, and we do something called didactics, and it's like a teacher on the computer, and she tells you what to do, and then you've got to do it after she's said it.
6: So what we're trying to do is build on the social building that we do within education, that children learn from each other and from society at large. And so the laptop is merely an extra means of communication. It's far superior to a telephone call. It can widen the experience of the children in the classroom, because hopefully one day we can have webcams attached to these laptops, so the children in the classroom are learning where their peers are working.
4: That's it. The message looks quite good now, doesn't it? Can we put in coloured?
5: Yeah, if you want.
7: Sometimes we don't get a signal.
4: And when we don't get a signal, it's quite hard, really. You try and do your work, and you can't get a signal.
6: Yeah, connectivity has been a problem, largely because the fairgrounds tend to be in amongst trees, on a field, in the park. And of course, the data cards tend to be influenced by such things as trees. So yes, it isn't the best situation. One parent I know has driven his child to the top of the nearby hill in order to transmit, such is their dedication to their work.
8: We get very bad reception around the country with the laptops. And sometimes I've even drove them down the road a couple of 3 miles in the car, and they've done it, they've got all the work ready, and we've drove down the road, and then they've sent the email from a couple of mile away.
4: Every time we used to go back to school, I used to cry, right, because I never used to like it, because I used to get scared. When we got the laptop, I like picked up a bit, and because I was talking to my friends on the laptop, through the laptop, when I went there, I was just all happy, and that was it, really.
6: They've got the self-esteem of being able to do their own work and to complete their work independently, which is an adult skill we also want them to acquire. And also to still feel they belong to the wider community and the community within their school, even though they are not physically there.
3: Many of the real challenges in traveller education are in encouraging travellers through secondary education and further.
6: I think one of the changes that I've observed with the Gypsy families in particular is that the traveller families often were reluctant to let their children receive a secondary education because they felt that their children might be drawn away from their home culture, might be attracted to the wider community's culture. it's one of the traditions of the culture that boys should be learning the ways so that by the time they're about 16, they should be able to fend for themselves and make their way in the world. Similarly, girls would be encouraged to learn how to be a mother, how to care for the home, how to care for siblings. By us saying we must keep them in school until 16 is obviously a clash of their culture and our culture.
3: Chantelle is part of a new generation of travellers. She's staying in education as a way of fulfilling her ambition to be a lawyer.
1: Yeah, this is my grandma and granddad's caravan. I stay here with them like every Appleby because my dad only comes up for the day.
9: I've got quite high hopes for Chantelle, and I think since the laptop has been in her possession and she's really engaged her family into the learning process, that there's been a decision to let her go on to high school, and I'm really pleased by that.
1: Well, I think it's a good thing that I'm trying to make something of my life, not just go off and get married. And
9: she's certainly done lots of work, brilliant work with the laptop. She's a member of the Traveller Children's Advocacy Project, and she will type the minutes up on the laptop and email them to their office. So that was a use that we weren't anticipating.
1: If I was a lawyer, then I think more traveller rights would be put across to the government than that. Because I know Gypsy sites are making travellers be something that they're not by moving into houses and that.
10: You can think of very little that could be more useful to the Gypsy and Traveller community than to have a trained lawyer who is one of their own community, because there's representation in that and defence and proper application to the needs of the emerging needs of Gypsies and Travellers.
9: I think the top projects, the way of the future, providing they get the technology right.
11: But I see this as being a stepping stone, really, for Elizabeth. She's going to get these IT skills at quite an early age. I just see it as a learning process for her, and it's been a bit of an experiment this year, but I think it's been a valuable one.
5: Well, I wish we did have a laptop H, because
4: it'll be a lot easier.
5: Yeah, because her stuff won't be on my computer.
4: It's not yours, it's mine.
5: No, it's okay.
12: แนวทางการใช้สื่อการเรียนการสอน DLTV ของมูลนิธิการศึกษาทางไกลผ่านดาวเทียมในพระบรมราชูปถัมภ์ 1. สื่อการเรียนการสอนอนุญาตให้ใช้เพื่อการจัดการเรียนการสอนตามการออกอากาศของ DLTV เท่านั้น 2. ห้ามทำซ้ำดัดแปลงหรือเผยแพร่สื่อของ DLTV เพื่อประโยชน์ส่วนตนหรือเพื่อกิจกรรมที่มีลักษณะแสวงหาผลประโยชน์โดยมิได้รับอนุญาตสอบถามข้อมูลเพิ่มเติมได้ที่มูลนิธิการศึกษาทางไกลผ่านดาวเทียมในพระบรมราชูปถัมภ์
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1: All right. Our third question then for this morning is about projects that you have tried in your own classes. And the assignment was to find something from a text that you use to think about the nine events and perhaps choose one and to try to make it more interpersonal. And I know we have somebody who's going to share here in Bangkok. And from there, we'll go on to Nong Khai Second and Hua Hin. But first, let's start with... our colleague who has something prepared here in Bangkok, please. I turn the floor over to you.
0: ค่ะทางท่านอาจารย์ดารัตน์ก็มีเป็นภาพกิจกรรมของนักเรียนนะคะขึ้นYouTube นะคะซึ่งเราดาวน์โหลดไว้แล้วเดี๋ยวเราจะโชว์ให้ดูนะคะจะคิดว่าอาจารย์ดารัตน์ to sum up a little bit before.
1: I think what she did before the video. Yes, please.
0: Okay. ค่ะ
2: Okay, when I set for my lesson plan, I usually ask myself that how can I see my student can use English? And the other thing, I think that let them practice, like practice make perfect, okay? And I usually let them do work together. My lesson last week is about eating out, is like let the student ordering the food or recommend some food shop in Nakhon Sawan. I think that they can transfer their knowledge from the lesson. I don't think that only for the test. I would love to see them use the language. So my student can recommend their favorite food shop in Nakhon Sawan, and you can see it on the YouTube.
1: Okay, thank you. As we're loading the YouTube, it's interesting. So here we have the idea of how do you use this language in real life, and then the students filmed. We saw a couple of YouTubes, and we selected this one. So please enjoy.
3: In a vacation or a holiday, if you want to hang out with your friends with a good food, a good drink, and a fantastic ice cream, this is the perfect use. Now, it's so sweet.This is a rainbow shaped cake, the most expensive cake in this shop.
4: Is it a corn meal? It's Yaku lemon. The taste is so good.
5: Wow!
4: It's chocolate lava.Okay, we go in here. Come, cup this. Latte. Oh, it's
5: so good. Thank
3: you. Obviously, we have orders.
1: It's okay. So the video goes on. I got to see the whole thing earlier, and the video goes on, and they do some very clever. They do some very clever things with filming and the camera, and they make sounds. My thought when I watched the video before our session began is that Bittersweet should hire these guys.To do their advertising, because I looked at the images and I thought, oh, it made me hungry, and I wanted to go and get that caramel latte or whatever the guy was talking about. So what's really nice about that project is you think about a group of teenage guys who maybe, you know, aren't sure they want to be studying or they want to work hard, and yet they...took the time to make this very interesting video together and to practice using their English. So it really had that feeling of it was active, they were in the real world in a way, And they seem to enjoy the process, and then they end up with a product that's quite wonderful to watch. So summarize, we'll move on to Nankai after.
0: ค่ะท่านอาจารย์ดารัตน์ก็ส่งภาพกิจกรรมของนักเรียนของอาจารย์นะคะที่จริงท่านอาจารย์สอนอยู่ที่โรงเรียนที่นครสวรรค์นะคะแต่อาจารย์มารับการอบรมที่กรุงเทพกับเราทุกครั้งเลยนะคะนักเรียนของอาจารย์เนี่ยก็สรุปแล้วก็คือว่าไปทำกิจกรรมนะคะที่